0: Madrid to win the Italian Grand Prix. Aussie Oscar Piastri back in fifth, just behind teammate Lando Norris.
1: It was a good battle, you know. I think I kind of had that kind of race with about three people during it, so there's still room to improve for sure. But I think this weekend was a much better step in the right direction, so I'm happy about that.
0: Carlos Alcaraz is through to the US Open quarterfinals with a straight sets win over American Tommy Paul, while Daniil Medvedev has been knocked out by Francis Tiafoe. And 3 days after arriving in Melbourne, the San Francisco 49ers will ramp up their training today ahead of their season opener at the MCG on Friday morning. That's the latest news and sports.
2: River 1467 weather. For Good Deal Tyres, head in today for a totally good deal.
3: Partly cloudy day with a slight chance of a shower in the south of the Mallee. Mildura 19, Robert Vale 18, Wentworth 20. The 3-day forecast for Sunraysia tomorrow, sunny 19. Wednesday, partly cloudy 17. Thursday, sunny 19.
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11: Across Victoria,
12: this is Tom Elliott.
13: It is 7 past 10. In a moment, the Coalition has flagged the new policy, this is federally, to make burning the national flag a criminal offence. Now, it's been quite common at some of the pro-socialism, anti-capitalism and pro-Palestine protests over the past couple of years for people to get, like, you know, a polyester or plastic flag and set fire to it. And in plenty of countries, this is illegal. In South Korea, you can go to jail for up to 10 years if you desecrate the national flag. In Germany, it's 3 years. Turkey, 3 years. And in India, they have the Prevention of Insults to National Honour Act, also 3 years in jail. Yet weirdly, in Denmark, you can burn the Danish flag, but if you burn the flag of any other nation, you also go to jail. So plenty of countries, China, 3 years. Algeria, 5 to 10 years in jail for burning the flag. We'll look at that in a moment. First, there's some emails. Gil says, credit where credit is due. Premier Ben Carroll at least turned up and answered questions. Whether or not we believe him is another matter. Well, that's a good point. But yes, I said to him the previous time he was on that in future we expect him to take calls, and he did, which is good. Macca points out on Saturday night, if you were a football fan who came from Gippsland and you missed the 11 o'clock bus replacing the V-Line train, the midnight bus, you wouldn't have got home to Traralgon until 2:45 in the morning. 133693, visit amason.com and tell your pricey telco where to go. Jack, hello.
11: Morning, Tom. I listened to your interview with Ben Carroll. Sounds like a nice man, sounds like a decent man, but we're not voting for the man, we're voting for the mob that he leads. And he will not get my vote, no matter how nice he is.
13: No, look, I agree, Jack, and I think a lot of people would think the same way that you do. There's two issues that Ben Carroll has, partly his fault, partly not. The first is that, you know, he was Deputy Premier under Jacinta Allen, so given that we had cabinet government, you can't just blame her for everything that went wrong the past 3 years. Prior to that, he was a senior minister in the Andrews government. So again, he had a seat at the table, his voice was heard. So again, some of the terrible missteps of the Daniel Andrews government are partly Ben Carroll's fault. Now, I asked him in another interview a few weeks ago, I said, which is the real Ben Carroll, that one or today's one? He said, oh, today's one. But, you know, I mean, you can't escape your past just like that by declaring, I am different, I am born again, I am, you know, pure as the driven snow. Anyway, we'll see, but it's very clear what he's doing. He's trying to say, I'm different from both Dan Andrews and Jacinta Allen. And a lot of his policies, you know, fix the roads, have a royal commission into corruption, review the suburban rail loop, they're pretty much the same as the policies of the coalition. Phil, good morning.
14: Yeah, good morning, Tom. Yes, just want to go back to the first part of the interview with Ben. It indicates how bad the roads are. He stated that his wife rang him on the weekend because she'd seen a lady pushing a pram changing a tyre.
13: Yeah.
14: So was that to take it that the pram was hit a pothole and she needed to change the tyre on the pram?
13: Oh, I assume it was more the car, actually, because I don't think a pram would be going fast enough on the side of the road to need it. But maybe the lady, maybe she had a baby in a car seat. I don't know. Or maybe she took the baby out to get some fresh air. I'm just not sure. But, yeah, anyway, his wife thought that was bad and she was right to do so. And so he now realises there's a problem. And there is a problem, Phil. And the fact that, you know, Queensland fixes its roads better. And Queensland has more rain than Victoria does. And yet their roads seem to cope with it because they assume that it will rain heavily. And they build their houses, like the Queenslanders on stilts, and their roads to deal with it. Whereas rain is pretty normal here in Melbourne, and we don't build our roads by and large to deal with it. Okay, the national flag. Now, I don't know what penalty Angus Taylor and the Federal Liberals are thinking about, whether it's jail time or a fine for burning it. But I do remember when I was in Scouts a long, long, long time ago, we had this sort of ritual of folding the flag, and two scouts would do it in front of a scoutmaster. You sort of lowered the flag off its pole and then you folded it up a certain way and then you presented it to the scoutmaster. And there was a penalty if any part of the flag touched the ground. So it was a very precise operation. Now, the penalty was like, you know, 10 push-ups or something like that. But the idea was the Australian flag was sacred and it shouldn't touch the ground. Now, I wasn't a particularly good scout, but I do remember that. Now, I hate it when I see protesters burning the flag. You know, I'm like, okay, you live in this country, you know, half of you are having subsidised study, half of you are probably on welfare. You enjoy the benefits of living in Australia. You enjoy the freedom to protest, which not all countries have. You enjoy a welfare system. You enjoy a pretty decent education system. But you want to set fire to the flag. I think there should be a penalty for doing it. Now, what that penalty is, I'm not sure. Our next guest is a leading civil rights lawyer, Terry O'Gorman. Good morning.
15: Morning, John.
13: Well, I mean, in some countries it's a criminal offence. In other countries it's seen as a legitimate political statement. What do you think?
15: Well, many of the countries you cited, Tom, in your intro as banning it and criminalising and jail people for it are hardly countries that could be described as anywhere near a democracy.
13: Oh, Germany and South Korea and India are democracies.
15: Yes, but let me state my position. Like you, I hate it when I see it. Absolutely hate it. But no less a figure than former Prime Minister John Howard adopts the same position as the civil liberties position, namely, it is an act of political protest, and no matter how much one hates it, it should not be a criminal offence.
13: Well, but as I said, in plenty of countries, it is a criminal offence. I mean, in France, you can be fined €7,500, which is about $12,000, and you can get 6 months in jail. And I mean, yeah, France is definitely a democracy. And I mean, I find the hypocrisy of it. People who enjoy the benefits of living in Australia but want to burn the flag. Like, I really don't like that. And as I said, when I was at Scouts, you got punished for letting the flag touch the ground.
15: Yeah, I accept that. And I accept that there are strong arguments in favour of criminalising burning the flag, but there are very strong arguments in favour of regarding it as freedom of speech, even if it is a particularly obnoxious freedom of speech. You see, freedom of speech can't be all nice and fuzzy. Freedom of speech is often very angry, is often very polarising, and burning a flag is clearly polarising. But the civil liberties position, and the position, might I say, of the US Supreme Court over a period of decades, is that it should not be a criminal offence because it represents political protest, no matter how objectionable, and you and I are on the same page, we both hate it.
13: The thing is, though, there are limits to freedom of speech. Like, it's never absolute freedom of speech or absolutely no freedom of speech. It's always, where do you draw the line? Like, I was horrified, you know, almost 3 years ago when the day after the October 7 massacre in Israel, you know, people were chanting, gas the Jews and where are the Jews in front of the Sydney Opera House. Nothing was done about that. Now, to me, that was taking freedom of speech too far. Like, they were inciting violence against one group of their fellow Australians. But I guess given that that was allowed to happen, then maybe we shouldn't be surprised that people also burned the flag.
15: Oh, there's some dispute as to what was said in that demo outside the Opera House. The phrase gas the Jews was eventually decided by the police was not said.
13: Well,
15: it's probably where are the Jews?
13: Well,
15: but let's not get distracted.
13: Then, where are the Jews? So what are you going to do when you find out where the Jews are? Well, we know what happened. There was graffiti, there was things set on fire, there was physical assault. So, I mean, anyway, you know, a former, well, I won't say colleague, but a radio announcer, Alan Jones in Sydney, you know, did a allegedly similar thing about Lebanese Australians back in the day, which led to the Cronulla riots. I mean, that was seen to be the wrong thing. So anyway, let's put that to one side. So, I mean, where do we draw the line about the flag? Now, why do Scouts get punished if it touches the floor, but, you know, protesters can set fire to it?
15: Well, Scouts are a particular group and they're a private group, and what applies to Scouts should not apply to the rest of the community because there's no free speech aspect in the way the Scouts fold the flag. Last Australia Day here, an Aboriginal protester in Brisbane, where I live, burnt the flag, and that has promoted one of the independent members of Queensland Parliament to put a flag-burning bill before the Queensland Parliament, which is currently the case. But the civil liberties argument is that it should be permitted, but if it is accompanied by an incitement to violence, say, I'm burning the flag and now all you and the rest of the people of this demo come down and help me burn down Parliament House, then of course incitement to violence is a crime and should be prosecuted.
13: Well,
15: there are two sides to this argument. I take the position that it's free speech. John Howard takes the position it's free speech. So does the US Supreme Court.
13: Okay, what if someone's burning the flag and saying, smash the Australian state, which, by the way, you know, around Australia Day each year is the sort of thing, you know, bring down the settler colony and that's the colony must fall. I mean, is that not advocating violence against the state of Australia and the institutions within it?
15: No, it's not. It's political rhetoric and it's freedom of speech. If it was, smash the Australian state and come with me to the nearest Australian government department down the road and let's kick in all its windows, then it's an offence. But it's an offence under the existing law of inciting violence.
13: Right. So if I spray paint a statue of Captain Cook, that's not allowed. Or if I cut off his head, which plenty of people do, that's not allowed. But
15: it's the offence of willful destruction.
13: Well, but why isn't burning the flag a form of willful destruction?
15: Well, it is. If I go outside Parliament House, pull down the flag and burn it, that is already a criminal offence because it's the property of Parliament House.
13: Yeah,
15: if I go and buy a flag from a flag shop and take it to a demo and burn it, that's a completely different scenario.
13: Yeah, I'll take your point. All right, thank you for your time, Terry O'Gorman there, leading...
15: The offence of willful destruction.
13: Well, but why isn't burning the flag a form of willful destruction?

0: What do you think? As I said, in quite a few countries, including countries in Europe, like Germany and Turkey and France, it is illegal to burn the flag. In Denmark, weirdly, you can burn the Danish flag, but you can't burn other countries' flags. But in countries like here and the US, it is not illegal. It is a form of political expression. 133693 at 19 past 10.
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1: 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You're saying now with Tom Elliott. 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

0: 22 past 10. Going back to our interview at the start of the program with Premier Ben Carroll, George says, I see him like a fireman standing in front of a house and then setting fire to it. Yet once the flames take hold, he walks to his fire engine, he puts the fire out, and then wants everybody to cheer him for having done a good job. And George says, I cannot cheer Ben Carroll. Look, it's his biggest problem. I mean, Ben Carroll seems a thoroughly decent person and all the rest of it, but he was involved as a senior person with all the stuff-ups of the Allen and before that the Andrews governments. And I don't think he can just neatly separate himself from them. 1-3-6-9-3, Ed, good morning.
1: Oh, good day, Tom. Regarding burning the flag, surely there is a law in place that you can't just go and set a fire in public in the first place. Whether it's a flag or anything, you can't just go out in the public where there's, you know, kids, women, family, you know, and just set a fire.

0: Yeah, that's a good point. I haven't really thought about that. I mean, you know, people light cigarettes, although even that's banned in many places now. I don't know what the law is, whether it's completely illegal to light a fire in public, or is it, or can you have one, but it has to be a safe one. I don't know. But, yeah, it's a good point. Thank you. Louise, good morning.
1: Hi, good morning, Tom. It upsets me greatly about the flag issue. Last year I attended the protests in Melbourne for mass migration, and we were singing Advance Australia Fair, flying our flag. And I remember over the corner of my eye seeing the police standing around while Australian flag was being burnt. And then we were hammered with rocks while we were singing Waltz in Matilda in front of the steps of Parliament.
0: Yeah.
1: And on my way home, I had to pack up my flag because individuals were getting attacked for carrying their Australian flag. It was just horrendous what I'd seen that day. It actually rattled me that much. And being in the protest, and not a person who actually attends the protest, so that was, I went to the two protests, and I was just horrified by the hatred that was displayed for the flag and what it
0: needs
1: to change.
0: I agree with you, Louise. We took a lot of calls during some of those protests from people like you who had Australian flags, and were made to feel guilty for doing it. And it's, you know, it sickens me every year, but, oh, you know, the colony must fall and all this. Hey, look, if anybody really wants to go back to what Australia was like prior to European settlement here, I mean, just go and live in the middle of the bush by yourself and see how long you last, all right? The average person today, be they of Indigenous descent or not, would not survive a moment in pre-colonial Australia. Well, they wouldn't know how to light a fire without matches. They wouldn't know how to hunt and skin and eat an animal. They wouldn't know any of that. So this idea that the colony must fall and, you know, settlers are evil and all this is utter crap. People actually like living in modern societies with electricity and heating and air conditioning and education and Ubers and trams and all the things and supermarkets full of food and stuff. This idea that, oh, let's get rid of all that and go back to the way things were, complete and utter crap. And yet, you know, the vandals and the idiots who, you know, set fire to the flags and chop off the heads of statues and all this sort of thing, fine. I would say to all of them, there's plenty of Australia, which is just natural bush. Go and live in the bush for 6 months. No 21st century accoutrements whatsoever. You wear a loincloth, you have bare feet, that's it. Maybe you can have a knife, even though Indigenous people did not have knives. That's about it. See how long you last. All right, you want to chop the head off a statue? Let's see how you last living in pre-settlement Australia. And the answer is not long at all. Bev, hello.
2: Oh, good morning, Tom. I totally agree with you. I think all these people that burn the flags and destroy our statues, etc., should be sent back to where they come from. They've come here for a better life. And what they're doing is trying to destroy it.
0: Well, maybe. And some of them, you know, in fact, a lot of them probably are, you know, of Anglo-Saxon descent anyway. But what I'd say is if you're so anxious to rid yourself of the evils of colonialism, try living as a pre-colonial person did. And it would not be pretty. Bev, thank you. At 27 past 10.
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11: Partly cloudy day with a slight chance of a shower in the south of the Mallee. Mildura 19, Robertvale 18, Wentworth 20. The 3-day forecast for Sunraiser tomorrow sunny 19. Wednesday partly cloudy 17. Thursday sunny 19.
3: On River 1467, Tom Elliott. BP Wentworth. BP cards are accepted.
12: But also the flag issue. I mean, scouts take reverence for the Australian flag very seriously. One of what they think of our protest is we like to set fire to it. Bert, good morning.
13: Yeah, good morning, Tom. Just wanted to have my view on this Barnaby Joyce and Pauline Hanson wanting to allow people access to part of their super.
12: Yeah.
13: Now, they're saying, oh, if you earn so much, it'll be $40 a week or $80 a week. That would, okay, it affects people's superannuation long term. But if they get that extra money to spend, wouldn't that fuel inflation? And then the Reserve Bank will go, oh, well, we'll have to put the interest rates up.
0: Well, yeah, I mean, it's a good point. I think Barnaby's ideas, and look, some of it I found, it made sense. Some of it I'm not so sure about. But he's sort of saying if you're struggling to make either the rent or the mortgage repayment, you would use the money that you pull out of your super just to do that. That wouldn't fuel inflation. You're not supposed to go and spend it on other things.
13: Yeah, they're not saying that you can take your money out of the super that's been put away, but they're talking about a percentage of that 12%. And be able to spend that.
0: Well, yeah, but you're not supposed to spend it on like buying a car, for example. But you're right, though, Bert, because look, to the extent that you spend it on your mortgage, that releases other funds that you have for other things. So, yes, it could add to inflation. But, you know, Bert, I mean, federal government spending, which is growing at a rate of knots, also adds to inflation. And yet, you know, Jim Chalmers doesn't want to talk about that. Thank you. Val, good morning.
14: Oh, good morning, Tom. Thank you for taking my call.
0: Pleasure.
14: 2 points, Tom, on the issue of socialism. Wasn't it Margaret Thatcher who said socialism works until we run out of other people's money?
0: That's what she said.
14: And correct. And on the burning of the flag issue, how can we restore pride in this country if people are allowed to do that unpunished?
0: No.
14: I don't agree with the Kerry O'Gorman.
0: It's a good point, Val. And, you know, pride in Australia is lacking at the moment. You know, we have anti-Australia Day marches every year. We have people desecrating statues because they're evil, because they're from the colonial era, and, you know, throwing paint at pictures or statues of Captain Cook, burning the flag. And, yes, National pride and sort of pulling together for the common good is not something we do particularly well in this country. We have done it in the past, particularly during wartime. But at the moment, people seem to be very confused. All these people who say, oh, the settler colony is evil, fine. Go and live out in the bush. You know, there's plenty of virgin bush in Gippsland and other places. Do not avail yourself of any modern technology whatsoever. If you hate the settlers so much and the idea of the so-called colony, see how long you last. David Armstrong joins us for news headlines. David, good morning.
15: Good morning. There'd be no Wi-Fi, would there?
0: No Wi-Fi. Mobile phone.
15: What's the Wi-Fi passcode?
0: No. Would if you were short-sighted, you wouldn't be allowed to wear your glasses. No shoes.
15: No shoes. Mm. What would you eat?
0: Whatever you could catch, find, kill.
15: We couldn't eat roadkill because that's the product of a car.
0: Although, you know, I did see a dead kangaroo on the side of the road on the weekend. It had been there for a while. I don't think you would want to eat it.
15: No. 11 o'clock, the news 11 o'clock. Sad news because we've had a person die in a fatal house fire in Daylesford this morning, about 4:30 this morning, Fraser Street in Daylesford there. Police investigating, I think it was an elderly person at that property. Have you seen an American program? I think it's called Storage Wars, where you can blind bid on a storage unit.
0: Every now and then someone finds an old Ferrari or something
15: good. Yeah. Well, this happened on the weekend. A man had a blind bid on a deceased estate auction, and he opened the boxes. There was a rocket launcher in there.
0: Yes.
15: Have you seen this? A rocket launcher from the Vietnam War era. Nothing untoward, apparently. It was just a memento, something you bring back with you. But
0: the sort of thing most people would have.
15: Yeah. Just police called. Police bomb squad had a look and thought, yeah, it's old. I think the army was called in and it was decommissioned. And I imagine it's now sitting on someone's pool table. It'd go straight to the pool room, wouldn't it?
0: Mm.
15: Yeah, easy. Tunnelling on the suburban rail loop set to start this week. So, okay, contracts are signed and I imagine once they start digging a hole,
0: it gets very hard to undo it at that point.
15: First two of eight tunnel boring machines have been ready to launch at Burwood for the past few weeks. They will head toward Clear and Waverley, and they've just named the Australian Test Squad to tour South Africa. I'm sorry, Marnus Labuschagne. His name is there, which has surprised a few. That's all there at 11.
0: Thank you, David. 133 693. In a moment, the Chief Commissioner of Scouts Australia. First, the Australian flag. They treat it with reverence. Protesters do not. And secondly, is scouting still a thing in 2026? We'll find out in a moment at 24 to 11.
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0: In a moment, the Chief Commissioner of Scouts Australia. First, though, a couple of quick emails. Mornings at 3aw.com.au. Terry says, we've just passed through Tallambin. The road is rubbish. Huge potholes. Plenty for Ben Carroll to do. And on burning the flag, Gilbert says, lighting or maintaining an unauthorised open-air fire in a public place is illegal under Victorian law. Section 11 of the Summary Offences Act. All right, well, just penalise them up to $5,200, it says here, for lighting an illegal fire. It is time to take a look at an OnDeck unsecured lightning loan for fast-moving small businesses. Go to ondeck.com.au. Over the weekend, I came across an article in the South Australian newspaper saying that a lot of old scout halls were being sold off, and it made me wonder, is scouting not as popular as it used to be? I was a scout back in the day. Brendan Watson is the Chief Commissioner of Scouts Australia. Brendan, good morning.
1: Good morning, Tom.
0: Well, thank you for joining us. So, firstly, is scouting declining? Is that the reason in South Australia, at least, they're selling off a few scout halls?
1: It's not declining. In fact, there are 61 million members worldwide, and Scouts Australia has experienced growth in this past year. We believe more young people are wanting to join Scouts, and it's as relevant as ever today. Getting out from behind the screens and getting out into the outdoors is a really healthy thing to do for mind and body.
0: So, but I understand girls can now be Scouts, is that right?
1: That's correct.
0: So what happens to Girl Guides?
1: Our sister organisation, Girl Guides, still exists, and they take girls that want to be in not a co-ed environment.
0: Right, so Girl Guides is girls only, but Scouts is girls and boys.
1: That's right, yes.
0: Right. Now, we've been talking about what to do with protesters who burn the flag today. I mean, I remember I was a scout a long time ago, but we had the, you know, two of us would sort of fold up the flag once it had been lowered from a flagpole. Then, you know, if it touched the ground, we'd pay some sort of a penalty. Like, is that still the case?
1: No, we don't do that. But we do teach respect for the flag and for Australia, telling our young people, educating them that they should take pride in Australia and give back to their community. And while you can disagree with government, you still respect your country. And I don't believe burning our flag is a constructive way to express that disagreement. No. We'd encourage young people to actually get involved in the democratic process and write to their local member if that was the case.
0: Yeah, I agree with you because, look, pride in our nation, I believe, is in short supply at the moment. I think the Scouts obviously do their bit, but a lot of people do not, don't they?
1: Well, we're very lucky here, and look, I've had the opportunity to travel around the world, and I know how lucky we really are in Australia, and we should be grateful for such a good country and a safe country that we live in, and our flag is a symbol of that country.
0: Going back to the scout halls, I was driving, I had to pick up a friend of my daughter's in Box Hill on the weekend, and I drove through a lot of scout halls that I remember from when I was a scout in the eastern suburbs. Do the Scouts own all the land that the halls are on? Because it seemed like quite a lot of land in many cases.
1: No, we don't. There are a small portion of our halls that are on freehold land. Many are on council land, in fact, or railways land. So states, some are on Commonwealth government land. So we deal with different levels of government. And some of those halls have been empty for some time, and this is around Australia. So we tend to relinquish those now, and while they've been sitting there empty, it's our responsibility not to hold on to them. They can be used for other community groups. Now, we in the past, we've built halls, which there might be two or three in a local community. We really only need one, and so we want to be able to give them back so that others can benefit. If we do sell something that's on freehold land that we own, then it's usually we put the money into buying another hall somewhere else because the demographic of Australia and in each capital city is changing. So Melbourne, for instance, has expanded a great deal. And so we've been building out in the west a couple of halls as well as working with local councils to put in new facilities.
0: And finally, I remember, at least in my scout group, it was quite rough. You know, we played British Bulldog and Spotlight and a game called Chalk where there were two teams with a piece of chalk in the middle of the hall and you had to advance the chalk to one end of the room and there were basically no rules and, you know, a couple of times people were knocked unconscious. Is it still like that?
1: No, it's not. And thankfully it's not. We're about a safe environment for young people that's free from bullying and respectful of every young person. And certainly we don't play those games. Look, we don't wrap young people in cotton wool, but we do it safely. We want young people to experience their world and to explore it in the confines of a supported environment, youth-led, adult-supported, and we do that safely.
0: Okay. Thank you for your time. Brendan Watson there, Chief Commissioner of Scouts Australia. It's interesting, after 11 o'clock, I want to look at this issue. It was reported over the weekend that a lot of schools now are banning girls from doing cartwheels in the playground and boys from playing soccer because it seemed to be too rough. I think we are maybe guilty of wrapping kids in cotton wool. Anyway, we'll find out after 11. Tony Jones is next, though, with Monday Sport. Two big issues. One, can the Swans go all the way? Everybody thought their finals campaign was finished after the antics of the Pullman Five. Well, that's been proven wrong over the weekend. And the NFL, the first proper NFL game in Australia this coming Friday, how big a deal is it? That's coming up at 14 to 11.
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0: This is Graham, then why would they want to stay here? Yeah, not a bad idea, Graham, but I'd have the interim punishment. If you hate the modern notion of Australia, we will force you to live out in the bush, completely as someone pre-settlement would have done. And you get a loincloth and a knife, which is more than Indigenous people had, but anyway. And you have to survive on your own for 6 months. How about that? At 10 to 11.
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0: Well, as final series always do, this one has thrown us some very interesting results. You know, the Blues were going to go all the way until they didn't. And Sydney's finals campaign was supposedly going to end in disaster after the antics of the Pullman Five. And Sydney are the form side of the finals thus far. Tony Jones, good morning.
10: Good morning, Tom. Quite extraordinary, isn't it? I think, you know, even going back to last Thursday night, I was over in Perth to see Hawthorn just really turn the finals on its head, just with their win over Fremantle. And that silenced the Fremantle crowd, I can tell you. It's quite extraordinary. You talk about Sydney being the form side. I don't doubt that, but Hawthorn is right in the hunt at the moment. They are right in the hunt.
0: Yes.
10: You know, they've got an MCG preliminary final where they'll play, you know, either Adelaide or Brisbane. Brisbane would certainly be a pretty hard proposition for them, given Brisbane's, you know, history on that ground and their love of that ground. But the Sydney Swans, that was something else. And, you know, when we talk about the Swans, Tom, obviously we can't ignore the fact they're in this position because of the Pullman Five, the so-called Pullman Five. But for the players that were out there, to achieve what they did against arguably the best team in the competition was something that we've just not seen before.
0: And well this is the thing. I mean, they lost three of their best players in Lakey, Chad Warner, and of course Isaac Heaney, and two good players. Now, not many teams could lose three of their best players and two good players and still perform well, and yet the Swans have.
10: Well, and also Mills finished the game on crutches and has probably done an ACL, so... You know, that in itself was a massive, massive blow for them. So the question is, can they muster the same energy, passion and emotion to go into the next phase of the finals, which of course for them would be the grand final? You know, the fact that they've got a home prelim is going to be something else for them, and the crowd will just be enormous. So it's all there for them. We had Tom Papley on the Sunday Footy Show yesterday, and the way that he was describing the build-up to it, as in all the line coaches, Cox, everyone, all the coaches just sort of really pulled out all stops. So the challenge now is to try and replicate that and some.
0: Yeah. Well, if you had to pick a favourite right now, who is it?
10: Hawthorn, I'd say.
0: Okay, yeah, because, winning interstate is huge, and now they set up, you know, what is effectively a home prelim being an MCG prelim for them.
10: Yeah, but the thing is, I wouldn't be discounting Fremantle in the immediate term. You know, I spoke with Matthew Lloyd on Friday night on Nine News, and, you know, he made the point that they're not going to play like that again. So Geelong go over there pretty well aware of that. And Geelong are the final specialists. I mean, what's this, the 16th season for Chris Scott? And I think 14 of those he's figured in finals. It's an incredible record from an incredible side that just reinvents itself. So that we're not going to see the same Fremantle this week that we saw last week.
0: No, well, the Fremantle fans hope that. Now, very quickly, do you agree with me that Alistair Clarkson was treated quite badly by the North Melbourne board last week, saying we need to get a coach who actually knows what he's doing? I thought that was quite disrespectful.
10: Well, I don't disagree 100%, but it's one of those situations where we're forever asking for transparency, we're forever asking for honesty, and that was brutally honest. There's no doubt about that. So, yeah, we sort of can't have it both ways, but clearly it affected Alistair Clarkson in the interview he did with Caroline Wilson in The Age on Saturday. Matthew Richardson made some really good points on 3AW yesterday, I thought, where he wasn't necessarily subscribing to what you're saying, thinking that there other things have been in play. So there's two sides to it, but look, I can honestly say that we have not seen a media conference on the back of a coach sacking as brutally honest as what we saw last week.
0: And very, very quickly, how big is the first ever NFL regular season game right here in Melbourne this coming Friday?
10: Bigger than what you and I think it is, Tom.
0: Yeah.
10: You know, I'm not an American football fan, but I'm a fan of occasions, and no one does an occasion, especially in the sporting sense, like Melbourne. And what was my inbox is just absolutely inundated with media opportunities, just fan opportunities for these sides. Everyone has got their snout in the trough, and it's going to be a really weird feeling there, you know, early on Friday morning for a match that's going to be a 10 a.m. start.
0: Indeed it will. And I thought it was fantastic. They had the San Francisco 49ers cheerleaders in Fed Square yesterday, yeah. And people absolutely loved it. Why not? It's all part of the razzle-dazzle. Tony Jones there with Monday Sport at 5 to 11.

0: What's up, Mum?
1: Well, I've been thinking about when I die.
0: Die?
1: And I want to make sure you know what I want.
0: But you're still fit and healthy.
1: Yes. That's why I want to talk to you now, so you'll know my wishes when the time does come.
2: 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So when the time comes, they'll know what you want.
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0: What's up, Mum?
1: Well, I've been thinking about when I die.
0: Die?
1: And I want to make sure you know what I want.
0: But you're still fit and healthy.
1: Yes. 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
5: 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Larry wants to know, why is the Victorian Coalition so scared to admit they need One Nation to win? Surely they realise that Labor has accepted preferences from the Greens for years. Well, it's a good point, Larry, and I have no doubt that some stage fairly soon the higher-ups in the Liberal Party will ring Pauline Hanson and Barnaby Joyce. We spoke with Barnaby Joyce earlier on the program and say, right, let's have a mutually beneficial how-to-vote card. You know, we preference you above Labor, you preference us above Labor. I mean, Pauline Hanson has said live on this program she wants to see the end of the Labor government here in Victoria. Coming up after the news, apparently kids at primary schools have been told to stop doing cartwheels and stop playing soccer because it's too dangerous. Really? We'll find out more after the news.
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9: 12 degrees in Melbourne, a shower or two atop today, 14. It's 11 o'clock. Good morning. I'm David Armstrong. A crime scene's in place at Daylesford, where firefighters have found a body inside a burnt-out home. Emergency services responded to reports of the fire at a property on Fraser Street around 4:30. The person is yet to be formally identified. A young plumber was shot dead in front of two of his friends in a car park at Thomastown last night. Homicide Squad detectives are investigating after 22-year-old Daniel Hussein was shot in the chest on Victoria Drive around 7:30. His father says he had been at the reserve with friends. It's believed he may have been shot after helping a friend with a dispute. He was due to be married in the coming weeks. Scores of angry firefighters have descended on Ben Carroll's electorate office in Nidri this morning, ramping up pressure ahead of the state election. A number of firefighting trucks have been parked along Keilor Road, while professional firefighters rally alongside corporate and technical emergency services workers. The union says they're calling on the Premier to deliver a fair pay deal after 7 years without a pay rise. The peak body for super members is slamming One Nation's policy to boost take-home pay for renters and mortgage holders. The boost would give those eligible a quarter of their future super contribution into their hip pocket. Super Members Council Misha Schubert says it's a terrible idea that will make Australians worse off.
7: That would make Australians dramatically poorer by retirement. It would lose you those a big chunk of those compounding investment returns. It would push more people then onto the age pension, and that would mean a greater bill for taxpayers, and it risks pushing interest rates even higher.
9: Australian flights in and out of Jakarta have been impacted after a volcano eruption. About 170 passengers have been left stranded as Indonesia closed down its main international airport and seven others. Qantas has cancelled its four direct return flights. Scouts Australia says its future's rosy, despite a number of historic halls being sold off in South Australia. Chief Commissioner of Scouts Australia, Brendan Watson, says the decision's been made to dispose of unsuitable halls and reinvest elsewhere.
10: If we do sell something that's on a freehold, land that we own, then it's usually we put the money into buying another hall somewhere else because the demographic of Australia and in each capital city is changing. So Melbourne, for instance, has expanded a great deal, and so we've been building out in the west.
9: New data shows 66% of surveyed Australian children have experienced grooming-related communication online. Experts say many children are unable to verify who is actually behind an online account. A saliva test has been developed in Australia to detect fatty liver disease. The condition affects about 30% of people aged over 50. Professor Chamindi Punyadira at Griffith University says the spit test can be done anywhere in the world,
11: which means that it's bridging the access to healthcare.
9: In finance, the All Ordinaries up 25 points, the dollar 72.08 US.
3: Sport for Anne Webster, your member for Mallee, authorised A. Webster Mildura.
9: Geelong is training ahead of Friday night's semi-final against Fremantle in Perth. The Cats coming off a 33-point win over Carlton. Australia's named its 16-man squad for the upcoming Test Tour of South Africa. Marlis Labuschagne has been spared the axe, retaining his spot, with selectors also naming all-rounder Cooper Connolly in an extended squad. At the US Open, Aryna Sabalenka's cruised through to the quarters with a straight sets win over American Taylor Townsend. On the men's side, wins for Carlos Alcaraz, Francis Tiafoe and Alex Michelson. That's the latest news and sport.
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12: A partly cloudy day with a slight chance of a shower in the south of the Mallee. Mildura 19, Robert Vale 18, Wentworth 20. The three-day forecast for Sunraysia tomorrow, sunny 19. Wednesday, partly cloudy 17. Thursday, sunny 19.
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5: It is 7 past 11. I couldn't believe it when I read this over the weekend, but apparently some Melbourne primary schools are banning activities like cartwheels and soccer in the playground because they're too dangerous. I mean, I don't know how many boys do cartwheels, but just about every little girl growing up has a crack at a cartwheel. And things like the monkey bars, and yes, people fall off and sometimes break their arm or whatever, but that is just a rite of passage. And soccer being too violent? Some schools banned the playing of soccer during the World Cup because people were getting too aggressive. I mean, you know, learning how to do a cartwheel, how to climb the monkey bars, how to kick a ball back and forth is pretty normal. And the idea that, oh, if someone gets hurt, then we must ban these activities for everyone. Anyway, we'll get some advice in a moment. 133693, escape your pricey telco. 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Emails. Isabel says, I don't think pride in our country is lacking at the moment. It's just that those who lack pride chant the loudest. Yeah, maybe. I mean, look, Isabel, you're quite right. It's only a noisy minority that goes out and attends a pro-socialism, anti-capitalist, pro-Palestine protest and burns the flag. But it certainly gets noticed. Terry says, I'm a flag marshal with the Country Women's Association, the CWA. There are rules and there is a federal government department that supervises flag folding, raising, lowering etiquette, like not letting it touch the ground, still apply. Well, that is good to hear. Our next guest is President of the Victorian Principals Association, Andrew Dalgleish. Good morning.
17: Good morning, Tom.
5: Is it true that primary school children have been banned from things like cartwheels and allegedly aggressive games of soccer to preserve safety? Is that right?
17: Look, Tom, one of the challenges that sits there is for principals to be able to manage activities, and if there are repeated injuries, then an action to be taken. Now, I certainly wouldn't be endorsing an overall banning, but maybe a pausing to investigate what's happening, why is it occurring, if we're seeing repeated injuries or so on, and then work with our children to help them return to that active play as safely and as quickly as possible, because we all know that running, jumping, tumbling, ball games are incredibly important for the physical development and confidence of our young people.
5: But you can't make these things completely safe. I mean, as I said, everybody knows someone who broke their arm falling off the monkey bars. Many people have had that happen. Now, you know, on a safety basis, you'd ban monkey bars, but learning how to do it is important. Or, I don't know, I mean, I know that in Scotland, in junior soccer now, they've banned hitting the ball because they're worried about concussion, but it's part of the game. You know, some sort of physical risk and the odd injury surely is just part of growing up.
17: Look, we can see it as being part of growing up, and you and I have come through things like British Bulldog and playing or sport which is active. But again, if we're seeing repeated injuries, then we need to go back and help our children understand risk, hazard, and how to manage that as well. You know, when I was a principal, you know, seeing young people taking a fall off a monkey bar and sadly breaking an arm, we go back and go, okay, what's happening here? And if it's repeated, do we need to do a little bit more work with our children around making sure they've got the upper body strength to be able to do that? Because we want them to experience those things.
5: I know, but the only way to develop that upper body strength is to go on the monkey bars. You can't say, oh, well, we'll ban it for a while and somehow hope that everybody gets stronger in the back and the shoulders. Like, I mean, one thing is connected to the other.
17: Look, it is, but we certainly don't want children climbing on a monkey bar that's 3 or 4 metres above the ground as a starting point. You know, ideally, it's scaling that so that if they do fall, it's not going to create that sort of damage. Now, for a lot of our children, they'll certainly go, I can do that, until they can't. Now, yes, you usually learn from that pretty quickly. But again, the responsibility for schools is to ensure that they help manage that risk and then educate young people into being able to do it with more safety around it.
5: But what does that mean then? I mean, do we have mattresses below the monkey bars or something? So if you do fall off, you have a soft landing?
17: Look, we have soft fall underneath that, Tom. But again, if you're falling from height, it doesn't always protect you and you're not landing on a pillow as such. You know, we see even in broader society the challenges around managing injury and you know, the big one at the moment is certainly in contact sports and concussions. You know, again, if we've got kids doing cartwheels and so on, it's not about the action, but it's around where it may be occurring. You know, if it's occurring in a really busy place with lots of children walking around, where do we go, okay, here's a safer place to do that where there's grass or softer landings, so that if you do take a tumble, you're not going to hurt yourself or others around you.
5: But how did our, I don't know how old you are, but I mean, I'm 58. How did our generation even survive, given that violence was not only tolerated, it was sort of encouraged? And we talked about scouts before, and my scout group was very rough, and lunchtime at school was British Bulldog and kick to kick with people taking high marks over each other. I mean, how did we survive and thrive given the physical danger we put ourselves in?
17: Look, absolutely, Tom. I'm pretty much the same generation as you. It's about a year's difference. And, you know, we probably came through a different time. Now, And by that I mean that society and or parents may have worn that as, you know, it's just something that's happening. You know, we've got to go through that. Nowadays, I'll make it crystal clear, parents are going to be much more concerned around if there is an injury happening to their child. And certainly in a school sense, if there are repetitive injuries occurring, then absolutely a school is going to be visited by WorkCover or WorkSafe to say, what are you doing to manage this and ensure the safety? Well, as you said earlier, we can't ensure, but it's how do we guard against stopping our children learning resilience, but also experiencing reasonable challenge. And that's where schools really want to be working to manage those hazards without eliminating that healthy, active play that we want our kids to be involved in.
5: But is there a risk here that like a sport, like a contact sport, like Australian rules football, which is such a big part of Melbourne culture or Victorian culture, that you know, you have to stop kids playing that because it is a rough game and there's hip and shoulders and there's high marks and, you know, there's all sorts of things that can go wrong. I mean, do we say to kids, well, actually, we're not going to have footy anymore because it's dangerous? And look, people get injured. I mean, the best trained athletes, you know, the AFL-level footballers, they get injured. Every game someone gets injured. I mean, do we stop playing it?
17: Look, absolutely no, we don't. But we can see at that elite level that our contact sports are quite concerned around, and I go back again to concussion as the main one. So it's adapting the rules and the expectations to try and ensure it is safer because of seeing the longer term damage. Now, again, young children in school have to learn to be resilient, have to learn to be able to make the appropriate decisions based on the risk, not just eliminating risk. That's certainly not what this is about. I go back again, ideally, we might pause it, we'll have a review, and then we'll do some education work with our children so that they continue experiencing the challenges that you and I may have experienced.
5: All right, thank you for your time. Andrew Dalglish there, President of the Victorian Principals Association. But, you know, it's a bit the same as lowering urban speed limits. You know, it used to be 60, then it was 50, then 40, then 30, and now there are some people saying lower street speed limits down to 20 kilometres an hour. In fact, the city of Birmingham in the UK has lowered citywide the speed limit is now 30 k's an hour or 20 miles per hour. It's on this idea that no one can die or be injured on the road. So if we reduce speed limits to almost a walking pace, then no one will be hurt, which is probably true, except that, you know, we lose the benefits of being able to drive from A to B, which is to move relatively quickly, like faster than someone could walk or run or ride a bike. And, you know, life is full of risks. And in my eye, for example, would children be allowed to climb trees anymore? You know, no two trees are the same and, you know, some are quite tall. Would you have a mark on the tree? You know, if you're 6 years old, you may not climb beyond this level, and that level would be about 2 feet off the ground. Anyway, 133693, and I believe soccer was banned at some schools during the World Cup because of aggressive slide tackles, and little girls are being told not to do cartwheels or monkey bars. Michael, good morning.
18: Good morning, Tom. My son's school for a while banned no ball sports before and after school because it had to be supervised.
5: That's right. I think I remember the school and the idea, you know, if someone gets hit in the head with the football and that's terrible and, you know.
18: That was the issue. So the issue was a parent obviously would, to get to class, you can cut through the oval. So that's all the boy kids, you know, boys, they got hit in the head and complained. So, but I argued, I said, but why can't you tell the parent to walk around around the oval on the footpath as they should be? Because I said, they clearly are walking. You can see the kids playing sport. They're all over the place.
5: Yeah.
18: And if you decide to walk there, then it's your fault.
5: But yeah, Michael, I remember kick to kick on, it was VFL back in the day, you know, every ground you could run on it, and there'd be about 100 footballs flying around and balls would collide midair and you'd be going for your ball and someone else's ball would hit you. But that was just part of the fun, wasn't it?
18: Well, that's it. I found, like with my son's school, it actually depended on the teacher. So no tackling. No, kids weren't allowed to tackle.
5: Yeah.
18: Some teachers were really strict. Obviously, I don't think they were football teachers, if you get what I mean. They weren't a sporty teacher. But then you'd have a male teacher and he'd come along and play with the kids.
5: Yeah, well, that's true. All right, thank you, Michael. Two bottles of DeBortley's Ancient Soils Heathcote Grenache coming your way. Are we wrapping up kids in cotton wool, saying, you know, if anybody's hurting the monkey bars, ban the monkey bars. If someone, you know, damages a wrist doing a cartwheel, ban those. If you're kicking a football and someone's hit by it when they weren't expecting it, do we ban that? 133693, mornings at 3aw.com.au. And remember, life is full of risks, physical and otherwise. It's like, well, you know, like when you invest money, I mean, for example, it is not guaranteed you will make it back. You know, if you want the higher return, you take the higher risk, and sometimes that turns against you. Anyway, calls coming up, 133693 at 18 past 11.
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6: 11. Emails coming in. Peter says, it is no wonder that the younger generations these days have no resilience. They want, probably more likely their parents, want them to be completely protected from life. Simon says this is all about the law. He says lawyers are in fact the ones responsible for diluting the resilience of today's kids. Well, that's a good point. I mean, you know, schools are facing lawsuits. But, well, we don't want that. Norm says my 10-year-old comes home with mud-stained legs every day from playing soccer. He loves being goalkeeper. He said it'll be a sad day if the game is banned. And Daniel wants to know, what is next? Are we going to try and ban paper cuts? Sue, good morning.
7: Good morning, Tom. Did I hear that guy talking about monkey bars being 3 to 4 metres high? Did I hear that?
6: Yeah,
7: guy?
6: He did say that. And I'm looking at that thinking, I don't remember any that were that high. Like maybe 2 metres possibly, but not four.
7: Well, if he's going to, I can't believe he said that. I'd like to know where there's one like that. But if he's going to stop kids will break an arm wherever they are. They can fall out of bed and break an arm. What are they going to do? Put the mattress on the floor?
6: Well, it's like, you know how when kids are little babies and toddlers, you put them in a cot where they can't get out. Or maybe we'll have to do that right up to adulthood now.
7: Oh, just let the kids be kids. Let them play and jump in puddles.
6: And Sue, injuries, and there's quite a body of evidence for this, but injuries and childhood accidents are in fact how you learn. You say, right, I thought I could jump that far. I can't. Or I thought I could climb up that tree. I realise now I can't. And yes, you might have a busted arm or something, and that's not pleasant, but it's what happens.
7: It's the same as kids riding motorbikes. Don't ride motorbikes with shorts on.
6: Yeah. Why? Well, again, Sue, I mean, and a lot of kids are given these monkey bike things that are electric, and they learn how to sort of trick them up, and they go quite fast, and they ride through intersections, you know, through red lights. I see it almost every morning. And sadly, some of them get skittled. Now, that is silly. Thank you, Sue. Trevor, hello.
8: G'day, Tom. How are you?
6: Yeah, good, Trevor.
8: Mate, I just can't believe I heard what came out of his mouth. Everything is wrong with this current generation growing up. I was a scout leader back in the day, and I'm older than you. And the kids love the rough and tumble and British Bulldog and all that sort of stuff we used to play. And, mate, I lived with monkey bars and metal slides in the summer and all that sort of stuff.
6: Yes.
8: You know, it's just ridiculous.
6: No, we all did it, and we were told, you know, don't dive into the shallow end of the pool, and, you know, you learnt by doing. And you're right. I mean, the scout group I went to was pretty rough, but then again,

0: think they were all a lot like that back then. But Trevor, there was one thing Andrew Dalgleish did say, and thank you for the call. He said that parents these days are different. So back in the day, parents just accepted that a child breaking an arm or whatever, that was just normal. Now it's not. They want someone to be held responsible. And if schools are, I mean, I don't know if this is happening, but if schools are getting sued by parents, then, and it's costing them a lot of money, that's all right, well, maybe we have to ban the monkey bars, the cartwheels, the British bulldog at lunchtime. John, hello.
1: G'day, Tom. How are you going?
0: Yeah, good, John.
1: My grandson, he went to school and this 1 week, and he's on the monkey bars and fell down and broke his arm. And anyway, the school rang the daughter the next week and said, oh, he's broke his arm. She said, yeah, he did that last week. No, he's broke the other arm.
0: How did he break the other one?
1: He stepped on a ball, and naturally he's got one broken arm. He put the good arm out to save himself and broke the other one.
0: Well, he's learning some valuable lessons, isn't he?
1: Yeah, I'll tell you another funny one, Tom.
0: Okay.
1: How do you think he fed himself? He couldn't get his hands up to his mouth.
0: Oh, because the cast go past his elbow, does it? So his arm's sort of straight.
1: Yeah. So everything had to be straight. So he got a set of, you know, the Barbie tongs?
0: Yeah.
1: He got them and he could pick his suit up in them and swing his hand around it.
0: He'd have the, so they'd be the long barbecue tongs that you can get.
1: Yeah. Isn't it amazing how bloody kids are so resilient?
0: Well, they are, John. And I mean, my wife, there's a famous, I think it's somewhere in Kew or Hawthorne, but there's this thing called the Rocket Park, or maybe it's Baldwin, and it's sort of got a metal rocket ship, and it's been there since the 60s. Anyway, my wife climbed up it with her older brother when they were little, and he pushed her off. There's no safety net or anything. She broke her arm. And as I've said to her, you now know to stay away from your older brother. It's a valuable lesson. Thank you, John. There you go. Two broken arms in 2 weeks, and now he feeds himself with the long set of barbecue tongs. Kay, good morning.
2: Oh, good morning, Tom. Thank you for taking my call. I want to ask you, did you read the paper this morning in the new move for the airport delivery?
0: Yes. In fact, David Armstrong and I talked about it, and I've seen a picture. So as I understand, they're going to get rid of the ability to drop off right in front of a terminal, and you'll sort of drive halfway into the car park and you'll get out there, and then you'll have to walk across one of those elevated walkways to get to the terminal. I think that's right, isn't it?
2: Exactly. But you're up on level three.
0: Yes, you are.
2: And how do you get down to level one to depart?
0: Well,
2: to get the luggage through.
0: I think you have to go across, get in the terminal, and then go down.
2: Exactly, with all your luggage.
0: Yes.
2: Instead of being delivered out the front with your luggage straight in the door.
0: No, I agree, and Kay. And if it's pouring with rain, if you're infirm and you can't carry your bags that way, it's going to be difficult, isn't it?
2: Well, and you look at some of them that are going in there with 10 trolleys of luggage. Yes, but also, wouldn't it have been cheaper to move the crosswalks?
0: Yeah, look, I don't know, Kay. I want to give it the benefit of the doubt until I actually use it, and I think it starts soon. And so, we're going to Queensland in for 1 week in about 4 weeks' time. So, optimistically, I'm leaving the day after the grand final on the off chance that Carlton was in the grand final. Now it's too late to change my flight, but look, we'll see, Kay. I think I'll try it out then, and I'll reserve judgment. But I agree with you. If you are elderly and struggle with bags, it's going to make life difficult. If you're young and whatever, well, it probably doesn't matter too much. But it'll be the same as if you were parking your car and have to walk across. If someone is dropping you off, you will have to do the same walk across. Thank you, Kay. Pete, hello.
3: Morning, Tom. My daughter, when she was when prep, I think they start school, don't they?
0: Yes.
3: Anyway, she climbed this highest tree in the school, would have been probably 15 metres or maybe higher. Anyway, Mrs. comes home to me. She said, Jacqueline was sent in a timeout room. I said, what's a timeout room for? She said, she climbed this tree and she got, by the time she came down, she got caught.
0: And yeah, it's like the modern version of the naughty corner.
3: Yeah, and now she's teaching the kids at school now.
0: Oh, I see. So she now teaches the other kids how to climb the 15-metre tree.
3: Probably.
0: Yeah, righto. The timeout room, this is we talked last week about how teachers can struggle a bit in the modern era because you don't have many options for punishing people. And whereas we had the naughty corner, now they have the timeout room. We could probably use one of those here at 3AW. David Armstrong joins us for the news headlines. David, good morning.
4: Wow.
0: Timeout room.
4: I know who I think Dennis O'Kane.
0: Yes.
4: He's spending an awful lot of time in the timeout room. Our news at midday, I see you're about to speak to Peter Marshall. Good, because there has been a very angry, very big protest, firefighters on Ben Carroll's electorate office in Nidri.
0: That's
4: this
0: why
4: morning.
0: He was so keen to come in here this morning, Ben Carroll, so he didn't have to go to his office.
4: Oh, okay.
0: Yes.
4: Okay. I hope there's no fires, because there are a lot of fire crews there. There are a lot of fire trucks there as well. They're calling on the Premier to deliver a fair pay deal. 7 years, they're saying they've gone 7 years without a pay rise. And I think a lot of it's corporate and technical emergency service workers who work in the FRV. Scouts Australia says its future is rosy, quelling concerns over the sale of a number of halls in South. They were not fit for purpose, these ones in South Australia.
0: Yeah, I think he's saying that a lot of them are quite close to each other, so you only need one where maybe there's three, and they want to build more halls out in outer areas where they don't currently exist.
4: Exactly.
0: Were you a scout back in the day?
4: I was a scout, and my son is a scout.
0: Did you keep going into what's next, Rovers or Venturers?
4: Venturers and Rovers. It's a bit. It gets a bit culty.
0: It's a bit strange to be in your 20s and still dressing up and with the woggle.
4: In shorts with a woggle and whatever. But no, he had a great. He's just come back from a scout's ski camp.
0: Oh.
4: Absolutely loved it on the weekend. The NFL is. I've written this story three times so far today. Is Melbourne in the grip of NFL fever?
0: Okay.
4: That's official.
0: Well, you know what I like? They took some of the American footballers from the San Francisco team who came here earlier.
4: Yes.
0: And they took them to the MCG on the weekend.
4: Good.
0: And they were like blown away how big it is, how vocal the crowd was, which I think is interesting because most of them wouldn't have even known what Australian rules football was all about. And they were really impressed.
4: They're about to train at Amy Park at lunchtime. Their coach is speaking at 11:30. Hopefully he'll say some nice things about Melbourne, but I think it'll all be about the game. It is fortuitous for the AFL that there are no games in Melbourne this weekend because those boys are going to dig up the...
0: Oh, I think
4: MCG.
0: You're right, aren't you? That has worked out well because they were going to have to do some massive crash course. So you're right. The Frio Geelong game is in WA.
4: Yes.
0: And the Brisbane Adelaide game is at the Gabba.
4: Yes. And
0: so that works out nicely.
4: Well, it's a funny game in NFL because they play it up and down the middle. They just go up and down, up and down. They occasionally go out to the sides.
0: Yeah, they run to the sides, but the scrimmage, a bit like the scrum in rugby, but it's always in the middle of the ground.
4: And it's going to be like a tractor, but they'll just churn
0: it
4: up. They will churn it up. And in the proper football, Geelong is training today ahead of Friday night. Semi against Fremantle and Perth. Eddie Summerfield's gone down to the Cattery for us. That's all there at midday.
0: Thank you, David. 133693 is the number to call or email mornings@3aw.com.au. In a moment, as David mentioned, the National Secretary of the Firefighters Union, Peter Marshall, will join us. Something like 350 firefighters protesting or have been protesting outside Ben Carroll's electorate office in Nidri this morning. We'll find out why. And also whether the Firefighters Union is still going to campaign against the state government at the upcoming election. Now, last time I spoke to Peter Marshall about this, I'm pretty sure Jacinta Allen was still the Premier, so I'll be interested to see if that's changed. And your calls, anything at all you would like to discuss at 25 to 12.
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12: A partly cloudy day with a slight chance of a shower in the south of the Mallee. Mildura 19, Robert Vale 18, Wentworth 20. The three-day forecast for Sunraysia tomorrow, sunny 19. Wednesday, partly cloudy 17. Thursday, sunny 19.
6: On River 1467, Tom Elliott. BP Wentworth. BP cards are accepted.
0: 23 to 12, in a moment we'll speak to the National Secretary of the United Firefighters Union, Peter Marshall. He and 350 of his firefighting colleagues protesting outside Ben Carroll's electoral office today. Although Ben Carroll was in here. First, there's some emails. Kathy says we should teach all kids the three R's: respect, resilience and restraint. And Adrian says, when I was at school and we got a Saturday detention, we had to place out all the tables and chairs in the basketball court and then put them away, and this in fact took all day. Yeah, Saturday detentions were very much to be avoided. You generally miss sport and they chewed up half of the weekend. Fiona, good morning.
13: Good morning, Tom. I was just listening to the lady who was a bit concerned about the airport for older people with mobility issues. We went out to the airport to see it all. The open house organisation had an open day. It is absolutely brilliant. And they're going to be running sort of, I suppose, golf carts kind of things that will be taking people with mobility issues continuously, which you can pre-book
0: or
13: just get when you arrive. But it is just incredible. And even the pickup zone, it's got a lounge where you'll be able to sit and go to the bathroom and charge your phone, waiting for your people to come and pick
0: you
13: up.
0: So when does all this start, Fiona?
13: Well, it starts from the 5th of October, so at the end of the school holidays. They open it up. But eventually, the roads where you pick up now, there's sort of two train, bus and taxi lanes and then public, they're going to build out that terminal over those roads, and that's where the train will go into.
0: Well, that's if airport rail is ever built.
13: Well, they're planning on it. That's what the building construction in the airport are planning for. Yeah. That was spoken about today.
0: But
13: it's absolutely brilliant setup.
0: Yeah. All right. Look, I'm prepared to. I want to retain an open mind about it. Unfortunately, I mentioned we're going up to Queensland for 6 days. We come back the day before it starts, so I guess I won't see it. And we had a lady who did ring before, worried about the drop-off. Michael points out via email that, in fact, departures are always on level 3. It's only arrivals that are on level 1. So if you're arriving at the airport to take a plane somewhere, which is what people do, then being on level 3 is not a problem because that is where the departures are. Thank you, Michael. Thank you, Fiona. And Fiona, stay on the line. You've got two bottles of De Bordley's Ancient Soils Heathcote Grenache coming your way. So at the start of the program today, we were joined live in the studio by Ben Carroll, looking very smart in his blue suit and his white shirt and his blue tie. And he said, I think he had a cabinet meeting or something on. Anyway, he wasn't at his electorate office, which was probably a good thing because there was a big protest out the front. It was firefighters protesting. And ex-guest, National Secretary of the United Firefighters Union, Peter Marshall, good morning.
14: Good morning, Tom.
0: Did you know that Ben Carroll wasn't there?
14: Yeah, we did, actually. So the point of our protest was to highlight that in Mr. Carroll's electorate, the firefighters that actually look after his family and indeed the people he represents haven't had a pay increase for 7 years. Their trucks don't work. They have to resort to malways. And we're asking for Mr. Carroll, given he's made positive noises to firefighters before, we're asking that his government do the right thing and fix the problems in the fire service.
0: Now, soon after he became Premier a month or so ago, he did a deal with the teachers and they got the pay increase they were after. Has the government sort of suggested or indicated to you that they'll do a deal with you or give you what you want?
14: No, they haven't, Tom, but see, the difference between the teachers and more power to them, they perform a wonderful task in educating young people. But we can't go on strike, Tom. And if we could, this dispute would have been over tomorrow. But we're not allowed to under the law. So all we can do is ride on fire trucks. We don't like you. But put that aside, what government allows emergency service workers, whether it be Mr. Carroll or One Nation or Liberal National Party, what government allows emergency service workers not to have a pay increase for 7 years when effectively their purchasing power is around 26% less than what it was?
0: So you and I have spoken about this before, but I think the last time we spoke about it, just inter alum was still the Premier and now she's not. Will you campaign against Ben Carroll as you promised to do against Jacinta Allen?
14: Well, what we promised to do is that at the end of the day, we're asking Mr. Carroll, that's a new Premier, new Cabinet, to fix the problems, reset. We're giving that opportunity. But our obligation in the event of any government is simply this, that if firefighters don't have the equipment to do the job, if they don't have the remuneration to provide for their families, 7 years is just too long, well, then that government of the day needs to be accountable to the public and to firefighters.
0: So
14: if that's his choice, if that is his choice, well, then, of course, we will be campaigning on those issues. But we'd rather a reset. Tom, 7 years, firefighters just want to get back to doing what they do best, and that's protecting life and property.
0: Well, let's say you don't get what you want from the Labor Party. Will you go and have a chat with Jess Wilson and the Liberals and say, if we support you, will you give us X, Y, Z?
14: Well, we've spoken to all political parties, Tom, already, and we've told them what our issues are. As to what their policies are, we haven't seen that yet. But what we do know is it doesn't matter what shape or colour of the government is, 7 years for emergency service workers who perform work that could cost their life, saving life and property, not having a pay increase. I mean, during that time, Tom, you know this better than anyone because you're actually studying this area, but cost of living's gone through the roof, interest rates are up, school fees are up. Some of our members have had to redraw on their mortgage just to survive. Now, this is a Labor government, supposed to be a government for working people, and we're actually asking that question, where do we fit into that?
0: Well, Paul Edbrook is the state member for Frankston. He is the new Minister for Police and Emergency Services. I've actually spoken with him, I think, once. So would you maybe go and protest in front of his office?
14: Well, a delegation of our members, I wouldn't call it a protest, but a delegation of our members have been both to Mr. Edbrook's office and also to Mr. Carroll's office. prior to Ms. Airbrook becoming minister and Mr. Carroll becoming premier, our members had met with them, and they have given certain indications that they believe the dispute should be resolved.
0: Because it's just that Paul Airbrook, I think, was a firefighter back in the day.
14: Well, we're hoping that that would resonate even more strongly, not just about the lack of remuneration, but not having the trucks. Well, Paul was actually one of our delegates. I mean, at the end of the day, he did experience an error when the equipment wasn't there, and that can make the difference between saving someone and not saving them. So we're hoping that he would have a better understanding than most.
0: All right. Well, thank you for your time. Peter Marshall there, National Secretary of the UFU. I must admit, it is an odd state of affairs. I mean, the teachers got a pretretty decent pay rise. It was, I think, 8% a year over 4 years or something. So it added up to the low 30s, plus they got a sign-on bonus and something else. Now, I mean, I don't agree with giving every person in the public sector a gigantic pay rise, but if you've given it to the teachers, and they were also complaining they hadn't had a pay rise, their living standards have been cut, it's sort of hard to argue why wouldn't you give it to the firefighters? And it is interesting that Paul Airbrook, the Minister for Police and Emergency Services, State MP for Frankston, was in fact a firefighter and a union delegate in the United Firefighters Union prior to entering Parliament. Okay, 133693, mornings at 3aw.com.au. But again, though, tactically, if I was Peter Marshall, well, we've just spoken to him, right, now's the time. Because the government wants to get things sorted out before the election to remove, you know, problems. So now's the time to get a deal done. 133693, more calls in a moment. Also, a look ahead to the afternoon's program with Tony Moclair. Right now, it's 14 to 12.
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22: It is 11 to 12. Going back, we spoke with Barnaby Joyce earlier on in the program. The One Nation has got a new plan to, if you're paying rent or paying off a mortgage, which would be a majority of people, that you can, for 3 years you can access a quarter of your super each year to help pay it, which I don't think is a bad idea. Other nations do that. Craig says, what One Nation is saying about superannuation is spot on. And he said that if you own your own house, you can draw down on the value of it and you could probably put the money back into super, says Craig. A win-win. And on burning the flag, Ray says, doing this is symbolic of one's thoughts of burning our nation. It should be illegal 100% and punishable. Yeah, Darren James, I must say, is, if you listen to the Sunday morning program with him and Heidi and Nick, he's very keen on public whippings for a whole range of offences. I think burning the flag is probably one of them. Weather now for Games World. 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Currently it is 14 degrees, and that is our forecast top, 14. Carl, good morning.
23: G'day, Tom. Tom, next time you got Peter Marshall on, I think you might want to ask him why the union executive didn't accept a pay rise that was offered to the union membership back in 2023. We actually didn't even get to vote on it. The union executive just disregarded the pay rise that was offered, and the members never even got to vote on it. So
22: really?
23: I do think, yeah.
22: Do you remember what it was? Like, what was offered? Like, roughly, what was the percentage increase?
23: Look, Tom, there was a pay on like a sign on figure,
22: yeah,
23: which was pretty good.
22: I think he says that it's two things: it's a pay rise and it's an upgrade of equipment.
23: Well, true. The gear that we've got at the moment certainly needs upgrading, but I think the fact that, you know, the union's using the fact that we haven't had a pay rise for 7 years is not quite correct.
22: Not quite right. But yeah. You're saying partly it was their fault. Yeah, all right. Look, I'll put that to him. Look, I don't usually get too involved in the ins and outs of pay negotiations because there's always different stories about, you know, how long it's been and how much is actually being asked for, and is it about terms and conditions or is it about money? I mean, in my experience, generally speaking, if you throw enough money, that sorts it out. But the UFU is very keen to say it's not just about pay, although that's part of it. It is as much about upgrading equipment. With a look ahead to the award-winning afternoons program, Tony Moclair, good morning.
24: It's not funny. I sold a piece of exercise equipment over the weekend, Tom, to a fiery.
22: Mm.
24: And when I mentioned I was at 3AW, he said, Tom Elliott is too tough on Peter Marshall.
22: Too tough?
24: That's what he said.
22: Peter texts me.
24: That's what I'm quoting.
22: Can I come on?
24: I'm quoting the fiery. G'day, Luke, if you're listening. He bought the treadmill, Luke, and he was a legend.
22: You're served misinformed.
24: In the army. No. Now, on the program today, if you can make any sense of the changes to drop off and pick up at Melbourne Airport, I'll buy you a steak.
22: I want to actually experience it before I condemn it. You know, I just want to, it might work quite well.
24: I want to understand it,
22: yes,
24: before I can condemn it. Also, what can you do in a minute? That's a question we're asking. Another question, which may or may not have an answer, who decided we needed male cheerleaders?
22: I saw that with the San Francisco 49ers. Yeah. There's a man. Well, in the old days,
24: yeah,
22: the men were what were called the lifters. So they would catch the female cheerleaders, yeah, throw them up in the air.
24: Yeah.
22: But now they seem to have joined in.
24: They've got pom-poms, you know, and they're dancing.
22: Right. Yeah.
24: Who asked?
22: Tight shorts on.
24: Mm. Indeed. Monday Sport with Marco. Lots to talk about, including the art of leaving a game early, which I'm sure you wanted to do.
22: No,
24: on Friday.
22: I wanted to, but I the only time I leave early is Thursday night footy because I've got to get up early in the morning. I'll leave early. But I believe you stay until the bitter end. Like, I was not pleased with what was happening on Friday night. Mm. Geelong played very well. Carlton, yep, not so much. But you stay till the end because, you know, I mean, you still support the team.
24: Yep. All right. Well, you're better than many cunt spotters I saw leaving.
0: I'm just going to the toilet and then you don't come back.
24: Well, that might be one of the tricks. Fiona Byrne, we'll talk entertainment. And $2,000 some councils are asking you to pay to keep your cat in at night. Also, Rat Scabies from the band The Damned will join me, as will Glenn Manton.
0: No doubt he was christened Rat Scabies.
24: No, he wasn't. His name is shared with the spokesman from the transport department that you hear on this station all the time.
0: Righto.
24: One Chris Miller.
0: Yes. There you go. All right, we just had an off-air word on the street from Branco. It says three older ladies were almost run over by a teenager on an electric scooter. Apparently he was racing down an escalator. Well, like bump, bump, bump, bump, bump. And there was another teenager doing wheelies on a motorbike in the car park as well. All this was occurring at Endeavour Hills Shopping Centre. All right, thank you, Branko. 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Thanks to Mercedes-Benz Brighton, you can immerse yourself in the Mercedes-Benz experience with an extended test drive and discover how the Mercedes-Benz you drive fits into your life beyond the showroom at 5 to 12.
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22: It is almost midday. That means this show is pretty much over, but fear not. You have news in a moment with Jordan Tunbridge and, of course, afternoon starring Tony Moclair following that. Now, in the running for the weekly word on the street prize is Mike. He told us about the United Firefighters Union protesting outside of Ben Carroll's electorate office in Nidri. There apparently is about 350 firefighters there. Unfortunately, the object of the protest, Ben Carroll, was not there. He was here. Anyway, as we learned from Peter Marshall, Victorian firefighters want a pay deal. They say they haven't had one in 7 years, and they want a lot more money spent on upgrading equipment and trucks and that sort of thing. Anyway, good on you, Mike. You are on the draw for the weekly prize. It is, of course, the $1,000 voucher to spend at Imp Jewellery, the handmade and remodelling specialist. And if you win it, you'll be automatically in the running for the yearly prize. 60 grand towards a Mercedes of your choice, thanks to Mercedes-Benz Brighton. When you think luxury, you think Mercedes-Benz Brighton, Bayside's trusted experts in luxury motoring. Okay, it's a sunny, albeit chilly afternoon. Enjoy it. I'll talk with you again tomorrow morning at 8:30. Bye for now.
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6: Good afternoon with your local news. I'm Andrew Johnston. Mildura MP Jay Benham is taking up the opposition's pledge of $288 million for a country roads and bridges program for rural and regional councils. She says the commitment will see the councils, including the four in her electorate, receive $1.5 million each year for 4 years in untied funding.
7: This is a program that is more vital to regional and rural councils now more than ever. Labor abolished this program in 2015, which left rural and regional councils without the resources to actually fix their own roads.
6: Police are after information as they investigate shots fired at a car in Broken Hill. Detectives say it happened on the night of August 25 with no one injured, but the vehicle was seized for forensic testing. Anyone with information urged to call Crime Stoppers 1800 333 000. One Nation has put forward a policy that would allow renters and mortgage holders to redirect a quarter of their future super contributions into their take-home pay for up to 3 years. The party says this could put up to $82 a week back into the pockets of some households. The party is hunting more seats at the next federal election after winning the seat of Farah at this year's by-election. Mildura residents are being encouraged to walk in honour of those lost to suicide ahead of World Suicide Prevention Day on Thursday. The Out of the Shadows walk will raise money for Lifeline, who has a call centre in the Loddon Mallee. Dr Anna Brooks from Lifeline says 9 kilometres is an opportunity to pay respect to the 9 people we lose every day.
8: Very sadly, each and every day in Australia, we lose 9 lives to suicide. So the 9 kilometres is a reflection of that fact and also an opportunity for us to reflect on the importance of everyone being aware of this issue and working together to make it okay to reach out for help.
6: Redcliffs will face Mildura in this week's Sunraysia Football League Grand Final. The Tigers took down South Mildura to the tune of 45 points in Saturday's prelim to advance to next week's decider. The Tigers chasing their first premiership since 2015, while the Demons will be looking to go back-to-back for the first time since 1952. And that's the latest in local news.
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9: Humphrey. The federal government is closing in on proposed $100 million fines for social media giants. The bill is set to go before the Senate tomorrow, which would see companies hit with the massive penalties if they failed to keep kids off their sites. It comes as new figures show up to 89% of teens are still using the social media platforms. Communications Minister Annika Wells telling Seven that figure won't drop overnight.
10: This is a cultural change, much like underage drinking. There's a law that says you can't drink if you're under 18. Plenty of people do, but it's about setting a standard.
9: A fresh battle is brewing over super, with One Nation announcing a plan to let some workers access part of their future super contributions early. It would only apply to renters and mortgage holders who are doing it tough. Barnaby Joyce has told Seven it would only be a last resort.
11: Most people, they're not going to just take money out if they're not doing it tough, but if they need the money, they say, I can't get through, they're going to ask for it.
29: Veterans are laying down service medals outside Parliament House as they fight changes to veterans' healthcare. The Coalition of Veterans' Voices is calling for the federal government to scrap its plans for a $5,000 annual cap on allied health treatment. It comes 2 years since the Royal Commission into Defence and Veterans Suicide delivered its final report. And Aussie parents are forking out more than $4,000 a year for their child to play community sport. New research by the Sports Commission has found parents are spending an average of $4,567 a year to keep kids playing. It includes paying for rego, equipment and travel.
12: Sport for Anne Webster, your member for Mallee, authorised A. Webster Mildura.
29: In sport, Manus Labuschagne will get another chance in the Aussie Test side. The 16-man squad has been unveiled for next month's tour of South Africa, retaining all members of the squad from the final test against Bangladesh. The Aussies will also take Cooper Connolly, Matt Kuhneman and Michael Nisa. And in NRL, a heartbreaking blow for Rabbitohs star Ewan Aitken. The clubs confirm the forward will miss the final series after fracturing his scapula in Friday night's win over the Roosters. It's expected to keep him sidelined for 3 to 4 months. That's the latest news and sport.
13: 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Presto's Hunting and Shooting. Sunraysia's firearms and hunting specialists.
14: Good afternoon, I'm Gabriel Hodson. Brazil has lost two major options for markets to take its beef and could soon be competing with Australia for a big bite of the US market. Angus Gidley-Baird from Rybobank says Brazil, like Australia, has reached its beef threshold, making it harder to send beef to China.
15: That does mean that they're looking for alternative markets, probably to shift some of that product to. The US is their second biggest market, and we've just heard from the US that they will approve another 300,000 tonnes to go in there tariff-free, so that might actually support Brazilian product, and that'll probably mean increased competition for Australian product into that market.
14: One Nation's Barnaby Joyce has joined forces with a group of farmers in the New England area to fight a renewable energy zone. New South Wales government agency Energy Co wants to build transmission lines through properties up to 75 metres tall. Locals say it'll be an eyesore. Property values will drop and almost 7,300 hectares will need to be cleared. Walker farmer Anna Young says she has new evidence for her legal battle.
16: This is going to affect everyone in our state, not just us, because this is all about their incompetence, their spending and how this is going to be passed on to everyone. And there's no accountability, no respect from this government. And so, you know, it just shows how big we have to go to get them to actually listen.
14: The project will be 305 k's long and will connect to existing lines in Muswellbrook. The NT Farmers Group is encouraging irrigators to adopt soil moisture monitoring technology to save money without affecting crop performance. They've used soil moisture probes in a recent case study to make more informed irrigation decisions. By closely checking how water moved through the soil, the grower adjusted irrigation scheduling, cutting water, diesel, fertiliser and labour costs, saving $60,000 over 60 days. Grim news for irrigators near the New South Wales-Queensland border. The New South Wales government says no inflow has been recorded over the past month, with allocations for this financial year set at 0%. The border rivers are in the same boat as the Gwydir region in New England. The current allocation for the lower Namoi also remains at zero, but the upper Namoi is at 100%. Wild dogs in the northwest of Victoria have been declared a distinct critically endangered subspecies of dingo, angering local farmers who say their numbers have jumped in the last year or two and they're losing lambs. They say the dogs are much bigger than a regular dingo and would have little or no dingo DNA. Peter Starr from the Victorian Farmers Federation fears their numbers will grow and spread.
17: We're not about extermination or eradication. We just want control that makes it effective for Victorian landholders, farmers, to basically sustainably and economically run their farms.
14: A Year 12 student from Queensland's Glasshouse Christian College has won a coveted science award for her work researching a barley crop disease. Charlotte Kelly has won the Paul Johnston Memorial Senior Science Award for her project, evaluating the genetic resistance of selected barley cultivars against net blotch disease. The Year 12 student says she's not from a farm, but she's now hooked on food crop research and wants to pursue it as a career.
18: I didn't realise how big it was. Like, in Australia, it's the second largest cereal crop. And also how prevalent net blotch disease is. It affects the crop so much. And obviously through my experiment, I tested how each variety was affected by this disease due to the makeup of its genetics.
14: Farmers, agricultural workers and rural community members have been taking part in farm safety at Forest Hill on the edge of Wagga Wagga. The New South Wales Primary Industries Department says the week has highlighted the importance of practical and affordable training in the bush. And the Victorian Coalition has promised $1.5 million a year to every country council to fund roads and bridges. Victorians go to the polls on November 28. Lowland Nationals MP Emma Keely says she doesn't want to see potholes and crumbling edges on country roads.
0: They can make the decisions around which local roads they want to upgrade, and they've got the decision making over what they will do with that money. This is a full trust of our rural councils who do a fabulous job in fighting every day to make sure their roads are safe.
14: Labor has promised $237 million to build the first stage of the Bellarine Link and $57 million to fix Murradock Road in Drysdale. This is National Rural News.
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5: The Australian share market is lifting by 0.4% to start the week, helped by a 1% jump in mining stocks. BHP is providing the biggest boost on reports that China's largest steel producer is eyeing a minority stake in one of BHP's iron ore mines in Western Australia. Elsewhere, energy stocks are among the top performers after oil gained 0.8% to $96 a barrel and surged 7% over the week as US-Iran tensions continue to flare. Gold lost 1.5% to $4,476 an ounce, down 3% for the week after robust US jobs data increased the likelihood of a US rate hike next week. And iron ore ticked higher, pushing back towards $100 a ton as Chinese steel mills restock, while supply concerns are also helping to support prices. Finally, the Australian dollar remains firmer, hovering around 72.1 US cents. This is Laura Besserati from ComSec.
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19: 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I'm Natasha Lobbin with today's report. Commercial cattle listings surged this week, rising 56% to 10,476 head. The larger offerings saw clearance rates ease to 88%, down 7 percentage points week on week. The ACCI jumped 43 cents to 593 cents a kilo, while lots sold average $165 over reserve. Steers 200 to 280 kilos led the
7: charge, averaging 655 cents a kilo, up 45 cents week on week. The 280 to 330 kilo category eased slightly to 616 cents a kilo, down 13 cents, while 330 to 400 kilo steers lifted an average of 20 cents to 593 cents a kilo. Heavier steers over 400 kilos averaged 622 cents a kilo, up 68 cents, though clearance rates in this weight range dropped to 68%. Heifer prices strengthened across most categories. The 200 to 280 kilo bracket averaged 580 cents a kilo, up 31 cents, while 280 to 330 kilo heifers jumped 65 cents to 568 cents a kilo. Heifers in the 330 to 400 kilo range eased 9 cents to 530 cents a kilo, but maintained strong clearance at 94%. Breeding stock trade was mixed. Station mated cows averaged $2,526 a head, up $676 week on week with 100% clearance. PTIC cows averaged $2,231 a head, up $41, though clearance dropped to 72%. Non-station mated cow and calf units averaged $3,169 a head, up $47, clearing at 85%. New South Wales dominated supply with 5,703 head offered, representing 54% of the national yarding. Queensland contributed 3,372 head, 32%, while Victoria and Tasmania accounted for 581 and 466 head, respectively. Queensland recorded the strongest clearance rate at 94%, followed by Tasmania at 94% and New South Wales at 89%. Processors accounted for 7% of purchases this week. That concludes today's market update, brought to you by Auctions Plus, dedicated to connecting ag.
14: And with the grain report, here's Claire Adams from Bendigo Bank Agribusiness.
8: Australian wheat prices were mixed on Friday, while barley softened and canola lifted. Across international markets, US wheat futures eased as renewed discussions surrounding Russia-Ukraine peace talks triggered profit-taking and technical selling. Similar technical pressure weighed on US corn futures, pulling prices lower. Chicago soybeans also softened, though losses were somewhat cushioned by private export sales of over 9 million bushels for 26-27 delivery to unknown destinations. Meanwhile, ICE canola futures fell under spillover pressure from the Chicago soy complex. CBOT December 26 wheat was down $10.46 to $374 Australian dollars per tonne. ICE November 26 canola was down $9.04 to $825 Australian dollars per tonne. MATIF November 26 canola was down 47 cents to $890 Australian dollars per tonne. These comments are general in nature and may not be relevant to your specific situation. You should consider the relevant product disclosure statements and seek independent advice before purchasing any financial products.
14: That's the latest from the markets. 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
1: Good afternoon. Just taking a look at the Victorian forecast. A high pressure ridge lies over northern Victoria, while a weak cold front is expected to cross southern Victoria through today. That ridge will extend across the state Tuesday before another weak cold front clips southern Victoria later Tuesday afternoon. A high pressure ridge system will then approach from the west Wednesday. Now, for the Mallee today, partly cloudy. Slight chance for shower, mainly in the southeast this morning. 19 for Mildura, Robinvale and Ayun 18. A partly cloudy day for the Lower Western. 20 for Wentworth, Pern Kerry, Broken Hill 18. And a partly cloudy day for the Riverland. Top of 19 for Renmark. 3-day forecast for Sunraysia. Tomorrow, sunny 19. Wednesday, partly cloudy 17. And Thursday, sunny 19. Overnight for Sunraysia was a low of 5. 17 past 12. In Mildura, 15.
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0: 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When I come back, we'll take a look at some local news. We'll keep the great 80s music coming in the meantime. Steve Earle with an absolute classic. 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

cheers to those moments in music you just have to crank up. Won't you take me to a funky town? 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

0: really good. River 1467, Mike and the Mechanics, The Living Years. You with Damo, great to have your company on the 80s lunch, thanks to SMGT, St. Rager Murray Group Training. Well, the Mildura region is about to be showcased to a global sporting audience over the next few weeks as part of the most exciting new bowl series. Part of the World Bowl Series, the WBS Prime St. Rager Classic, will take place at Rio Vista Bowls Complex on Rimple, Redcliffe and Wentworth. As I said, it's part of the World Bowl Series. 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National news, sport and weather's on the way at midday, back the other side. Keep the great 80s music coming to get you there. Bon Jovi on the way, river1467.
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1: Hey, I'm Brooke Seychelle. Pauline Hanson has defended One Nation super proposal to allow workers doing it tough to access part of their super contribution early, saying it's money that belongs to the people. The One Nation leader also slamming Jim Chalmers' claim she wanted to shut down super.
2: I'm not intending to shut super down. If anything, if you look at it, superannuation only just about 4 years ago was at 9%, and over 4 years it has risen to 12%.
1: Meanwhile, social media giants could be slugged with fines of more than $100 million under a proposed federal government bill. It's set to go before the Senate tomorrow and would see companies hit with the penalties if they fail to keep kids off their sites. The foreign minister has told the Senate the scale of the destruction in Nepal is almost beyond comprehension. Australia has sent 50 officers to the region, as well as specialist drone operators and disaster victim identification specialists, as thousands of people, including 36 Australians, remain missing. In Queensland, there are fears for a pilot after a light plane crashed south of Brisbane, sparking a grass fire. It happened just after 11 a.m, though as of midday, paramedics are still unable to assess any patients, while fire crews say the blaze there is now under control. And around 350 staff have been stood down from housing developer Bathla Group as talks with lenders stall. If the developer falls into administration, it will put almost 3,000 homes and apartments into limbo.
3: Sport for Anne Webster, your member for Mallee, authorised A. Webster Mildura.
1: ARL boss Peter Volandis believes this year's World Cup is the most open competition they've ever had. There's been a huge rise of the other nations since the last World Cup was held 4 years ago. Volandis tells Seven it makes things very interesting.
4: Australia's no moral. I think with the players now being able to play for their country and play for state of origin, it's put a complete new dimension to it. So look, I wouldn't be surprised if one of the Pacific nations wins the World Cup, and New Zealand is going to be exceptionally strong.
1: That's the latest in news and sport.
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5: Partly cloudy day for the Mallee. Slight chance of shower in the southeast this morning. 19 for Mildura, Rombo and Ayan 18. Partly cloudy day for Lower Western. 20 for Wentworth, Pooncarry, Broken Hill 18. And a partly cloudy day for Riverland. Top of 19 for Renmark. 3-day forecast for Sunraysia tomorrow. Sunny 19. Wednesday, partly cloudy 17. And Thursday, sunny 19. 1:05 in Redcliffe, 15.
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0: A little bit windy there on Saturday, but not too bad across the weekend. Let's keep the music coming. Jerry Rafferty, the Divinals, and S Club 7 on the way. We'll take a look at... Well, we're going to be on the road tomorrow. We're going mobile. 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

0: 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Nest Club 7, you with Damo. Great to be company on the long lunch. Thanks to Synrasia Murray Group Training. If you're looking for an apprenticeship or traineeship, they're the people to see. Catch them. Number 3, the Crescent Mildura. Be out and about tomorrow. We're going mobile for midday, live through to 4 p.m. tomorrow at the Wentworth Showgrounds. Synrasia Safari Rally is on again, the navigational rally, the only one of its type in the country, to be actually honest with you. We'll be there live from midday. All the cars and bikes will be on display. The show and shine begins at 4 p.m. And I can tell you that the star attraction this year is none other than multiple Hatter winner and 2 times Dakar Rally champion Toby Price. We'll be here with the Subaru team. So come out to the Wentworth Showgrounds tomorrow afternoon from 4 p.m. And you'll get to meet one of the true legends of Australian and world's motorsport, Toby Price. Let's get the great music coming in the meantime. The Stones, Jackson and Susie Q on the way. 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

0: Your Feel Good Station, River 1467, Quatra Norman. You with Dave May, great to be company on the long lunch. 10 away from 2. Your very latest national news, sport and weather's on the way at 2 p.m. We'll find out what is making headlines on this 7th day of September 2026. Back the other side, Oasis, and we'll get the Bengals on for you as well to take you there. 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
1: Hey, I'm Brooke Seychelle. One Nation has launched a defence of their proposed changes to super that would allow renters and mortgage holders the option to access a quarter of their retirement savings early. Leader Pauline Hanson says it won't drive up inflation, while party MP Barnaby Joyce claims only those in financial hardship would withdraw the money.
2: If we have 7 million people in super, we're not going to have 7 million people in rental stress or housing stress. I think we should get that one straight away, because they're not all going to be start taking a section of their money out. People who are in stress will start taking some money out, and they mightn't take all.
1: Meanwhile, a new study's found almost two-thirds of Aussie kids aged 10 to 17 have experienced online interactions linked to grooming behaviour. Experts say predators start by building trust with friendly conversations before encouraging kids to move their chats to online platforms. It comes as the federal government closes in on proposed $100 million fines for social media giants that fail to keep kids off their platforms. In Queensland, a light aircraft has sparked a grass fire after it crashed at a rural property south of Brisbane this morning. Fire crews say the blaze is now under control, while paramedics still haven't been able to assess any patients at this stage. And hundreds of Aussie private schools are facing funding cuts linked to a crackdown on the NDIS. News Corp reports schools with a high number of neurodivergent students are facing major impacts, with cuts to learning support staff and programs.
3: Sport for Anne Webster, your member for Mallee, authorised A. Webster Mildura.
1: Kangaroos players admit they're partly to blame for last week's shock sacking of Alistair Clarkson. Former skipper Luke McDonald says he backs the board's decision to part ways with the four-time premiership winning coach, but knows it isn't all his fault.
4: We've got to be playing better footy and put ourselves in better positions so like we don't lead to these decisions.
1: And at the US Open, USA's Ben Shelton has ended Greek gun Stefanos Tsitsipas' run in three straight sets. He'll now face Spanish star Carlos Alcaraz in the quarterfinals. That's the latest in news and sport.
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5: Partly cloudy day for the Mallee. Slight chance for shower mainly in the southeast this morning. 19 for Mildura, Robinbow and Oyen 18. A partly cloudy day for the Lower Western. 20 for Wentworth, Pooncarry, Broken Hill 18. And a partly cloudy day for Riverland, top of 19 for Renmark. 3-day forecast for Sunraysia tomorrow, sunny 19. Wednesday, partly cloudy 17. And Thursday, sunny 19. 2:03 in Irempel, 18.
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0: Your leaders in local, remember 1467, the Village People. You with Damo. Great to be company on a Monday afternoon. They were known as the disco group back in the day. Hope you had a great weekend. Hope you're having a lovely Monday. We'll keep it rolling along with the great music. Two ups, actually. We kicked it off with Queen, the Village People, ACDC on the way just to wake you up on a Monday arvo. We'll have a look at some local news next, River 1467.
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1: There was a friend of mine on murder, and the judge's gavel fell. Jury found him guilty, gave him 16 years.

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He was chasing.

0: Saluda's local, River 1467 ACDC with Damo. Great to be company Monday afternoon. Hope you're having a ripping day. Cancer patients across Eurasia and surrounds will now have access to radiotherapy start time data through the nation's largest dedicated cancer care provider. Terrific news for people suffering or being touched by that dreaded disease. Icon Cancer Centre, which operates here in Mildura, as we know, is now openly publishing the number of days from a patient's referral to their first consultation with a radiation oncologist. To read all about that, catch up on all of today's local news, it's free. 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Aaron Stevens, along shortly with On This Day. 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
9: 1989. I had my HQ. In excess were everywhere. The Hawks won the grand final by one goal, and Hog's Breath Cafe were born. Right here in Australia, the haircuts had changed, but Hog's Breath Cafe's iconic 18-hour slow-cooked prime rib, curly fries and atmosphere unlike anywhere else remain. The home of Hogspitality, an Aussie icon since 89, Hog's Breath Cafe.
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11: Hi, looking back on the events of September 7, the last thylacine died in its cage in a Hobart zoo on this day in 1936.
12: The Tasmanian tiger. This is the only one in captivity in the world.
11: It's the anniversary of the day when this classic TV show started. Do you recognise the theme? It's The Flying Nun, starring Sally Field. It began on this day in 1967.
13: Yeah, I was arrested at a free speech protest rally.
11: In 1976, it was ruled that George Harrison had subconsciously plagiarised the song He's So Fine in his hit My Sweet Lord.
14: The judge also was talking to my attorney. He said, well, actually, I like both of the songs. My attorney said, what are you talking about? You said it was the same song.
11: In 1997, Pat Rafter won the first of his two US Open titles. Anthony Abbott became the 28th Prime Minister of Australia, defeating Kevin Rudd in the 2013 federal election.
15: I can inform you that the government of Australia has changed for just the seventh time.
11: Disco queen Gloria Gaynor tops today's birthdays. She's 83. Julia Kavner turns 76, the voice of Marge on The Simpsons.
16: Tell her I'll sew your pants, but I'm out of balloon.
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11: Actor Corbin Burnson celebrates his 72nd start on LA Law.
18: Just give her the stupid timeshare. Let's move on.
11: Special birthday for rugby league commentator Andrew Voss. He's 60.
19: The Wolves.
11: Parramatta Eels legend, 300-gamer Nathan Hindmarsh turns 47.
19: Nathan Hindmarsh!
11: Former Australian cricketer, now selector, George Bailey's 44.
19: Oh, how good's this hitting from Bailey?
11: And one of Australia's stars of the pool, Ariana Titmus, is 26 today.
20: I've worked so hard and for it to finally pay off, I'm really, really happy.
11: Finally, it's the anniversary of the birth of a rock and roll legend.
21: That'll be the day when I die.
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0: Feeling good, River 1467, the late, great Whitney Houston. You with Damo. It's great to have your company Monday afternoon. We're 9 away from 3, or your very latest session news, sport and weather is on the way at 3 p.m. on this 7th day of September 2026. Key at 3 straight after, key word, letter or theme in the first 3 after 3 o'clock. Lynn picked up the mystery voucher last week. Do what Lynn did last week. Put yourself into the draw. But we'll check the lucky fiver before all that. That's worth $175 this week. We'll do that soon. River 1467.
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1: Hey, I'm Brooke Seychelle. The PM has paid tribute to the lives lost and those still missing in the devastating Nepal floods, nearly 2 weeks on from the disaster. Speaking in Parliament, Anthony Albanese has expressed his condolences to everyone affected.
2: What we saw from afar was breathtaking in its horror. How it must have been to actually be there, suddenly tiny in the face of cataclysmic forces, is barely imaginable.
1: 36 Australians are still missing in the region. Meanwhile, Pauline Hanson has denied One Nation's plan to allow renters and mortgage holders the option to access their super contributions early would drive up inflation. The party leader says it's the people's money.
3: It's neutral, so you're not going to pump up inflation with it at all. So, yes, it will affect 7 million people will be open to taking a super out, so it won't be inflationary.
1: Australia's construction worker shortage could hit a new low, with a new report forecasting a drop to 300,000 by mid-next year. Master Builders Australia is calling for urgent action, including more apprentice support and faster pathways for skilled migrants who already live here. And the TGA has issued an urgent recall for two batches of the popular Deep Heat product due to a bacterial contamination that could cause serious infections. The affected batch numbers are V772 and V772. With June 2029 expiry and can be returned to their place of purchase.
4: Sport for Anne Webster, your member for Mallee, authorised A. Webster Mildura.
1: Geelong's hit the track this morning, gearing up for Friday night's semi-final against Frio in Perth. Key defender Max Holmes was absent from training, though, after appearing sore during the Cats qualifier against the Blues. And the Cowboys have confirmed Reuben Cotter will fight his Grade 2 careless high tackle charge at the NRL Judiciary tomorrow night. If he's cleared or downgraded, he'll be free to play the Sharks in Saturday's elimination final, but if he fails, he'll miss at least two matches. That's the latest in news and sport.
0: River 1467 weather for Ontario General Store, 8th Street, Mildura.
5: A partly cloudy day for the Mallee. Slight chance for shower mainly in the southeast this morning. 19 for Mildura, Rombole and Oyen 18. A partly cloudy day for Lower Western, 20 for Wentworth, Pooncarry, Broken Hill 18. And a partly cloudy day for Riverland, top of 19 for Renmark. 3-day forecast for Sunraysia, tomorrow sunny 19, Wednesday partly cloudy 17 and Thursday sunny 19. 3 past 2 in Redcliffs, 18.
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5: Good afternoon, you're Damo. Great to have your company at 3 minutes past three, not 3 minutes past two. Rip yourself off an hour there. The key three for Uncle Monkey's Fruit Market, keyword, letter, or theme. I can tell you that Lynn picked up the mystery voucher last week. Do what Lynn did last week. Put yourself into the draw. Be one of the correct callers through. Keyword, letter, or theme in the first three after 3 o'clock. We'll hit the road with Katy Perry.

0: Feeling good, River 1467, ELO, sweet talking woman. You with Dave, mate. Great to be company Monday afternoon. Hope you're having a lovely Monday. Keyword, letter or theme in the first three songs after 3 o'clock, all for Uncle Monkey's Fruit Market. Let's check it out. Katy Perry, Electric Avenue, Eddie Grant, and Sweet Talking Woman, ELO. And I've got Carmel online this afternoon. G'day, Carmel. What do you reckon that keyword, letter or theme could be in those first three songs?
1: Hello, I'd be thinking it's electric.
0: Yeah, the old electricity bills aren't getting any cheaper, are they?
1: Oh, definitely not.
0: Let's have a look at it. Katy Perry, Electric Avenue, Eddie Grant, and you went early, but you were right, because ELO, Electric Light Orchestra, was the last song, Carol. Thanks for calling in. Enjoy your Monday afternoon.
1: Thank you. Bye-bye.
0: As Carmel, she's done it. I've got Harold on the line. I've got Carmel on the phone. Carmel, congratulations. You've done well. You go early, second song, you're taking a chance because, you know, they both had electric in it. The third song could be completely different, but you took the chance. You've done well, Carmel. Don't forget Uncle Monkey's Fruit Market out there this afternoon. Steve and the team till 6 p.m. tonight. And they've got some great specials out there, Steve and the team. Across the grocery section, the deli, the whole store. Call it and say good day. If you love shopping local and you want quality produce, Uncle Monkey's Fruit Market's the spot to be. Secret Sound on the way. And that's getting serious, isn't it? $1,070 up for grabs this afternoon. We'll do that before 4 o'clock.
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0: Leaders and Local, River 1467, Selton John. Give it a day, mate. Great to have your company Monday afternoon. Hope you're having a great day, no matter where you are, what you're up to. Hope it's been treating you kindly. It's that time of the afternoon.
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0: Yep, that time of the afternoon. Time to play the Secret Sound, all thanks to the beautiful Euston Club Resort, Nixon Street, Euston. Serious money on the table, $1,070 this afternoon. Up for grabs. What do you reckon that could be? 5023 1467 and give it a go. $1,070. Jump on the old Odie clone, let me know, because we're going to play that next.
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2: It is the sound that has some rage of stump. 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We're heading to a jackpot. Tis the sound has some rage. We're absolutely stumped at the moment. And good afternoon to all the kitchen staff up there today. The Euston Club, they often listen in. We're hitting a jackpot. Going once, going twice.
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2: 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You get it right, you get the cash. 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

0: Feeling Good, River 1467, Cyndi Lauper with, I reckon, her signature hit. Here's Damo. I'm just about out of time. Monday afternoon, we're 17 away from 4. Your very latest national news, sport and weather's on the way at 4 o'clock on the 7th day of September 2026. Hope you've had a great Monday. Grab your fivers out. We'll check that lucky number shortly. That's worth $175 this week. You never know. It could be in your pocket. Don't forget Dave Burrows. Rejoin him tomorrow morning at 5:30 a.m. on The Breakfast Show. Spend your morning with a local, as you do every afternoon for midday. It's been great to have your company this afternoon. I look forward to it again tomorrow. Grab your fivers out. We'll check that shortly. We'll head to the news. Take care. Chat soon. I'm heading home to put the kettle on.
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1: Hey there, I'm Brooke Seychelle. The Home Affairs Minister has slammed the opposition's plan to slash the tobacco excise, arguing illicit trade will happen either way. Speaking to a fiery chamber today, Tony Burke claimed more than 2 billion illegal cigarettes have already been seized by law enforcement. He says instead the opposition didn't consider the impact of nicotine use in Australia.
2: They know all too well that the exact impact of what they are proposing would be an increase in tobacco consumption in Australia.
1: Meantime, Pauline Hanson's been quizzed over the hiring of Victorian One Nation leader Warren Pickering after it was alleged he'd previously used illicit drugs. The party leader refusing to answer questions about the allegations.
3: These are allegations that have been put to Warren Pickering, and he's denied those allegations, and there's quite an extensive story there. It is a personal situation. He denies the false allegations that have been made against him.
1: In Queensland, at least 2 people have been killed after a light plane crashed at a rural property south of Brisbane today. The aircraft sparked a grass fire when it crashed around 11 o'clock this morning, while police are treating it as a crime scene. And the late Rob Reiner has nabbed a posthumous honour at the 2026 Creative Arts Emmy Awards. The actor received a standing ovation after winning Outstanding Guest Actor in a Comedy Series for his work in The Bear.
4: Sport for Anne Webster, your member for Mallee, authorised A. Webster Mildura.
1: American Ben Shelton has set up a quarterfinal showdown with Spanish superstar Carlos Alcaraz at the US Open after defeating Greece's Stefanos Tsitsipas in straight sets today. Shelton says it's going to take some special tennis to defeat Alcaraz.
5: Come out and do what he's done so far. This tournament has been superhuman. I think it's going to be fireworks on Tuesday night.
1: And Marnus Labuschagne has been spared the axe. He's been named in the Australian squad for the South Africa Test Series next month. Jake Weatherald again missed selection. That's the latest in news and sport.
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6: Brand new forecast in for tonight and tomorrow. Remaining fine this evening for the Mallee and a sunny day tomorrow. 19 for Mildura, Robin Bowen AN 18. Fine this evening for Lower Western, chance of frost in the Far East tomorrow and a sunny day. 19 for Wentworth, Broken Hill, Pooncarry 20. Fine this evening for Riverland, mostly sunny day tomorrow, top of 19 for Renmark. 3-day forecast for Sunraysia, Wednesday mostly sunny 17, Thursday mostly sunny 19, and Friday chance of morning fog, sunny day 22. Overnight for Sunraysia, a low of 4.
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19: It's showtime.
20: Happy Monday, Amanda. How
10: Hello,
20: are you?
10: I'm okay. I'm okay.
20: Good.
10: Let me just say off the bat, everyone who's asking, Minnie is still with us.
20: You got sent some flowers.
10: Oh, I got sent some lovely flowers from Shona and lovely comments.
20: Mm-hmm.
10: Thank you, everybody, for thinking about Minnie. I must say there were some times in the recent days where I thought we were at the edge of the cliff.
20: Ooh.
10: But the vet has said, well, look, let's pop her on some heavier meds.
20: Yep.
10: And some anti-nausea stuff. And I just feel Minnie got us through Father's Day. You know, she's still doing a job.
20: Good.
10: So, yes, she's
20: Well, Minnie's
10: still
20: probably going, okay, I'm still here.
10: She's still here.
20: I'm still going to go.
10: She's
20: still
10: here.
20: Keep doing it.
10: So how are you going?
20: Well, we were chatting about Minnie, we were having a few beers on the weekend, and we were talking about Minnie, and then we were talking about the centaur chat that we had last week, which is still
10: you
20: going.
10: You are obsessed.
20: No, I'm not obsessed. This is what people are talking about.
10: Who are the people you're chatting about centaurs?
20: Joel, specifically, a mate of mine, said, you know, with that centaur business, so if you're not familiar, the Kia commercial, it's got the centaur out
10: the centaur
20: the
10: is a half man, half horse.
20: And he goes chasing the Kia because he doesn't hear the Kia because it's quiet. He senses the Kia. And he's running along next to it.
10: This was our conjecture.
20: Yeah.
10: He runs strangely because what?
20: He does.
10: Because the top half is human.
20: Mm-hmm.
10: So what do you do with your arms?
20: And he, as we discovered on Reddit, a centaur rides like he's a man riding a horse.
10: But it looks weird.
20: So the big discussion around the Esky was, can a person ride a centaur?
10: Yeah.
20: So is this a thing? Because and then further to that, if you're a guy, can you ride a guy centaur?
10: What do you mean, can you? You can.
20: It's not a little bit sus.
10: Let me just say, it's not historically accurate, obviously. Mm. They're mythical creatures.
20: But in mythology.
10: But I have read this fantastic, one of my favourite books ever, called Song for Achilles. And it's a modern telling of the Achilles tale.
20: Right.
10: And it's okay. Fantastic. But in it, the character rides a centaur and
20: does
10: talks
20: he?
10: About, he or she, I can't remember, and talks about what it feels like as to where the skin ends and the fur begins. Okay. And a very realistic rendering.
20: The next part of the question was, where do you put your hands when you're on the centaur if you're riding it? Because you'd have to put your hands around the waist.
10: Yeah.
20: Then I said, like on a motorcycle, because then my thing was, on a motorcycle, when you've got a peon passenger, a male peon passenger, they grab onto the grab rail at the back. And I said, well, if the centaur had a saddle, then you could quite easily grab onto the back or the little knob.
10: A centaur's not going to have a saddle. They're wild creatures.
20: Well, that's what I'm saying. But you were just saying.
10: Well, how do you think, how would a man ride a, would you rather ride a female?
20: Well, that was another thing. Then do you look a bit effeminate riding a female centaur? These are the discussions around the Esky.
10: And what did you decide?
20: Well, then I've dug my finger into the Esky and see that nail?
10: Mm.
20: It's split open on the side of a can of beer.
10: Universe said, shut up, shut up.
20: So there was no conclusion.
10: The end of the centaur discussion.
20: Jim Y. Rise Googling like nobody's business.
10: What have you typed in?
20: He's doing his HSC.
12: Oh, I found a pair of centaurs kissing.
20: Oh, okay.
12: What's going on there?
10: Male and female.
12: Yeah.
20: Oh, okay. Yeah. So that's okay.
10: How would they do it? Where are the bits?
20: Well, the bits are all at the back.
10: Yeah.
20: It's out back. Anyway. Now we're going to have to clear Ryan's search history again.
10: He's typing in horse underpants.
20: We've got David Berry joining us on the show.
10: I love David Berry. David Berry is an Australian actor. He's been in Outlander. That's when he last joined us. He's about to take to the stage at the end of the year in an incredible production that's being made of one of the world's most famous films.
20: Very excited about this, and we can't do anything until we do the Fast Five. It's Jonesy and Amanda driving you home for Jam Nation.
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0: Hello there. It's Jonesy and Amanda driving you home. I can't help but feel part responsible about this centaur chat.
1: What do you mean part?
0: Well, I was trying to distract you from little mini dog, and I just thought, you know, maybe the centaur chat, but now you've just spent the last part of those songs with Ryan.
1: Ryan's been looking over Ryan's shoulder. At art, fan art or fart of people's drawings or imaginings of how two centaurs would kiss. Yeah. There's four legs on the ground, human arms, and then mouths. It's like a crab. There's too many connections.
0: There's a lot going on
1: too
0: there.
1: Too many limbs.
0: Yeah.
1: And some of them, the centaur starts too low down. It should just, at the waist, you become a horse at the waist.
0: Yeah, because
1: we all agree.
0: That we agree. It's too disproportionate.
1: It's because the ancient Greeks and Romans liked that low slung side bits, the flanky bits for men. And so some of the horse bit starts very low.
0: You know, you sound like an authority on this.
1: I kind of am.
0: Right, okay. Well, how about we just park the centaur chat?
1: Could we?
0: And get into the fast part.
2: How fast can this thing go?
3: Faster than the speed of light.
4: Jonesy and Amanda.
3: Fast, fine.
0: Tie up our centaurs out the front of the old ranch.
1: Actually, yes. Would you put a rope around a human neck?
0: Yeah, that would because the
1: or
0: centaur.
1: Or the waist. Would you tie them up at the neck or the waist?
0: But the centaur is a human being, so here we go. Don't tie me up. Yeah, you can't. Especially
1: is it
0: a woman centaur.
1: Do you treat it like a human being?
0: Of course you would.
1: How does it sit at a table at a restaurant? How does it take its shoes off for a jumping castle? It just raises more questions than it answers.
0: What happens when it walks into a bar?
1: Hello, Deb of Lilydale. How are you?
5: Good, thanks, guys. How are you?
1: Very well. Here's question number one as we move on from our centaur chat. In which city would you find Shinjuku Station, the biggest train station in the world? Shinjuku.
5: In which city?
1: Yeah.
5: Would it be Dubai?
1: No. It's not Dubai.
0: Troy's in Greystate.
1: Hello, Troy.
6: Good afternoon, Jones and Amanda. How are you going?
1: Very well. If I was in Shinjuku, at Shinjuku Station, what city would I be in?
6: Oh, sugar. I'll go to Japan.
0: Yeah.
1: What city?
0: Yeah, well, actually, hang on.
1: We need to know a city.
0: Yeah.
6: Oh, I think of the Karate Kid and go Okinawa.
1: No. If it's the biggest the busiest train station in the world, it's in their biggest city.
0: Abby's in Sunbury.
1: Hi, Abby. Do you know the answer to this?
7: I hope I'm right, but I think it's Tokyo.
1: It is Tokyo. This train station, and I've been there, it handles an average of 3.5 to 3.8 million passengers daily.
0: Whoa.
1: And over 1.1 billion passengers a year.
0: Whoa.
1: My local line was having
0: track work again. They seem to have track work at the drop of a hat.
1: Imagine if you had to get every one of those 3.8 million every day on a bus because the trains were out of work.
0: Let's play the not-so-secret sound, Abby.
1: Duh. Abby, what's this sound?
7: Magpie.
1: Yes, it's a lovely sound. Can I hear it again, Ryan, because I like it? When they're not swooping, they're lovely things.
0: Much nicer than a crow sound. Well, if you're an Adelaide Crow supporter.
1: Question three.
0: Yes.
1: And this is multiple choice for you. Which pop hit did author Stephen King play on repeat so excessively while writing that his wife threatened to divorce him? Was it A, Macarena, B, Mambo Number 5, or C, Who Let the Dogs Out? It's one of those songs. This story is real.
7: I think it's B.
1: It is. It's Mambo Number 5. A little bit of Monica in my life, a little bit of Erica by my side. And therefore you write It.
0: Is that what it came from, that?
1: No. Well, I'm just making that up. But apparently he said, I had a dance mix. I loved the extended play and I played both sides of it. One of them was just total instrumental. I played that thing until my wife said, one more time and I'm going to beeping leave you.
0: I read his last book and it sounded like It. It was dreadful. Who directed the first 5 live-action Transformer movies, Abby?
7: Oh, gosh.
0: This is for the enthusiast amongst us.
1: Oh.
0: Abby.
1: Not enthusiastic enough, Abby, I'm afraid.
0: It's Jonesy and Amanda driving you home for Jam Nation.
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0: Good afternoon to you. It's Jonesy and Amanda driving you home this Monday, the 7th of September.
1: How fast can this thing go?
2: Faster than the speed of light.
3: Jonesy and Amanda.
4: Fast Five.
0: Fast Five. We're up to question number four. Liana is in New Chuta.
5: Hi, Liana.
6: Hi. How are you?
5: Very well. Question number four. Who directed the first five live-action Transformers movies?
6: Is that Michael Bay?
0: It's Michael Bay.
5: I didn't even know there'd been five of them.
0: First one was great with Mark Wahlberg, and then the rest of them just went.
5: Tell that to Michael Bay.
0: Oh, sorry, Liana, you're probably a big Transformers fan.
6: No, my son was.
0: Grew out of it?
6: For the first one, anyone.
0: Yeah, first one was good.
5: After that, was it the same cars in all of them?
0: There's Optimus Prime and the other one.
5: Captain Mustard.
0: There's another one. What's the other one, right?
7: I think you're thinking of Bumblebee.
0: Bumblebee. Yeah. That was Shia LaBeouf. He ended up with Bumblebee. And there's Optimus Prime and the baddies and the goodies.
7: Oh, like the Decepticons.
0: Sorry,
5: I'm trying to stay awake.
0: Amanda's eyes are drying out as I speak. The new season of Australian Survivor is called what, Liana?
6: Oh.
0: I just saw a promo for it.
6: No, I don't know. I was watching
5: Alone's good, isn't it?
0: Yep.
5: No, that's not so. This is not this one.
0: Georgia is in Brookvale.
5: Hello, Georgia.
8: Hello.
5: A new season of Australian Survivor has been announced, and there's a variety of footballers in it. It's called what?

0: Australian Survivor rival.
1: Ooh, yeah, you know yeah, about yeah, this. Yeah.
2: It'd be a hard show to go in.
3: Oh, yeah. The only worst one would be like Love in the Nude, one of those ones.
2: What's Love in the Nude?
3: There's that thing, isn't there? What's that one called, Ryan?
4: That's Dating Naked, I think.
2: Or Love in the Nude.
3: Well, you see them nude and then you fantasise about them in a country road blazer.
2: So what happens there? You go out and you see them.
3: You see them.
2: You go on a date.
3: And you go... Oh, you've seen their date.
2: Yeah.
3: And then you see if you actually have any human connection after picking them because of their bodies.
2: I don't know if I'd like that.
3: Oh, who would? Who would?
2: Georgia.
3: Georgia would.
2: Would you like that, Georgia?
0: What's that, sorry?
2: I've heard mine. It's okay, Georgia.
3: It's too hard to explain. You heard of a centaur.
2: Anyway, we've you've won the jam bag, Georgia, a $250 Bevel's jewellery gift voucher. Don't miss Bevel's iconic diamond rush sale Saturday, the 12th of September.
3: Well, that sounds nice.
2: Georgia, you've got diamonds. Good on you.
0: Thank you.
3: Thanks, Georgia.
2: Carry on.
3: Lots of things coming up. We thought we'd replay Anthony Kalia's Friday Feel Sessions. We've had so much response to it. It was beautiful.
2: It's gone pretty much viral.
3: Yeah.
2: It's Jonesy and Amanda driving you home for Jam Nation.
5: River 1467. Feeling good.

0: Jonesy and Amanda. Come on, now, what you
1: waiting for? No filters, no apologies.
2: Feeling good. River 1467.

0: good afternoon to you. It's Jonesy and Amanda driving you home. Motor neuron disease is a terrible disease, and we've seen it hit many of our great sporting icons. Neil Danaher passed away in May of this year after bringing much awareness to motor neuron disease.
1: Yeah.
0: And something that we're seeing in the NRL as well is the story of Jai Arrow. And after watching him play the other night, I just thought whatever complaints I have are completely gone. What this young man is going through.
1: Amazing. I wasn't aware that just last year he was South Sydney's Player of the Year.
0: Yeah.
1: This has come upon him very quickly. Started with problems in his neck, his shoulder and his speech. He's a young man. He's 30 years old. He's got a wife and a young child. Such a hard diagnosis to hear. And on the weekend, I wasn't aware of the backstory of this. I got emotional and weepy watching him walk out for his 100th game.
0: Mm.
1: I wasn't aware of the story that allowed him to do it. And I came across an American commentator. His name is Mike Koop, and he has 30-second recap is his site.
0: I think it's 90-second recap.
1: What did I say?
0: 30.
1: Okay, no, it's 90-second recap. And he wears the sporting cap of the team he's talking about. And this time he wore a Rabbitohs cap, and he spoke about the story of Jai Arrow on this weekend.
2: Every sport has rules, and every once in a while a league gets the chance to decide what those rules are actually for. Welcome to 90 Second Recap, where every cap tells a story. Today, the South Sydney Rabbitohs cap tells one of the best sports stories I've heard in quite a while. Jai Arrow played 10 seasons in Australia's National Rugby League for Brisbane, Gold Coast, and South Sydney. Then in May, at just 30 years old, he announced his immediate retirement after being diagnosed with motor neuron disease, the most common form of which is ALS, Lou Gehrig's disease. And Arrow's South Sydney career stopped on 98 games, too short of the century mark. He was no longer medically cleared to play, so South Sydney asked the NRL to bend the rules, not to gain an advantage, but to give a man 2 moments he'd earned. The league said yes. The Players Association said yes. The Gold Coast Titans said yes. And South Sydney's fiercest rival, the Sydney Roosters, said yes. The NRL created a one-off exemption allowing Arrow to suit up, lead his teammates onto the field, officially enter the game, and be substituted almost immediately without giving South Sydney a competitive advantage. Last Saturday, he did it for number 99. And tonight, with more than 40,000 people in attendance, Jai Arrow became the 67th Rabbitoh to reach 100 games. And for a few minutes, one of rugby league's oldest rivalries didn't matter. A man did. Baseball has Lou Gehrig Day. Project Main Street turns awareness into direct help for families living with ALS. And now the NRL has done its part another way. It looked at a rule book, looked at Jai Arrow, and chose the person. We should tell people when sports get things wrong. But when they get something this right, we got to tell that story too. Jai Arrow is a 100-game Rabbitoh. And everybody who made that possible should be really proud. This is 90 Second Recap.
0: It's gone worldwide.
1: And what a story to watch him walk out and the whole crowd on their feet. You'll never walk alone. Mm. Stand beside you. So emotional, wasn't it?
0: Yeah.
1: And people from both sides, the players, the fans, just cheering him on.
0: And it brings awareness to MND.
1: Absolutely it does. And we've also started a database so people can, so experts can research where these cases come from and what might link them. So much good has come from Jai's story.
0: Yeah. Anthony Kalea was in on Friday for the Friday Feels sessions. He's gone semi-viral. Not full viral, but semi-viral.
1: Talk to his specialist.
0: We've got a lot of hits on our, each time they perform on Instagram.
1: Yeah.
0: But Anthony's almost up to Eastern Resellers.
1: Is he really?
0: He just beat Mossy and Troy Cassidaly. So I think we've got to replay it. We'll have that for you next. It's Jonesy and Amanda driving you home for Jam Nation.
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0: Hi there, it's Jonesy and Amanda driving you home. The Friday Feels Sessions, great idea of mine.
1: I think you'll find I came up with a name.
0: I said Friday Feels Sessions, and it's not the first time a radio station's put artists on live on the radio.
1: No, but it's a nice thing to do on a Friday afternoon. Yeah. You're unwinding for the day. You want to hear some amazing music live, yep. Which is really hard these days.
0: And we wanted to do it when we were doing our breakfast show, but musicians, they're not really good in the morning.
1: And it's a different vibe. I think a Friday afternoon vibe fits very well.
0: And so we've had some big, big acts come into the studio. Is there anyone on your wish list that you would like to get in?
1: There are, but I know that there's musings around them, so I won't say it because don't want to preempt any of it.
0: What do you mean musings?
1: No.
0: What do you mean?
1: Well, I think there's
0: someone dreadful.
1: No, good ones. That's what I mean, good ones.
0: Not but like
1: I
0: don't Barry want to jinx Manilow.
1: It. No, I don't want to jinx it.
0: Oh, well, there's someone in the pipeline that I don't know about.
1: Well, who do you know about? This is a fascinating conversation.
0: But the Friday Feels Sessions, we've had some big names. We had Enmos and Troy Cassidaly. That was fantastic.
1: That was massive.
0: That's one of our most clicked on
1: We had Screaming
0: Instagram.
1: Jets.
0: Screaming Jets. How good was Dave Gleason doing Helping Hand?
1: Yep, we had the guys from Oh, What a Night.
0: From Jersey Boys.
1: Jersey Boys.
0: We had Furnace and the Fundamentals.
1: We've had some incredible performances.
0: And one that's almost as high as our number one. Do you know
1: what I mean? No, I know. It is our number one.
0: It is now our number one?
1: Yeah.
0: So
1: coming in second.
0: Second to this.
2: Son of a man now. To what this species
0: is. Hey.
2: Eastern Rosellas.
1: That's
2: Eastern
1: now second.
0: Rosellas. That's second. So Eastern Rosellas has 426,000 views.
1: On our socials.
0: Coming in at 431,000 views is this man, Anthony Kalia, and The Flame.

0: Jones, you demanded the Friday Feel sessions there.
1: Yowzers.
0: Knocking off
1: voice.
0: Eastern Rosellas.
1: There's no point in being competitive. If people want to turn up and just perform for the love of it,
0: sure.
1: You're the one who's uber competitive about this.
0: But still, the flame. It's no Eastern Rosellas.
2: Eastern Rosellas, Eastern Rosellas. Look at the beautiful colours. Eastern Rosellas, Eastern Rosellas.
1: Its follow-up is, look who's crapped on my washing.
0: What Anthony Kalia's. I'm looking forward to who we're getting next. Actually, we're in the pipeline for this Friday. Got a good one.
1: Good one.
0: We had a round table meeting.
1: Well, I tell you what's coming up in the next hour. I saw something that's people who don't like planning for Christmas, this will drive you mad.
0: Ooh.
1: I think we might talk about Christmas kinos.
0: And I think we've got to talk about who got what for Father's Day.
1: Well,
0: we
1: what
0: haven't
1: did
0: had
1: I
0: the
1: get
0: wrap
1: for
0: up.
1: Father's Day?
0: It's Jonesy Demander driving you home for Jam Nation.
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8: I'm Brooke Seychelle. One Nation has defended their push for early super access for Australians struggling to pay their rental mortgage. Leader Pauline Hanson has slammed the Treasurer's claims she wanted to shut down super, saying it's money that belongs to the people.
9: I'm not intending to shut super down. If anything, if you look at it, superannuation only just about 4 years ago was at 9%, and over 4 years it has risen to 12%.
8: To Queensland, where at least two people have died after a light plane crashed in Logan, south of Brisbane. Emergency crews were called to the Rural property just after 11 this morning after the Beechcraft A36 Bonanza crashed just minutes after takeoff from Archerfield Airport. Meantime, the opposition leader has offered his condolences to those affected by the devastating flooding in Nepal. Speaking in Parliament, Angus Taylor confirmed 36 Australians are still unaccounted for.
10: The uncertainty for the families of these Australians is nothing short of gut-wrenching and heartbreaking. We pray for the missing Australians and we pray for their loved ones. We hold on to hope as a nation, even as hope becomes harder to grasp with each passing day.
8: And the New South Wales government is under pressure over its gambling reform. New data from Wesley Mission shows poker machine losses hit a record $2.38 billion last quarter, putting the state on track for nearly $10 billion in annual losses.
11: Sport for Anne Webster, your member for Mallee, authorised A. Webster Mildura.
8: The AFL is set to introduce training limits as concussion and head trauma become a growing issue for the league. The strict mandatory limits will kick in for the 2027 preseason. Under the changes, clubs will face restrictions on total contact minutes, alternate days for high-intensity drills, and they'll be audited. And Rabbitohs star Ewan Aitken has been ruled out for the rest of the season after fracturing his scapula in their win over the Roosters. It's expected to keep the forward sidelined for 3 to 4 months. That's the latest in news and sport.
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12: Here it is, brand new forecast for tonight and tomorrow. Remaining fine this evening for the Mallee and a sunny day tomorrow. 19 for Mildura. Robin Bowen, I know you're 18. Fine this evening across the lower western. Chance of a frost in the far east tomorrow and a sunny day. 19 for Wentworth, Broken Hill, Pooncurry 20. Fine this evening for Riverland. Mostly sunny day tomorrow. Top of 19 for Renmark. 3-day forecast for Sunraysia. Wednesday, mostly sunny, 17. Thursday, mostly sunny, 19. And Friday, chance of morning fog, sunny day, 22. Overnight for Sunraysia, a low of 4.
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1: Showtime. How was your Father's Day?
0: It was great. It was fantastic.
1: I thought I'd decorate the lounge room for Harley, and I bought these things and I put them up on the wall. Happy Father's Day. I sent you a picture and I went to blow up some balloons.
0: Did you get up on a stepladder?
1: I got someone to help me to get up on the stepladder. Actually, I just stood on the furniture. Why are you pulling a face?
0: Well, yeah, that TV unit, you shouldn't be standing on that.
1: Why not?
0: Well, it just hangs from the wall.
1: The TV does.
0: No, but the TV unit doesn't.
1: I think
0: it?
1: It's built in. Yes. I hope. Anyway. Okay. Either I am losing lung capacity or I think actually balloons are harder to blow up than they used to. I nearly passed out blowing up the balloons. I've put one on your desk here.
0: Yeah.
1: Grab that and tell the truth. Don't fake it. Is this harder to blow up than the balloons used to be? Go on, try.
0: I haven't blown up a balloon for a long time.
1: No, I hadn't either. And now tie it off. A, I think they're harder to blow up than they used to be. Do you agree?
0: No. I don't know what you're talking about.
1: Are you joking?
0: No.
1: And now try and tie it off.
0: What are you, budgie lung? I can't because I had an ESCA-related incident.
1: Okay.
0: I can't see my thumb.
1: Okay. They are harder to blow up than they used to be.
0: No, I don't think so. I don't think so. You don't
1: because I spoke
0: a lot
1: to the girls in our production team, and they had to remember last year we were throwing darts. I throw darts at you to pick a footy team, and they had to blow up balloons every week. They think the balloons are harder to blow up than they used to be. They're made of different material.
0: Well, in this day and age, if everything's getting thinner, i.e., balloon material, wouldn't they be easier to blow up?
1: I don't think the material is getting thinner. I think it's getting thicker.
0: Yeah, but then, do you not understand what I'm saying? The balloon people could make double the amount of balloons if they lessened the amount of rubber they're putting into them.
1: But they're not.
0: So why would they make them
1: Because there might be a health issue. It might be a safety issue because they pop too easily.
0: You're talking out your hat.
1: I probably am. But anyway, I nearly passed out getting ready for Father's Day. And I had another incident. I'll save that for you. We'll talk about it next.
0: You hooked me through.
1: I've hooked you through.
0: I look forward to that. It's Jonesy and Amanda driving you home for Jam Nation.
3: River 1467.

0: Alice Jones, you demand, are driving you home.
1: For Father's Day, let's discuss Father's Day. I want to make it a really great one for the boys and for Harley. And as I said, the dog did her bit by staying alive.
0: Good.
1: Brilliant. And so I decorated the lounge room, happy Father's Day, and struggled with the balloons, as I've just said. A bit of swearing was involved. I had had dinner with Liam and Jack in a restaurant on Friday night, my sons. And because of the emotion around my dog all that last week, I didn't have many drinks, but it hit me like a ton of bricks. And I woke up Saturday morning exhausted and hungover. And I don't think I'd earned the hangover. It wasn't fair.
0: When you say didn't have many drinks, is it like on RBT when the cop asks how many drinks you've had?
1: No. I think I had 3 Pinot Noirs, which isn't enough.
0: But large,
1: well, when I look back, I think restaurant.
0: Bottle.
1: No, I didn't buy a bottle. But three big glasses, maybe. But there are other days where that wouldn't have affected me, but woke up Saturday with a terrible hangover. And there are some things you don't want to do with a hangover. Having an eye test is one of them. So at 9 o'clock the next morning, I've got these, you know, when you have an eye test and there's this big metal plate right up against your eyes and they're twisting it saying, is this blurry? Is this less blurry? Is it more blurry? Oh, no. I just felt like I was so nauseous. And then they said, charmingly, would you like to come and have a look at this vision of the back of your eye?
0: Yeah, yeah, they show.
1: I can see it from here.
0: It looks like a planet.
1: It does. It looks like Mars.
0: Or Saturn.
1: And on other days, I would have been intrigued, but I just felt sick.
0: So your macula's good.
1: My macula is great. I do have a pterygium. I knew that.
0: Every Australian has a pterygium.
1: They said to me, when was your last eye test? And I knew it was probably 20 years ago.
0: Really?
1: Yeah. I'm good with all the other medical stuff. I never think about it. And so when she said, how recent was it? I went, I'm just trying to remember. And she said, was it before COVID or after COVID? I said, almost when the Spanish flu came.
0: You remember September 11? It was
1: around
0: then.
1: That time. Anyway, we had a great Father's Day, all of that. And then I went to pick up, I'd ordered some sushi and some prawns for Father's Day. We drove to our local shop to pick them up. Parked outside for 5 minutes in a 15-minute parking spot. I thought, beauty. I saw a parking inspector look at me as I came out and I looked at him to go, well, aren't I the genius? I've still got 10 minutes left. Drove off and saw the piece of flapping paper under my... It had been a loading zone.
0: Oh, what'd you bucket a loading zone?
1: I didn't mean to. $250.
0: Yeah, I know. You should have been in the Ranger. If you were in the Ranger, you'd have been okay.
1: What Ranger?
0: Your Ford Ranger.
1: I don't have a Ford Ranger. Why would that have been okay?
0: Well, maybe you should get one. You say you're dropping off some cement.
1: I'm dropping it off at the sushi shop. They'd be thrilled with that association.
0: Oh, well, that's good.
1: How was your Father's Day?
0: Very good. Short of the injury that I got, an esky-related injury on Saturday.
1: An ERI, esky-related injury?
0: Yeah, I was diving into the esky. And the esky, it looked like one of those ones from a VB commercial. You know when the ice is all there? And we're on the building site and there's... And I went, yeah, as a matter of fact, I got it now.
1: And cried like a girl. And actually cried like a man.
0: Okay. Keep all that at the ABC, mate. And then I've dived in and the edge of the can, so I'd split the nail. I've had a bit of pain in my life, you know, from various things. But that was exquisite. I can see why people torture people by doing it because it hurt like the dickens. It was terrible.
1: And did that ruin anything for Father's Day? Stops you eating salt and vinegar chips?
0: Yeah, and I couldn't open up my gift. My elder son gave me a Swiss Army knife.
1: Oh, really?
0: Yeah, and I lost my old Swiss Army knife. I got one of my grandfather, Fred, many years ago. He gave me a Swiss Army knife, and I took it to school. Then it got confiscated
1: because
0: you
1: never
0: saw it
1: again.
0: Knives to school. I got some beef jerky from my youngest.
1: Doesn't he work at a beef jerky place?
0: Yeah, but he did pay for it. And I got a big bottle of Tabasco sauce from my daughter because, in her words, she's poor AF. Because of she's not working with the twins. She's got little twins in her tummy.
1: All right.
0: And then there was a card that said, Happy Father's Day, Dad, Grandpa. And I said, oh, that's for Dad, meaning my dad. And I thought, that's me now.
1: That's you now.
0: I'm the grandpa.
1: Was that nice? The multi-generational Father's Day?
0: I like it. I'm still coming to terms with it. I still have a problem with my wife doing all the cooking. I've spoken about this before. When I used to do breakfast radio, I cooked for a long time at home. Cooking all the meals for all the family. And Helen's only just started in the last 8 months.
1: Because now you're doing drive out.
0: Yeah. And my little grandson, he looks at her like she's some amazing chef.
1: Yeah.
0: And he's just like, what's Nanny doing? I'm going, hang on, mate. That should be me. You should be giving me that admiration, not her.
1: So competitive.
0: He's like some wizard. I'm going, no, hang on a minute.
1: I'm the wizard.
0: I made heaps of stuff.
1: Use an OXO cube, don't you worry. Look how my opposable thumb, or hang on, don't touch it.
0: I'm not even Greek. So that was my Father's Day.
1: Nice.
0: And it was great. And I hope you had a good Father's Day.
1: I did too. Thank you very much.
0: It's Jonesy and Amanda driving you home for Jam Nation.
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0: Hello there. It's Jonesy and Amanda driving you home. I didn't ask Jen why Rye, the wrap-up for Father's Day. Your father, John, nice fella, loves ice baths.
1: Yeah, and you suggested getting him...
0: a bag of ice?
1: Yeah.
2: I thought you might have left it in the back of your car for the weekend.
1: No. I actually got him a really nice gift from Scotland when I went to Edinburgh.
0: Was he happy?
1: Well, okay, so it's some nice Scottish whiskey, which I haven't given him yet.
2: You didn't drink it, did you?
1: No, I didn't drink it, no. I just kind of forgot to give it to him.
0: So it's just in your share house?
1: Yeah, well, Alessia's got it.
0: So your girlfriend's got it.
1: In her suitcase, and we forgot to bring it, and then we kind of just said to Dad at the end of the day, oh, like, we did get you something, but, you know, we'll get
2: I remember my mother years ago once saying

0: to me when I'd said, oh, next time I see you, I'll give you. Yeah. She said, oh, look, if it's not on the date, don't worry about it. And I didn't understand that until recently.
1: Oh, maybe you can go the Jennifer Keller rule, hold it for next year.
0: Yeah, keep it for next year.
2: I could just drink it. That's
0: or you could just drink it. You could just drink it.
1: Happy Father's Day, John.
0: Well, let's move on. Forget Father's Day. Let's move on to Christmas, which is only 13 weeks away. And the reason I know this, there's a woman who goes by The Organized Mum is her name on Instagram.
1: Is that one of those women that speak into the microphone?
0: Actually, that's exactly how she speaks. Let me see if I can.
3: So we are starting. We start the first Monday.
1: Yeah, Scott, I just can't. I can't deal with those. Podcasters, enunciate your frigging words.
0: You ready to keep
1: when you're talking?
0: All right, thank you.
1: None of this.
0: Let's talk about the content of this, though, because the organised mum, it's never the organised dad, because I know we have this debate every year. Women, by and large, carry the brunt of the burden of getting ready for Christmas. She's suggesting 13 weeks till Christmas. She has organised that every Monday she gives you little jobs to do in preparation for Christmas, whether it is cleaning a certain room, preparing a menu, ordering in food, ordering decorations, whatever it is. She leads you through how to do it so that you have a stress-free Christmas. That being obsessed with it already sounds to me like the most stressful thing I can think of. I'm a very last-minute person, and the idea of this just makes my shoulders drop.
1: Remember like, that?
0: When I say drop, I mean full arrowroot biscuit.
1: So like now?
0: Yeah, that's right. Yeah.
1: Remember the Crisco Christmas catalogue?
0: Yeah, and
1: that nice lady would come on.
0: Yes.
1: But the ads would always come on about 3 days before Christmas for next Christmas.
0: Yeah.
1: They should be running those ads now.
0: There are some people, though, who will buy Christmas presents in the January sales and put them in the cupboard. I think my mother used to do that. I wouldn't remember if it went into the cupboard 2 weeks before Christmas. I wouldn't remember.
1: Mm.
0: But there's always a Christmas keener.
1: There's always a Christmas keener.
0: Someone who's very, very keen to get in early, and it kind of stresses the rest of us.
1: And we can sneer at those Christmas keenos right now. I reckon the tribal drum would beat
0: Christmas
1: for this.
0: Christmas Day, they're going to sneer at us. You know that.
1: It doesn't matter, but right now, we can say, what a loser.
0: Dob in a Christmas keno.
4: Santa's coming in town.
5: Oh, my God.
1: Okay.
0: It may even be you. We promise not to sneer while you're on the line.
1: It's Jonesy and Amanda driving you home for Jam Nation.
6: River 1467.

0: Another red light. Oh, perfect. More time for our nonsense.
1: Jonesy and Amanda.
2: River 1467. Feeling good.

0: Hello there, it's Jonesy and Amanda across Australia driving you home. How many weeks till Christmas did
1: Apparently
0: you say?
1: Apparently 13. And a woman has, she's got an app where she talks about how to help you get organised. There's a different task every week that you can get done, whether it's decorating, cleaning, ordering. So by Christmas Day, your nervous breakdown has been and gone. Jacinda, who works with us, she said her mother starts decorating the house a month and a half before Christmas. Because she has a Christmas tree in every room.
0: Yep.
1: And has to get all the stuff out of the garage and a variety of garages. And all the trees go up and all the incredible decorations go on them. I saw footage of this person in a New York loft. Their tree was so big. They had big glass windows, all like ceiling to floor. Ceiling to floor, yes. And they had an enormous Christmas tree. And they pressed a button and the tree retreated into its own room.
0: Whoa.
1: Fully decorated. Then they'd open it when Christmas time and the tree'd come out again.
0: Yeah. Remember the era of the live tree? Did you ever go through the live tree?
1: We did. And, you know, I couldn't stand all the nettles. That's what they're called, the things dropping off.
0: And there's
1: nothing
0: sadder with the live tree when after about 2-4 days after Christmas, there's this dead tree in the green bin and they haven't bothered to smunch it down.
1: But also the public shame if you leave it too long to chuck it out on the front verge. Because at least in your own house, no one knows how long you've lazily kept it up. But if it's a live tree and you put it out on the verge in April, everyone goes, I see what's going on.
0: That's for another time when we do Lazy Santa.
1: That's right.
0: But today, the tribal drummer's beating for Christmas Keno.
2: Santa's coming to town.
3: Santa! Oh, my God!
0: Calm your farm. Martine has joined us.
1: Hello, are you the Keno, Martine?
4: I definitely am. My tree goes up on Melbourne Cup Day. That's my annual time to put my tree up, which is this year. It's that first Tuesday in November.
0: Yes.
4: And I have a secret Santa stash that I basically start shopping for in January. And I have little presents there in case I forget birthdays. I just go and have a look at my secret Santa stash and see what I can use.
1: See, I'm envious that you're that organised, but I could never be that.
0: Yeah,
1: your
0: like
1: tree
0: that.
1: Is up very early. Does it still feel special on Christmas Day?
4: It absolutely does. But having said that, I take it down Boxing Day.
1: Oh.
0: Wow.
1: Early up, early down.
0: What Boxing Day?
4: It looks crappy when there's no presents underneath it.
0: Yeah.
4: I'm used to seeing it loaded with presents and, you know, the kids come over and the grandkid. And they look at it and it all looks sparkly and beautiful. Yeah. And then it looks just bland and dead when the presents are gone.
1: Yeah,
0: you live up a Christmas tree. My brother, remember, he left his Christmas tree up for 2 years.
1: Because he used it as a reading light.
0: Because he didn't know how to change down lights in his place.
1: It then had built-in baubles on it.
0: And I wouldn't do it. And I went around and so he just, and I said, mate, you're going to give yourself an aneurysm. You got flicking lights. It's so sad.
1: Yeah.
0: It's just sad.
1: Some would say it was festive.
0: Like he was on meth.
1: Yeah.
0: She might have been on meth. Jason has joined us.
1: Hello, Jason. Who's the Christmas Keno?
5: Well, it's my wife. Like, she is so super organised. She's got a Cricut machine, so she makes up Christmas cards on that. And
1: a what machine, sorry?
5: A Cricut machine, which does the embroidery and stuff on it. So, so she makes up heaps of those. So when it comes around to Christmas, we've got heaps of these cards to send, but she does other things as well. She won't let me take the Christmas lights down, so they stay up all year round.
0: Ooh.
5: And the Christmas tree stays decorated, but it just hides in my man cave. 1st of December, it comes out.
0: Well, why does it go in your man cave, Jason?
5: Oh, lots of Lego, TV, your bar,
0: So you've traded something out. You've got the tree,
1: Brendan,
0: but
1: the
0: you've got your stuff.
1: Women don't have caves.
0: Yeah, but
1: there's the difference.
0: Jason? You've got your stuff, haven't you?
5: Oh, yeah, you've got to have it. You've got to have your own space.
0: Yeah.
1: Yes, but she doesn't, which is why she has to put the tree in yours. That's another argument again.
0: The lights these days are so hardy. We've got Christmas lights that have been up, I kid you not, for 6 years now.
1: But outside, not inside.
0: Now, outside lights.
1: Yeah.
0: And all you do is just switch them on.
1: Yeah. So you don't have like a silhouette of a Santa sleigh all year round?
0: No, we've got icicle lights.
1: Yeah.
0: But also you can set it for flash. So that indicates to me that it's Christmas time.
1: Yeah.
0: But if you have them on just a static, it's any time.
1: Any time.
0: It's almost like Christmas lights version of a salada.
1: Just about any time.
0: Just about any.
1: Dob in a Christmas Keno.
0: It's Jonesy and Amanda driving you home for Jam Nation.
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11: Hi there, I'm Rana Hussein. The Eagles' winless start to the AFLW season has continued with a 37-point loss to Melbourne in Perth. Earlier, the Blues thrashed the Pies to remain undefeated. Switching codes, and the Raiders' hopes of a home final in the NRLW are gone after last night's 1-point loss to the Eels to wrap up round 10. And Aussie star Mary Fowler scored the opener in Manchester City's 3-1 win over Birmingham City in their Super League season opener.
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0: Good afternoon to you. It's Jonesy and Amanda driving you home. The tribal drum has been beating for Christmas Keno. You know what? Maybe I've done a bit of a turnaround on the Christmas Keno. Maybe I'm a Christmas Keno. I've got Christmas lights already up, they have been up for the last 6 years, but don't blame me. It's the hardiness of those lights you get from Bunnings. And with a flick of a switch, they're going for flashing, static.
1: Do you think, though, you might get more sentimental as a grandfather now?
0: Well, you know what? I was thinking about that. My late father-in-law, Ron, many years ago, sent up a giant train from Audi, a little plastic train around the Christmas tree. And then it was too big for the lounge room. So Maeve, my mother-in-law, said, Ron, for God's sake, put it somewhere else. So he put it downstairs in a spare room. And then he'd just be down there playing with the big model Christmas train because it was big. It wasn't like a HO scale. It wasn't an O scale. Train guys are getting off on this. All girls, but it was a big one. It was like,
1: isn't it funny how
0: you could almost put a human on it?
1: As a grandparent, you'd like to do all that stuff, but you never did it as a parent.
0: No, I guess, but you know, I'm becoming more sentimental as a grandfather. Like, I look at the young people, Jim Y. Rye.
2: Yeah.
0: In your share house.
2: Yeah.
0: What do you do at Christmas?
2: Oh, look, the share. We do have like a little plastic tree we put up in the share house.
1: Do you buy presents for each other?
2: We did do a little gift, yeah. Right. Yeah.
0: Okay, so you get your flatmates.
2: Yeah, we give them a gift. Yeah.
0: Your dad, who had his Father's Day on.
2: Yeah, I know where this is going.
0: Well, it's going to disappoint.
1: Because you've been drilling Ryan about the bottle of whiskey he bought for his father.
0: So you went over.
2: Yeah, I went to Edinburgh and I was like, we'll get dad.
0: Home of whiskey?
2: Yeah. Well, Alessia suggested getting some whiskey for dad. I thought that's a great idea. So we bought some whiskey for dad, but forgot to give it to him on Father's Day. You know, so it's in the calendar. We will give it to him.
0: I suppose it'd be a good sized bottle.
2: Well, yeah.
0: What would it be?
2: Well, you know, it's like one of the, it's like that kind of.
1: It's one not of those. An airline, not those tiny airline ones, is it?
2: No,
1: is
2: but it? It's like, I guess it's, you know, the size
0: How
2: doesn't
0: many
2: matter.
0: How many mils?
2: Three. I think it's 300. I don't know.
0: 300 mils?
2: Is that a lot? I don't know. It's like, it looks
0: it's
2: like.
0: A hip flask. You give them a hip flask.
2: Yeah.
0: This big?
2: No, it's more than that.
0: It's like out of a mini bar. You are a disgrace.
1: And even that you forgot to give him.
2: You'll
1: have to wait for that precious sip for
0: one
1: more year.
0: We need another war. I'm going to send Ryan over to take on the Turk. Outrageous.
1: Meanwhile, we have been discussing a lot of things while that song played.
0: Mm.
1: What about the idea of the man cave?
0: Well, we were just talking before about the man cave and the Christmas tree goes into the man cave.
1: And you
0: cave.
1: Seemed outraged at how come the wife's Christmas tree went into your man cave, you said.
3: The Christmas tree stays decorated, but it just hides in my man cave. 1st of December, it comes out.
1: And you said, why is that in your man cave?
0: Well, as long as he's got cool stuff in there
1: and
0: as well.
1: I made the salient point, I thought, that women don't have man caves. And if you say that to a man, he'll say, you've got your kitchen or your laundry.
0: Laundry's good.
1: Women don't have man caves. So the Christmas tree the whole family uses, you seemed outraged that went into his personal
0: space. Well, they take up a lot of space. I've got one of those Christmas trees. It comes out of a cylinder.
1: Yeah.
0: And it's like a magician's trick. It just, boom. It's like Cosentino has brought out his own Christmas tree and it's got the lights, it's got everything.
1: Yeah.
0: Bang, straight in the corner.
1: Remember those ones that are upside down ones to save space? That the pointy bits at the bottom.
0: A lot of pressure on the angel.
1: It's very hard to get an angel who's happy with that situation.
0: Sweating. David Berry is going to be joining us.
1: David Berry, he has been in Outlander for a number of years. He's about to be he's an Australian actor, about to take the stage at the end of the year in a production of a movie that everyone loves.
0: So excited. Instagram makes its return as well. It's Jonesy and Amanda driving you home for Jam Nation.
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11: Hey there, I'm Brooke Seychelle. The Treasurer hasn't ruled out a tobacco excise cut after the opposition pushed to cut the excise by 80% to crack down on the illicit tobacco industry. Jim Chalmers has told Parliament Labor's treating it as an issue for law enforcement.
12: We do understand that the growth in illicit tobacco is a very substantial challenge, and we've responded to that challenge, and we are responding to that challenge with more than $350 million in extra resourcing for the authorities to crack down on this substantial challenge.
11: Meanwhile, One Nation has defended its push for struggling Aussies to access their superannuation early. MP Barnaby Joyce claims only those in financial hardship would withdraw the money.
13: If we have 7 million people in super, we're not going to have 7 million people in rental stress or housing stress. I think we should get that one straight away because they're not all going to be start taking a section of their money out. People who are in stress will start taking some money out and they mightn't take all.
11: Overseas, more than 170,000 people have been stranded after volcanic ash disrupted flights to and from Indonesia. 8 airports are still closed after a volcano erupted. Also making headlines, housing developer Bathler Group has stood down more than 210 employees as the company secures funding to survive for another 2 weeks. And Master Builders Australia is calling for more apprentice support and faster pathways for skilled migrants as Australia's construction worker shortage hits new lows.
14: Sport for Anne Webster, your member for Mallee, authorised A. Webster Mildura.
11: The Sydney Swans have suffered a major blow with captain Callum Mills rupturing his ACL during Saturday's win over Brisbane. He'll be sidelined for the rest of the AFL finals. In the NRL, the roster clean-out continues at St George ahead of the club's rebuild next year. Christian Tuipulotu is the 10th player to depart the Dragons. And Spanish star Carlos Alcaraz is into the quarterfinals of the US Open with a straight sets win over Tommy Paul. He'll meet the USA's Ben Shelton after he eliminated Stefanos Tsitsipas.
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15: Forecast for tonight and tomorrow, remaining fine this evening for Mallee and a sunny day tomorrow. 19 for Mildura, Robbo and Aiyan 18. Fine this evening for Lower Western. Chance of morning frost tomorrow in the Far East and a sunny day. 19 for Wentworth, Broken Hill, Pooncarry 20. Fine this evening for Riverland, mostly sunny day tomorrow, top of 19 for Renmark. 3-day forecast for Sarasia, Wednesday and Thursday, both mostly sunny, Wednesday 17, Thursday 19, and Friday, chance of a morning fog, sunny day 22. Overnight for Sunraysia, a low of 4.
16: David Berry from Outlander. What a top fella he is. Last time he was on the show, we had him, he demonstrated how they make kissing sound effects with the whole ASMR thing when you're doing a podcast.
1: Yeah, he kissed his own hand and it sounded quite raunchy.
17: If you have to make kissing noises, what you do is you start making out with your hand. So you hold your fist up like this close to your mouth.
1: And demonstration, then,
17: should
1: please.
17: I do it right
1: yes,
17: now?
1: Please do.
17: Open mouth kiss with my
1: here
17: own
1: we go.
17: Hand.
1: Yeah. That one was too intimate. He's such a great guy.
16: Mm-hmm.
1: Outlander has wrapped up. They've onto a new subsequent series now. I think they've gone back further in time. But he has a very exciting new project that, Brendan, I know you will go.
16: I'm beside myself.
1: You will jump out of your skin about this.
16: I'm beside myself and jumped out of my skin.
1: There's not a lot left of you.
16: Goodness. Also coming up, we got the pub test and something you and I were discussing on Father's Day. You saw this and it enraged you.
1: It didn't enrage me, but you and I actually share an opinion about it, which is pretty unusual.
16: And Instagram makes its return as well. It's Jonesy and Amanda driving you home for Jam Nation.
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0: It's Jonesy and Amanda driving you home this Monday afternoon.
1: I happen to know that you, Jonesy, are obsessed with the Shawshank Redemption.
0: I'm a huge Shawshank Redemption. Actually, it was called Rita Hayworth and the Shawshank Redemption when I read it as a short story many years ago written by Richard Bachman or Stephen King.
1: There you go.
0: I'm just showing off.
1: I know, aren't you? Well, just stop. It's about the banker who's wrongly convicted of murdering his wife and her lover and sent to Shawshank Prison for life. It is, as we know, one of the most popular and enduring films of all time. It is being now adapted for the stage with our very own David Berry taking on the role of Andy. And David joins us now. David, hello.
0: Here he is.
2: Hello.
0: I'm just so excited for this because, as I've said to anyone who cared to listen, when I read it all those years ago, I think 1993 I read it, I thought this will make a great movie one day. I said, and I used to be saying to people, read this, it's such a good story. And to see it on the screen, but then I thought as well, it would make a great stage play, and here it is, and you're in it.
2: Yeah. It started off as the novel, and then the film that everyone loves, it's like up there, and I think it's IMDb's top-rated film of all time, apparently. Everyone loves it. Now the stage show, there's a lot of pressure on me to, you know, nail it, because it is not just your favourite, Jonesy, but so many people come and tell me that, yeah, it's their favourite film of all time.
1: When does it hit the stage?
2: In January. So we start in Sydney, then Melbourne, and then we hit Adelaide, Brisbane as well. So we'll be touring around.
1: Mm. So this starts at beginning of next year. Does this mean over Christmas you can't pig out because you'd have been fitted already for costumes?
2: Yeah, exactly. I can't indulge in the food because there is a I'm not giving anything away here. In the opening scene, I think I got to get my kid off. So
0: really,
2: yeah. So when you get into, you know, when you get inducted into prison, the first thing to happen is you have to strip
0: of
2: off,
0: yes,
2: and then you get deloused, and then you get hosed down.
0: Yeah, because Andy is holding his stuff in front of him, and they throw the delousing, which looks like talcum powder.
1: His stuff, meaning his belongings. Right.
0: He had quite the amount of belongings.
1: Make sure you've got lots of belongings.
0: Yeah.
2: I remember to pack them.
0: And then there was the big fat guy that got beaten to death on his first night.
2: That's right.
0: And he had, he had a bit of an awning over the toy store. Mm. So maybe you want to put on some condition over.
2: He did indulge a bit too much.
0: Okay. Christmas. Yeah.
1: This is an amazing role for you. The last time we spoke to you, you were here for Outlander, which has had a very emotional final season. Have fans just devastated all over the world, aren't they?
2: Look, it is one of those shows that it just like Shawshank is loved kind of universally, and it is sad to say goodbye to a show that was like what, 8 seasons.
1: Well, also last time you were here, we asked you about how do we even get onto that conversation kissing?
0: But the amount of saucy scenes in Outlander, and we were just talking about how you make how do you mimic kissing?
2: The ADR.
0: This is for the ADR.
1: And this
0: fans.
1: Is you doing some ADR
0: and
1: for us.
0: This was you in our studio last time, just kissing your hand. It's like the secret sound.
1: You know what? Recently.
0: Is that all we had?
1: Recently.
2: I can give you more of that.
1: For your OnlyFans. Well, recently I was listening to Sam Heughan reading an audio book of a saucy nature. Have a listen to this.
3: Oh, you're perfect.
1: I can't even look.
3: So good, you.
1: Okay.
0: And Sam was with himself.
1: David, is this something you might explore?
2: I thought that was a voice note he left me.
1: Your career can go anywhere from here, basically.
0: That's the opening scene of Shawshank.
2: I listen to that to go to sleep at night.
0: For tickets and tour information, head to shawshanklive.com.au. David Berry, it's always a treat. I am so excited for this.
2: Thank you so much. Please come along. Start in Sydney, and then I was seeing you in your Melbourne, Adelaide, Brisbane.
0: Everywhere.
2: Please come along.
0: Everywhere. Ironically, you're locked down in jail, but you're moving all around the country.
2: I never thought about it like that. You're right. Yeah. All right. Yeah.
1: Nude
2: please.
1: Everywhere.
2: Mum would be so proud.
1: Wouldn't she just?
0: Yeah. It's Jonesy and Amanda driving you home for Jam Nation.
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0: Afternoon to you. It's Jonesy and Amanda driving you home this Monday afternoon. I know it's been a hell of a week, but I think we should get on down to the Jonesy and Amanda Arms.
1: The good old-fashioned pub test.
0: Thank you, Sam, because today is something that you and I agree on.
2: Well, this is something I saw as I was driving yesterday. It was Father's Day. Lots of people. I drove past a big parkland and there were lots of people.
0: Was it Gem Y Rye's dad enjoying the huge bottle of whiskey that his son bought him
2: Edinburgh? For two reasons. One, it was one of those minibar sizes, and two, he hasn't received it yet. He's got to save that sip for another time.
3: It's the thought that counts.
2: Not really. Well, it's not right.
0: Because there's no thought. You've actually...
2: It's the lack of thought that's hurtful.
0: It's the opposite of thought.
2: But as I drove past the parklands, lots of families having picnics. You think, what a lovely scene. Don't ever take me there.
0: Yeah.
2: I'm not a fan of the picnic, and I happen to know you're not too. I'm going to list why I don't like a picnic, and I'm happy to be convinced as to why other people do. A, the lack of lumbar support. I can't sit on the ground.
0: You can't do cross legs?
2: I can't, not for many years, and I wouldn't be able to get up again. It's uncomfortable. But also, even if you try to find the table at a park,
0: oh, that's hard.
2: The stress of getting there when you can't bags anything, you just have to get there and hope to get it. You can't reserve anything. You just have to hope for the best. The stress of that. Of taking food in and hoping other people know where to meet you, and then food or sitting out, and you wouldn't like that. You don't like the congeal and
0: don't
2: the flies
0: like it at
2: and
0: all.
2: Things. Scraping most of that into the bin, packing everything back into your car and going home exhausted.
0: There's got to be a
2: Give
0: pack
2: me a
0: horse.
2: Restaurant at any time.
0: There's got to be a pack horse.
2: What do you mean?
0: The pack horse is the guy.
2: There's got to be someone that likes to do
0: that's
2: it.
0: That's all organised. He brings everything. And if you get invited to something like that, that's pretty cool.
2: If it's someone else who cook all your sausages.
0: Yep. I don't mind cooking.
2: Put all the salads out,
0: yep.
2: All the condiments, all the stuff, put the tablecloths down.
0: Who's taking condiments? You know, what about
2: tomato those? Sauce.
0: Okay, that's one condiment.
2: But mustard.
0: Okay, that's two condiments.
2: Salad dressings.
0: Three.
2: Okay, they're the condiments. It's fun for little kids because they live responsibility
0: free. Yeah, but if you're the dad of that group, it's hell. You're carrying stuff.
2: What if you're the mum of the group? Chances are, and I don't want to speak.
0: The
2: mum's done the thinking, the shopping, the packing.
0: Oh, you know, you and this, the guy, you know, the mum does all the thinking and the packing and the shopping, apparently, but the poor guy has to do it. He's got to action it, and he doesn't even want to do
2: action
0: it.
2: Action meaning what?
0: He's got to carry all the junk down there, get a parking space, carry it down like a giant pack horse.
2: Well, no, I'm not just talking about Father's Day in particular.
0: Just picnics.
2: Picnics in general. Lots of people love them because they're outdoors. Mm-hmm. You don't have to hire a place. They're, you know, they're cost effective. Yep. You just take what you want. You meet all your friends and you come and go as you please.
0: Yep. But I was walking along the beach the other day and near my joint, and there's a grassy knoll and there was a young couple there and they had the whole picnic thing, obviously for the gram. But, you
2: it
0: know,
2: looks
0: and they're both,
2: romantic.
0: So he's lying down, she's, you know, next to them, and they're just enjoying their lives.
2: See, that looks nice.
0: And I walked past one, you people.
2: Yeah, you pretended to be an ant.
0: You people.
2: Tell you what, I walked past
0: someone's going to carry all that back.
2: You know how I harumph at this time of year. I walk past the grassy verge at our local beach.
0: Oh, no.
2: Yes. The minute the sun's out, the bums are out.
0: What's the matter?
2: G

0: strings, just people like people. Girls sunbaking with their bums out on the grass next to the road. There's a beach, people. Go down there. Leave the grass alone.
1: This has been on your case
0: for many
1: as long
0: years.
1: As I remember when we first went to that very pub. Back in 2004 it was.
0: Yeah, and I rumped.
1: And we're having a beer in the beer garden. You're craning your head. Look at that.
0: Because I was wondering what you were rubbernecking at.
1: No, I was. No, you were the one. What? The sand is down there. She is on the grass verge. There's children present. I said, oh, for God's sake, she's from Germany. She's got no idea.
0: So you went and explained the ways.
1: I said, Fräulein.
0: You might need
1: see
0: some
1: the old shrew up there. She's not happy.
0: I did. I felt like the world's oldest crone. And anyway, I don't like it.
1: Away from that.
0: Oh, picnics.
1: Picnics.
0: Do they pass the pub test?
1: I leave you a Yogi Bear. It's Jonesy and Amanda driving you home for Jam Nation.
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1: Don't get into an argument with a friend.
0: Amanda.
2: I'm making it real. Get your own dinner and shut up.
0: Jonesy and Amanda.
3: Jonesy and Amanda.
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1: Free money. Fast money.
2: Extra cash.
3: Any money. Jonesy and Amanda's.
0: This also rocks. 10 questions, 60 seconds on the clock. You can pass if you don't know an answer. We'll come back to that question if time permits. You get all the questions right, $1,000.
4: You can make it $2,000 by answering a bonus question, but it is double or nothing.
0: Colin is in Doncaster.
4: Hi, Colin.
5: Oh, my goodness.
0: OMG.
4: It's you, Colin. It's
5: Amanda
4: all you.
5: And Jonesy, you picked me.
0: We picked you.
4: Are you up for the challenge?
5: I am up for the challenge.
0: Good man. Did you have a good Father's Day, if we could ask you that, yesterday?
5: I had an awesome Father's Day. I've only just moved over from Tasmania a couple of months ago and spent it with my two sons for the first time in about 10 years.
4: Oh, that's great. Colin, that's wonderful.
0: How old are they?
5: 30 and 31.
4: Yeah. How wonderful, Colin. That's nice. Lovely.
0: Did they get you a bottle of whiskey?
5: Of course. I don't drink whiskey, unfortunately, Josie. No. But my younger son made me dinner and... lunch, and my eldest son bought me dinner on the Saturday night.
0: So you got lunch and dinner.
4: How lovely, Colin.
0: Jemai Rye, what did you...
6: Look, I'm not a good cook, so I don't think I could get that for Dad instead of the bottle of whiskey, which I did get him, and I will be giving to him next weekend.
0: Okay.
4: Look, he won't
0: don't diarise that, John, listening at home. Colin, good
4: let's
0: on
4: see,
0: you.
4: Let's see if we can keep your good fortune going. 10 questions, 60 seconds. If you're not sure, say pass, because we might have time to come back, okay?
5: Okay.
4: Colin, fingers crossed and good luck, because here we go. Question number one. The Black Widow is a type of what animal?
5: Spider.
4: Question two. A mocha is made with coffee and what?
5: Chocolate powder.
4: Question three. Hola is hello in which language?
5: Spanish.
4: Question four. Jeggings is a type of leggings designed to look like what?
5: Tights. Jeans.
4: We have to take the first answer, I think. Yeah, the girls are shaking their heads. Jeggings are made to look like jeans.
0: They're
4: already tights, but they're designed to look like jeans.
0: You could have passed, Cole.
4: But, I'm so sorry.
5: Yeah, I actually knew it, though.
4: I know, annoying.
0: Cole, at least you got lunch and dinner from your boys.
5: I did.
4: Colin, thank you.
0: So I'm just staring at Ryan. Yes, you got something on Father's Day, which is nice.
4: Let him go, Brendan.
0: Oh, you're so
4: you
0: soft
4: nag.
0: On him. Colin, thank you.
4: Thank you, Colin.
0: And like Colin, if you would like to play Instagram, jonesyandamanda.com.au. It's as simple as that.
4: Simple as that.
0: The pub test. We didn't ask Colin picnics. Do they pass the pub test?
4: Well, we'll find out your thoughts next.
0: It's Jonesy and Amanda driving you home for Jam Nation.
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0: Hello there. It's Jonesy and Amanda driving you home. It's been a hell of a week. I think we should get down to the Jonesy and Amanda Arms for...
1: The pub test.
2: Pub test.
1: Pass the pub test.
3: If something sounds unlikely, then it should fail the pub test.
2: Yeah, the pub test.
4: Doesn't pass the sniff test.
5: Stop it. It's not helpful.
0: Picnics, do they pass the pub test?
6: I drove past a big parkland yesterday and lots of families having picnics for Father's Day, which looked lovely, but it's not for me. I need lumbar support. I can't eat standing up with plastic plates and flies in my mouth. Call me weird. I can't do it.
0: If you're the person, I'm going to have maybe a little flip-flop around on this. If you're not the person that's setting it up, it's pretty cool. I've been invited to a picnic where it's all there and you just show up and but you're pretty much just drinking in public.
6: But you still, but you still have to stand up using cutlery in one hand and maybe one of those wooden spoon that's going to splinter in your mouth.
0: I can still sit cross-legged on the ground like I'm in kindergarten.
6: Can you?
0: Yeah, no worries. Getting up takes a little bit, but getting down, no problem.
6: Really?
0: Yeah.
6: It's not for me. It's just not for me. I appreciate the romance of it. Those elaborate picnic baskets, it just looks so lovely.
0: What about when you see those dudes and they're making a wood barbecue outside and they're cooking stuff?
6: I love that.
0: That's good. You go to a sanctioned park. And there's the barbecue, the wood barbecue.
6: But if someone else is doing it, I don't want to have to think.
0: I don't mind taking over doing the barbecue.
6: If I can sit comfortably in a chair with a glass of wine in my hand and not have to do anything, I may stop whinging.
0: I remember one picnic / barbecue I went to, they said, who wants to light the fire? I said, well, that'll be me. So you're pretty much beer in your hand.
6: Flamethrower in the oven.
0: Sanctioned to light a fire in a park. And everyone's going, good on you.
6: Picnics, do they pass the pub test?
7: Look, to be fair, I actually think it's more about the women's preparation and the men's execution on the very rare occasion. Because a lot of women also end up doing both.
8: Yes, for sure. It's great fun, you know. Good energy to spend and be out in the sun with the family, have fun, eat good food.
9: Oh, picnics are fantastic. It's a great way to go and get some sunshine on your bones and fantastic way to catch up with family and friends.
10: I don't know who came up with the idea. I'm at the stage now. If I get on the ground, it takes me 10 minutes to get up. What's wrong with the picnic table? Sit at the table. Oh, no. Not on the ground. That's why they invented roofs, so you didn't have to sit outside. You got to put sun cream on. And oh, mate, well, and then you got ants to deal with and magpies. You're down the beach, you got to beat the seagulls away with a burnt stick.
6: You know, can I add, even if you get a picnic table, you have to go with your legs side saddling over it. I can't even do that.
0: What about when you have to share the picnic table?
6: Who does that?
0: That happens.
6: People you don't know.
0: You get other people that come along and they want to share the picnic table.
6: No.
0: I tell you, a picnic is no picnic.
11: Righto, you two. That's enough.
0: They lied to us.
6: We are back tomorrow, Tin Hat Tuesday.
0: Oh, yesy.
6: I've got a great one about a conspiracy connection between what's going on Wall Street and Ozempic.
0: Oh, great. 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
6: See you tomorrow.
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26: 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For Good Deal Tyres, 504 to 510 Benetook Avenue, Mildura.
27: Forecast for tonight and tomorrow, remaining fine this evening for Mallee and a sunny day tomorrow, 19 for Mildura, Robinvale and Ian, 18. Remaining fine this evening for Lower Western, chance of morning frost tomorrow in the Far East and a sunny day, 19 for Wentworth, Broken Hill, Pernkerry, 20. Fine this evening for Riverland, mostly sunny day tomorrow, top of 19 for Renmark. 3-day forecast for Sunraysia, Wednesday and Thursday both mostly sunny, Wednesday 17, Thursday 19 and Friday, chance of morning fog, sunny day, 22. Overnight for Sunraysia, low of 4.
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0: We get into the Misheard Lyrics. You send them in whenever you hear them. As we play them back, we agree what you think you're mishearing. You'll hear this. If we don't hear it. And for the great ones.
2: Instant Hall of Famer.
0: Now, last year we had two Hall of Famers. Listener Dave had James Rain's Motors Too Fast. The miss here was Your Mother's Running Away to France. And Andrew had Opeth, The Baying of Hounds. No idea either, don't worry. This is the miss here. I hear them devouring best made tacos of the earth. All right, let's get into the brand new ones. Adrian Warnock, In Excess, Devil Inside. Or is it Devon Inside? The Devon Inside. Luncheon meats. Feeling queasy. Yeah, it really is. Yes, brilliant. Well done, Adrian. Stephen Mikewitz, Linkin Park, What Have I Done? And Wash Away What I've Done. Or has he got a one-eyed dog? And Wash Away One-Eyed Dog.
1: And wash away what I've done.
0: That's just become my new favourite one of the year. He really emphasises the one-eyed dog.
1: And wash away.
0: Brilliant, brilliant. Stephen, well done.
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0: And junior listener Max Case, 13, has got Alex Warren carrying you home. The original line, I will choose us every time.
3: I choose us every time.
0: Or is it I choose sauce every time?
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0: Yeah, oh, that, fantastic. Tell you what, Max Case, 13, you got a Hall of Famer. Thank you.
2: Instant Hall of Famer.
0: I choose sauce every time.
3: I choose sauce every time.
0: It's like it's from a TV advert.
4: Yeah.
0: Michelle Baston has been listening to Hans Paulsen.
4: Huh.
0: Our listeners, they got wide days in music. Opeth is the one that got me. And now Hans Paulsen and his well-known song, never heard of it, Boom Shalalalo. And so the original line is, so warn my path behind.
1: So warn my path.
0: Or is it to warm my fat behind?
1: So warm my fat behind.
0: Oh, yes. Oh, Michelle, that's a great one. To warm my fat behind.
1: So warm my fat behind.
0: Michelle, yes.
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0: Vicky Damon's been listening to Lady Gaga, Born This Way, in a glass of her boudoir.
5: In a glass of her boudoir.
0: Or is it in the clasp of her new bra?
5: In a glass of her boudoir.
4: Yeah.
0: I hear bra.
4: I don't hear bra.
0: I hear bra. You there, bra?
5: In a glass of her boudoir.
0: No, it's not clear enough. And Robbie Burns, Christian, I always thought Linda Ronstadt, Adios, was a song about tradies. Original line, Adios.
1: Adios.
0: Tradies everywhere there is are breaking up. Hang on, did she say Adios?
1: Adios.
0: Chef's kiss to that one. Robert Burns, this is a great one. Adios.
1: Adios.
0: Robert, you're a Hall of Famer.
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0: Today belongs to the one-eyed dog. And warming fat behinds.
1: So warm my fat behind.
0: Thank you very much, everyone who does. Still makes this work every single Monday. 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

0: cheers to those moments in music you just have to crank up.
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0: 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Every Monday on the show, we ask you to tell us about your weekend. Rate your weekend out of five. We would accept half points as well. Intern Pete, how was your weekend?
1: I'm going a full 4 out of 5 with only one minus point this week, but I want to do a bit of a points of clarification. I do get excited Please. When Sydney has a great win on the weekend. But
2: yes.
0: That was some win for the club. Blimey.
1: I've been getting some messages from friends and family going, do you not support the Geelong Cats anymore? And I say, no, I absolutely 100% support the Geelong Cats, but I get behind the city that I live in, you know, sometimes. So I am behind Sydney in a soft spot, but how good was the Cats on Friday night who beat my father's team?
0: Is anyone confused now?
2: It's less clear than before the clarification.
1: Yeah. Oh, what? Hey, what?
0: But it is finals fever now, isn't it? You know, for both the sporting codes of Australia, it is finals fever now.
1: Sorry, I support the
0: All
1: Cats.
0: All I got from this is Pete's got a soft spot. I don't know what he means.
1: Okay, I support Geelong, but I have a soft spot for Sydney.
0: I'm not being funny, but why do we need to know this? What's pertinent about any of it?
1: Because everyone is starting to
0: I don't
1: think
0: work in human resources and I need to update your employment records.
1: Because everyone thinks now because I go to so many Sydney games that
0: Who
1: I support
0: Who is everyone?
1: Oh, I'm just
0: cray-cray.
1: Okay, sorry, just
0: Even
1: my brother
0: more
1: and sister.
0: Normal. It's Cray Cray Monday.
2: Now, I know what you're all thinking. You're thinking I'm a Geelong Cats fan.
0: Can I just turn this into a press conference?
1: No. It was a 4 out of 5.
0: There have been a lot of allegations.
1: A 4 out of 5 because I was supposed to go to the actual Swans game.
0: I thought you're a Cats fan. Forget it.
3: Call yourself a fan.
1: Don't want to get myself confused here. I was supposed to go to the game, but unfortunately, my friend who has the tickets, he has the members' tickets. I think they have.
0: I'm going to start playing this right when you start to go walkabouts in a conversation, which is what's happening.
1: No. It was a 4 out of 5.
0: There have been a lot of allegations.

0: No. You're sweaty. I'm sweaty. No. Anyway.
1: 5 out of 5 weekend.
2: Yeah, this is a bad build-up to a bad story, really, to be fair. We got to the gate now. Tickets did not work at all, so we couldn't go into
1: the
2: game.
1: They kind of knew. Like, oh, yeah. Bloody hell, I forgot he's one of our friends.
2: No, I know. I'm
1: jam the turnstiles. Jam the turnstiles. Where's that magic button?
3: We need their button.
0: You know what? Anywho, it was a great game. Don't worry about it.
1: Wonderful. Rhea, how was your weekend? How was senior dad yesterday?
3: It was awesome. I would say we had a 5-star Father's Day yesterday.
1: Brilliant.
3: We are. So dad loves seafood. In the morning, we headed out. There's this famous seafood place in Botany near my parents. And dad goes, make sure you get there early. There's going to be a big Father's Day rush.
1: What time's early there then?
3: Well, I don't know. Mum said, it's Father's Day. It's not Christmas. I think we'll be fine. And we get there at 9 a.m. It's a ghost town. There's no one there getting stuff.
1: Anyone
3: Father's
1: else notice it was a ghost town yesterday everywhere? It was just really quiet everywhere.
3: Yeah. Even cafes around. I was like, oh, they'll be bustling. It'll be impossible to get
1: crickets.
3: A place. Crickets. There was no one there. I don't know. We went to a Westfield and there were dads just doing the shopping at Coles, like heaps of dads just sort of doing the weekly shop. But later in the day, dad's got these old cost speakers, these big ones.
1: Oh, wow.
3: Hip height that he's had since.
1: What, like floor speakers?
3: Yeah, floor speakers.
1: See, dad's no.
3: Yeah,
1: dad, see, dad. Floor speakers.
3: He's had them since 1970.
4: Wow.
3: And he's been keeping them in the attic.
1: Are they like wood panelled?
3: Yeah, beautiful wood panelled speakers.
1: I bet they sound amazing.
3: Well, that was the problem. We had to try and get them, restore them, and try to get them back working again. That
1: are
3: was
1: they our valves? Give me your dad's number. Give me your dad's number. Dad talk. New podcast.
3: I know
1: it's me just chatting to dads over a fence. Are those valve speakers?
3: They're
1: panelled?
3: Passive speakers? Does that mean anything?
1: What?
3: I don't know. Anyway, we had to buy an amp. We hooked it all up. After about 2 hours of, you know, messing around, we finally got them to work and we had a little Dad Coachella set list where Dad was on the decks playing.
1: What was he doing? Fred again? Dad again?
3: First song.
1: He was in the mix in a Boiler House session, was he?
3: Obviously a lot of, not really your classic party songs.
1: He strikes me as a steampunk fan.
3: It was Bob Dylan, a lot of Graham Bonnet. It's all over now, baby blue. A lot of Eagles. A lot of Creedence.
1: Oh, sounds brilliant.
3: And we were just in the sun dancing along for
1: the... Oh, my God, what a magical day. Dad would have loved that.
3: Yeah, it was really special, especially with Dad in Sydney and, you know, we're not always in Sydney, so that was lovely to, we'll spend some time
1: and
3: with him.
1: And is he a Cats fan or a Swans fan?
3: No, that's the thing. Everyone thinks he's a Cats fan.
1: If you're calling a show today, can you just let us know before you get on air? Just let us know.
0: Okay.
1: That's enough for today, Pete. Pick it up tomorrow.
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0: 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Time for brand new Outward Time Waster. The change in the season means for some of us, it is bum, bum, bum, allergy season.
1: Oh.
0: We're looking for your allergy songs. There's nothing more fun than allergies. You know, I'm really getting into it, you know? Lady Gaga's got allergies, you know?
2: Oh, no.
0: Oh, poor old Stephanie. That's right, they call her behind her back, Sally, pollen face. Ah, rah, rah, rah. Oh, my pollen face and the old red eyes.
3: Hey, you.
0: It's not my name.
1: Gold.
0: Saturday Night Hay Fever.
1: Yeah, Silver Plus.
0: Penicillin Lane.
1: Oh, gold.
0: Itchy really going out with him.
1: Itchy really going out with him. Gold Plus.
0: And Phil Collins, terrible allergies, poor fella. Claret in the air tonight.
1: <There you go>.
0: Sorry.
1: MC Hammer also uses Claritine.
0: Oh, does he? That's one of those baggy pockets, is it?
1: He says, stop! Claritine.
0: Oh, that's very good. Very good. Stop. Claritine's great. God bless.
1: She's a sneezy lover. Oh, no.
2: She's a sneezy lover.
1: Totally, Patsy. Thank you.
2: Come on. Get off it. I'm a good singer.
1: She was giving it a crack. Betty Davis's watery eyes.
0: Oh, yeah.
1: And the itch is back.
0: Elton John. Yes. So the bitch is back. Sorry. I thought actually you were sneezing or something, trying to get the punchline out. But no, there wasn't one actually. All right, so we're looking for your allergy songs. Another one bites the dust mites.
1: Silver Plus.
0: Ticket Sneezy.
1: God.
0: I don't care. Apollo 440. Snot. You can't stop the snot. You can't stop the snot. Very good, Nathan.
1: Gold.
0: All about that sneeze.
1: Bronze.
0: Not really. Sneeze Days. Powderfinger.
1: Sneeze Days.
0: Gold. Elton John's got allergies. I'm still sneezing.
1: Silver.
0: Hive Talking.
1: Gold.
0: Oh, well done, James. Michael Jackson, You Are Snot Alone.
1: Silver Plus.
0: Elton John. Claritiny Dancer.
1: Oh, gold.
0: Working Class. Man, my eyes are itchy.
1: Bronze.
0: Oh,
1: Bronze.
0: Yeah, Phil. Nice try. Stay in a Hive.
1: Staying a Hive, gold.
0: Yep. Shout out to my eczema.
1: Oh, gold.
0: Oh, that's very good. Shout out to my eczema. Laura Harvey, well done. Sweet Claritine. Ba ba ba. Well done, Justin. I will always love tissues.
1: Silver.
0: Snorting compares to you.
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0: Sweet dreams are made of sneeze.
1: Silver Plus.
0: Don't snot me now.
1: Silver.
0: Believe it or snot.
1: Gold.
0: All from the same guy, those three. Well done, Adam. Got your gold in the end. Jump in, Jack Rash.
1: Gold.
0: Hey, Jealous Sneeze.
1: Silver.
0: My Eyes Will Go On.
1: Gold.
0: Matthew, well done. Dolly Parton one here. Pauline.
1: Gold Plus as well.
0: And Pollen in the Deep.
1: Gold.
0: Oh, two bangers at the end there. But who is today's winner?
1: Laura, shout out to my eczema.
0: Well done. Laura Harvey, you are today's winner. That's the Christian O'Connell Show for today. We're back tomorrow. Thanks for joining us.
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1: Forecast for tonight and tomorrow, remaining fine this evening for Mallee and a sunny day tomorrow, 19 for Mildura, Robinvale and Eyon 18. Remaining fine this evening for Lower Western, chance of morning frost tomorrow in the Far East and a sunny day, 19 for Wentworth, Broken Hill, Pooncurry 20. Fine this evening for Riverland, mostly sunny day tomorrow, top of 19 for Renmark. 3-day forecast for Sunraysia, Wednesday and Thursday both mostly sunny, Wednesday 17, Thursday 19 and Friday, chance of morning fog, sunny day 22. Overnight for Sunraysia, low of 4.
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I don't think there could be any other person, if you're talking about 80s fashion, that was more of an icon than Madonna. We'll take a look at that a little bit later on tonight, but right now, a song that put Steve Winwood back into the limelight. This is Higher Love on the 80s at 8.

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2: 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Feeling good.

You're on the 80s at 8. Shane Bryan with you. Tim Finn, Fraction, Too Much Friction. And, you know, Tim actually wrote that song after leaving Split Enz and trying to establish himself as a solo artist. Turns out all that uncertainty made for one great Kiwi pop song for the 80s. Coming up a little bit later on, we're having a little bit of fun with the 80s fashion tonight. The shoulder pads, pastel suits, lace gloves, hairstyles that needed their own postcodes. Who were the big fashion icons? Where did it all go? And more importantly, did we really want it to stay anyway? Let's get back into the music. Dead Heart by Midnight Oil was one of the standout tracks from Diesel and Dust, but it actually arrived a year before the album. The song helped introduce the themes that Midnight Oil would become famous for, tackling issues of Indigenous Australia and becoming one of the band's most powerful and enduring songs. This is Midnight Oil, Dead Heart on the 80s at 8.

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This is the 80s today. River 1467.

0: You're on the 80s at 8, Shane Bryan with you. It's time to take a look at 80s fashion icons. Where are they now?
1: Where are they now? The 80s stars you couldn't escape. But what happened next? From chart toppers to cult legends, let's find out where they are now.
0: Well, we're actually taking a look at the fashion of these artists and where that fashion is now. And, of course, the 80s gave us some unforgettable fashion moments. But to really take a look at it, we have to look at a star that appeared 2 years earlier in 1978, the leather pants from Greece. Sandy's makeover helped define the fitted, confident look that carried into the 80s. Today, of course, leather jackets, black leggings and athleisure fashion are still wardrobe staples. Coming in at number four was Bananarama. They were the queen of casual cool. Ripped jeans, crop leather jackets, the clunky shoes that became a bit of a trademark for them. Fast forward to today and those same looks are back in fashion stores right around the world. Number three, well, she kind of stood out on her own. Nobody mixed colours, fishnets, tutus and accessories quite like Cyndi Lauper. Her There Are No Rules approach actually inspired a generation, and you can still see her influence in a lot of festival fashion and colourful streetwear. Coming in at number two, Debbie Harry from Blondie. She blended glamour, punk and attitude better than anyone, and that mix of edgy and elegant became a bit of a blueprint for a lot of artists even now. And finally, number one, she was the queen of fashion.

0: If anyone owned 80s fashion, it was Madonna. Lace gloves, fishnets, stockings, layered necklaces, bows, corsets, attitude. She didn't follow trends. She actually made them. And modern pop stars still borrow from the style that she helped create. And every few years, the classic Madonna look just comes roaring back into fashion. So where is the 80s fashion now? Well, for women, truth is, it never really left. The hair might be a little bit smaller, the leather, the lace, the denim, the attitude, still everywhere nearly 40 years later. Coming up a little bit later on, we'll see if the men's fashion has aged that well. You're on the 80s at 8.
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0: You're on the 80s at 8, St. Brian with you, and it's time to continue our look at 80s fashion with Where Are They Now?
1: Where are they now? The 80s stars you couldn't escape. But what happened next? From chart toppers to cult legends, let's find out where they are now.
0: Well, the ladies weren't the only ones shaping fashion in 1980s. Some of the decade's biggest male style icons changed the way that men dressed, and a lot of those trends are still hanging around today. Let's kick it off with this guy.
2: Can't touch this. Can't touch this.
0: Well, you could not escape hammer pants in the late 80s. The oversized, ultra-comfortable look became a global craze. Now, while the pants themselves have thankfully vanished, their DNA still lives on in joggers, drop crotch designs, and today's obsession with comfort-first fashion. Coming in at number four was actually a TV series, Miami Vice. Don Johnson and Philip Michael Thomas, they made pastel jackets and loafers and T-shirts under suit coats look the coolest on television. Now, these days, relaxed tailoring, colourful summer suits are straight out of the Miami Vice playbook. Coming in at number three was George Michael. Now, whether it was ripped jeans, leather jackets, earrings, oversized blazers, or even crop tops, he had so many different fashion styles. George Michael helped define the cool, rebellious pop star image of the decade. Modern men's fashion has embraced so many of those once radical looks, and they're still around today. Coming in at number two was Mick Jagger. And by the 80s, Jagger actually proved that men could wear bold colours, velvet jackets, scarves, skin-tight pants with complete confidence. And the rock star look that he championed, it still turns up on runways and concert stages around the world. But no one pushed the boundaries more than Boy George. Colourful makeup, oversized hats, flowing clothing, and a style that blurred traditional ideas of masculine and feminine fashion at a time when it was almost unheard of, he encouraged people to express themselves however they wanted. Today, gender-fluid fashion is mainstream, and Boy George was decades ahead of the trend. So where is the 80s men's fashion now? Well, it's everywhere. The suits are a little bit sharper. The mullets are making a comeback, sadly. Or is that gladly? And plenty of today's biggest stars are still borrowing ideas from the trailblazers of the 80s. Coming up after the break, a band that had their own 80s fashion style, Aha. Take on me, Aha. That's next on the 80s at 8.
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0: Well, that is it for the 80s at 8 tonight. Tomorrow night is Chart Tuesday. We're going back to September 1980. Was Lip Sync's Funky Town the number one song? We'll take a look at the Aussie charts, the US and the UK charts, and we'll find out who is touring around Australia in September 1980. Well, that's it for me. Catch you tomorrow night. Thanks for keeping me company.
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13: Forecast for tonight and tomorrow, remaining fine this evening for Mallee and a sunny day tomorrow, 19 for Mildura, Robinvale and Ian 18. Remaining fine this evening for Lower Western, chance of morning frost tomorrow in the Far East and a sunny day, 19 for Wentworth, Broken Hill, Pernkerry 20. Fine this evening for Riverland, mostly sunny day tomorrow, top of 19 for Renmark. 3-day forecast for Sunraysia, Wednesday and Thursday both mostly sunny, Wednesday 17, Thursday 19, and Friday, chance of morning fog, sunny day 22. Overnight for Sunraysia, low of 4.
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0: home. River 1467 weather. For Good Deal Tyres, head in today for a totally good deal.
6: Forecast for tonight and tomorrow, remaining fine this evening for Mallee and a sunny day tomorrow, 19 for Mildura, Robinvale and Ian, 18. Remaining fine this evening for Lower Western, chance of morning frost tomorrow in the Far East and a sunny day, 19 for Wentworth, Broken Hill, Pooncurry, 20. Fine this evening for Riverland, mostly sunny day tomorrow, top of 19 for Renmark. 3-day forecast for Sunraysia, Wednesday and Thursday both mostly sunny, Wednesday 17, Thursday 19 and Friday, chance of morning fog, sunny day, 22. Overnight for Sunraysia, low of 4.
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7: Forecast for tonight and tomorrow, remaining fine this evening for Mallee and a sunny day tomorrow, 19 for Mildura, Robinvale and Ian, 18. Remaining fine this evening for Lower Weston, chance of morning frost tomorrow in the Far East and a sunny day, 19 for Wentworth, Broken Hill, Pooncarry, 20. Fine this evening for Riverland, mostly sunny day tomorrow, top of 19 for Renmark. 3-day forecast for St Asia, Wednesday and Thursday both mostly sunny, Wednesday 17, Thursday 19, and Friday, chance of morning fog, sunny day 22. Overnight for St Asia, low of 4.
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8: For the Mallee Low Eastern District today, chance of morning fog, then sunny 19. Tomorrow, mostly sunny 17, and Thursday, sunny 19. Overnight for Sunraysia, a low of 4.
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0: 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Good morning, Pats.
1: Morning, everyone.
0: Good morning, Rio.
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0: Good morning, intern Pete.
3: Good morning, everybody.
0: Now, Pats, hey, how was the reunion on Friday with your daughter? She was away at camp last week.
1: Oh, I can't tell you. I don't know if you've seen that Michael Jackson meme where he goes through his list
0: Depends
1: of injuries.
0: Which one you're talking about.
1: It's a bit like, you know, I was in a lot of pain. She got in the car and it was like a list of injuries. She was bitten by a bull ant 3 times.
0: Oh, God.
1: Which is never pleasant. So she's got these big red welts on her leg. She was sore. My body's aching. She even said at one point, I think I know how granddad feels in the morning when he gets out of bed. She's 15, for goodness sake.
0: But she was, how long was she at school camp for?
1: Four days. 4 days, 3 nights.
0: I bet she came back, they come back exhausted, don't they?
1: Oh, she was so tired. Even still last night. And then they had dehydrated food for the entire
0: They really appreciate home.
1: Week.
0: They should do it once a month.
1: Oh, no.
0: So, no, I think they should go and live like that once a month. They really appreciate the home life a lot more.
1: Dehydrated food. I said, what did you have for breakfast? She said, Mum, there was dehydrated yogurt or there was dehydrated something else. She said it was disgusting. She said, at least we had toast, although it wasn't toast. They just, like, whacked loaves of bread on the table that wasn't actually
0: toasted.
1: That's
0: enough for teenagers.
1: Yeah, well, so she could have whatever she wanted. She wanted my pulled pork Friday night. So she, as she was eating it, she's going, oh, my God, it's real food.
0: What a treat. And then how were you with your reunion? Did you hold back the emotions?
1: I had to. I had no choice.
0: Well done.
1: I did the school pickup because she had all her gear. I was under strict instruction not to get out of the car. But as soon as she got in the front seat, I couldn't help but, like, you know, just touch her. Just, like, be there. Touch her leg. It's like, yeah, you're finally home.
0: I was told to park around the corner.
1: Oh,
0: park round the corner? Like that was a scandal or something? Park round. The optics don't look good, Dad, of you being here. Park round the corner. I'm not doing that.
1: You should have seen the kids, though, as they were piling off the bus. They just look like it was Armageddon.
0: Oh, so they've been to the front line. They've only been away for 4 days.
1: It's unbelievable. Barely recognisable. They had like 4 different camps. One of the camps they went, it sounded fantastic, paddling along the Murray River, which sounded brilliant. But Audrey said, my God, you should have seen those kids, Mum. They look like they've been dragged out of death.
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0: Christian O'Connell Show. Patsy, how was Chris's Father's Day yesterday? Did he get the re-gift voucher? The highlight of my day yesterday genuinely was having a Macca's.
1: And
0: I parked up in those, you know those big long bays that they have for their trucks?
2: Yeah.
0: They're like super wide. There was no one there. That was my Father's Day at 5. And I got to be honest, really happy. Really happy. I actually mumbled to myself, happy Father's Day.
1: No.
0: It's peak living. So how was Chris's?
1: Oh, he had a lovely time. But I know your point is, you know, that he's probably only got a couple of years left where he's actually... What? No, I don't mean like he's falling off the side of the planet.
0: Oh, my ass. My ass?
1: No.
0: This gave way over the weekend. My wife said to me over the weekend, we were talking about our favourite songs, and for some reason she never retains any information of my favourite songs. I think you guys would be able to put together a playlist of my favourite songs more than my wife of 28 years. And she said, I think you should save and send to us your funeral playlist. I went, honey, 53, why do I need to start banking that now? What do you know is coming around the corner? Or what have you got planned more likely?
3: You're going to
0: have to start looking under the car, just in case.
1: No, I mean, like, where he is the centre of attention for one day, where he's made a fuss of, because if anything...
0: It has to change.
1: Know, yeah.
0: No,
1: yeah,
0: it does.
1: That's, you know, it.
0: One of my daughters FaceTimed me yesterday in the afternoon. Lois, who was in Battle of the Bands yesterday evening, they had a rehearsal that ended up in a blowout.
1: Oh, no.
3: That's so, hit and roll for you.
0: Yeah, but no, that got me. I said, it's nice to know as a dad you're still needed. Happens in breakfast radio. Happens in breakfast radio. And they came third.
2: Hey, that's pretty good.
1: That's
0: I had to wait until midnight to find the result.
1: Oh, wow.
2: Oh, really?
0: Yes.
2: Who are they taking, like, texts like Australian Idol?
0: What is this?
2: Tally the votes.
0: Yeah, it's just such a big ordeal. Then I got asked to stump up $22. She had to buy her own ticket to get into her own Battle of Band.
2: What?
0: Hey, that's showbiz. You want to start in showbiz, you start at the bottom of the totem pole. Do they charge those young kids an idol? Hey, if you want to bring your family, it's $20 each, mates rates.
2: Pay to play.
1: That's brilliant. Third. There's so many bands competing in that.
0: Yeah, there were, yeah. They had a great time as well.
1: Amazing.
0: Yeah,
1: no, the Love God had a great day. We took him to the Langham for the buffet, which was very nice. He was very impressed. They had like a cannelloni station. You could make your own cannelloni.
0: The way you talk about sometimes, if you're taking him out like an elderly relative. Or Homer Simpson. Oh, he had a lovely day. There was a cannelloni station. Chris happy.
1: It was a bit like that, but we did re-gift the same. He'd forgotten that he'd had this voucher that we'd got him last year. I only stumbled across it. It was fate, I have to say. I picked up a novel beside
0: fate
1: the bed.
0: Fate or laziness?
1: No, it was just like it just happened, jumped out at me from the book. It's like, what is this? It was last year's card. And oh, that's right, we got him that voucher. Oh, it's got no expiry date. Guess what? He's forgotten about it, clearly.
2: That's fate.
1: It's to a wine shop.
0: Apparently that's fate.
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0: Christian O'Connell Show. I cannot believe I've only just found out after 8 years of living in Australia there is a snake season here. We need to now make this week Snake Week.
1: Oh, yes.
0: Do you all, I just presume before I moved here that every Australian would have like loads of snake stories. Not all of you do.
2: No, you know, I've never seen one probably in the wild. Yeah,
0: I see, I have twice.
3: Wow.
2: You did?
0: I almost trod on a brown snake.
2: Ooh. Oh, my God.
0: Yeah, I know. It does something to you when you see a snake. There's something primal that acts up. Like, and I've never had a reaction since.
2: What was it like?
0: No, it was my froze.
3: Yeah.
0: You just know you're in the presence of something incredibly powerful and life-ending.
3: Mm.
0: And the only other thing that I've had like that is some of Pat's stories. You know when you think, this could be the end of me.
2: You froze.
0: I froze. I don't know whether we've been with the beginning, the middle, or the end. But the end is nigh.
2: It's not going to be a quick
0: is
2: death.
0: Is it my time, Lord? Is it my time, Lord?
3: Slow, painful death. We, growing up in the country, it was quite commonplace to have

0: Snakes.
1: Yeah, Pete, you would have had this.
2: Yeah, 100%. We had so many snakes growing up. But we used to make cubby houses in the hay bales and stuff. And I reckon I was about 11. Right. And I remember my arm being somewhere and I was thinking, oh, that's really silky hay. It wasn't. Oh. It was a snake. And I never played in the hay bales again as a kid.
0: Do you know, I was in this gift shop yesterday and they had these different scented candles, right? And, of course, I brought one of them. One of them was... hay.
1: Oh.
0: Who's gone? Oh, if only hay was a candle. And I smelt it and was like, this ain't hay. It's just a smell.
3: Oh. Yeah, what does hay, does hay have a smell?
0: It does have like a damp smell.
1: Yeah.
3: Not a nice smell.
0: No, you don't want your house filled with hay, a hay aroma, do you?
1: Especially not spring season.
0: Anyway, snake season begins today. We had Bird Week the other week, Snake Week. All right, it's the time of the time waster, because for Father's Day yesterday, we were doing dad movies on Friday. 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Some of the goals on Friday. Scott had Cool Bunnings. Tim had Taken to Bunnings. Can you pick up the theme now? Nathan had, no, not Bunnings one. Up and jar, please, Dad.
3: I like that.
0: The winners, there were two winners. Dads who stare at cannons. You had to be there Friday. You had to be there Friday. Get the podcast, okay? And Big Mama's, I look after the outside of the house, not the inside. That's still good. All right, Dad movies. The Dad Wears New Balance.
3: Gold.
0: We love New Balance.
3: New Balance and Skechers. Yes.
0: Lawn of the Dead.
3: Gold.
0: My to 10 things I hate about you.
3: Oh. Silver.
0: And turn the bloody Friday night lights off.
3: Gold. You are always saying that.
0: Rio, dad movies, what have you got?
3: James Bond got some undies and a singlet for Father's Day.
0: Oh, did he?
3: There's James Bond's.
0: Oh. No, that's good. No, that's good. That's gold.
3: Ryobi won Kenobi.
0: Oh, also very good. Gold.
3: And ask your mother from the train. Go ask your mother. That's always say that.
0: Okay, look, two golds is good. Two golds is good in the ones. All right, what have you got then? Dad movies? Text them in. We'll mark them next.
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0: Rich and O'Connell show. Thanks to Nicole in Morecambe Hills. Snake season is here. And now this week on the show, it's Snake Week. I don't know why I did this. Started Googling most deadliest snakes of Australia, and I'm never going to sleep again.
1: Why would you do that?
0: Do you guys know of the coastal taipan?
2: Mm-hmm, I've heard
0: the
2: of it.
0: Inland taipan is one of the deadliest snakes in the world. I think that's found in Africa. The coastal taipan is a snake that's here in Australia. It is fatal 80% of the times.
3: That doesn't sound good.
0: No, it doesn't sound good at all. That's the definition of not sounding good, is 80% chance of death.
2: I think sorry, Rio.
1: No, you go.
0: Please.
2: I was going to say, that African one stands up on its tail.
1: Oh,
2: I've seen a documentary.
0: I think that might be a cartoon you've seen.
2: No,
0: the old Snake Charmers. It's not appropriate in today's day and age as well. You just got cancelled.
2: I've seen a documentary on it. The thing stands up on its tail, so it's vertical. It's terrifying.
0: They do rear up though, don't they? Some snakes,
1: like the cobra.
0: The cobra.
1: Yes. Yes. Yeah. That's why you always need to have a mongoose with you.
0: Yes, yeah. Or a recorder. Snake charm. I always have one in my backpack. Where were we? Dad movies. Right. Not Caddyshack. Daddy Shack.
1: Oh, gold plus.
0: Pop gun.
1: Silver.
0: Pop gun's great. What about Adam? Poppenheimer.
1: Silver plus.
0: Super dad.
1: Bronze.
0: Christian, here's a tiger snake I saw over the weekend when I was playing golf.
4: Good lordy.
0: Snake week. There's no such thing as ghosts, Buster.
1: Silver plus.
0: Shed Poet Society.
1: Gold.
0: That's good. Well done, Leroy. Zach and Mary found ass pornos.
1: Gold.
0: I could have been looking after them for somebody, yeah?
2: Gold.
0: Move on. It's a dad world.
1: Silver.
0: DIY Tannic.
1: Gold.
0: The Last of the Mohicans.
1: Oh, that's very good. Gold.
0: Dawn of the Shed.
1: Silver.
0: Star Wars The Fart Awakens.
1: Bronze, but funny.
0: A grown man sent that in. A grown man thought about that, typed it out, check it for spelling, click send, job done. That man deserves flowers.
5: Yeah.
0: Horton Hazer, who used my shaver?
1: Silver.
0: All right, who is winning the $250 worth of flowers? Thanks to Flowers for Everyone.
1: Daddy Shack.
0: Daddy Shack, well done, Tim. You're today's winner. Branding time waste at 8:30 this morning. We're looking for allergy songs.
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6: For the Mallee Low Eastern District today, chance of morning fog, then sunny 19. Tomorrow, mostly sunny 17, and Thursday, sunny 19. Overnight for Sunraysia, a low of 4.
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0: Christian O'Connell Show. Every Monday on the show, we ask you to tell us about your weekend. Rate your weekend out of five. We would accept half points as well. Intern Pete, good morning. How was your weekend?
1: Good morning. I'm going a full 4 out of 5 with only one minus point this week, but I want to do a bit of a points of clarification. I do get excited when Sydney has a great win on the weekend. But
0: yes. That was some win for the club. Blimey.
1: I've been getting some messages from friends and family going, do you not support the Geelong Cats anymore? And I say, no, I absolutely 100% support the Geelong Cats, but I get behind the city that I live in, you know, sometimes. So I am behind Sydney in a soft spot, but how good was the Cats on Friday night who beat my father's team?
0: Is everyone confused now?
2: It's less clear than before the clarification.
1: Yeah. Oh, what? Hey, what?
0: But it is finals fever now, isn't it? You know, for both the sporting codes of Australia, it is finals fever now.
1: Sorry, I support the
0: Cats. This is Pete's got a soft spot. I don't know what he means.
1: Okay, I support Geelong, but I have a soft spot for Sydney.
0: I'm not being funny, but why do we need to know this? What's pertinent about any of it?
1: Because everyone is starting to think that
0: I've been human resources and I need to update your employment records.
1: Because everyone thinks now because I go to so many Sydney games that I support the Sydney.
0: Who is everyone?
1: Oh, just my
0: cray cray.
1: Okay, sorry, just
0: even
1: my brother
0: more
1: and
0: than
1: sister.
0: Normal. It's Cray Cray Monday.
2: Now, I know what you're all thinking.
0: Can I just turn this into a press conference?
1: No. It was a 4
0: there
1: out of...
0: There have been a lot of allegations.
1: A 4 out of 5 because I was supposed to go to the actual Swans game at the SCG.
0: Forget it.
1: Yeah,
3: call yourself a fan.
1: Don't want to get myself confused here. I was supposed to go to the game, but unfortunately, my friend who has the tickets, he has the members' tickets, I think that I think they have the
0: I'm going to start playing this, right, when you start to go walkabouts in a conversation, which is what's happening right now.
1: Oh, dear. Am I not being clear? My apologies. Let me just start again.
0: No. I actually broke out in cold sweat.
1: No. You're sweaty. I'm sweaty. No. Anyway.
0: 4 out of 5 weekend.
1: Yeah, this is a bad build-up to a bad story, really, to be fair. We got to the gate and our tickets did not work at all, so we couldn't go into the game.
0: They come here like, oh, yeah. Bloody hell, I forgot he's one of our friends.
1: No, I know, I'm
0: jam
1: on
0: the turnstiles. Jam the turnstiles. Where's that magic button?
2: We need their button.
1: You know what? Anywho, it was a great game. That's it. Don't worry about it.
0: Wonderful. Rio, how was your weekend? How was senior dad yesterday?
2: It was awesome. I'd say we had a 5-star Father's Day yesterday.
0: Brilliant.
2: So dad loves seafood. In the morning, we headed out. There's this famous seafood place in Botany near my parents. And dad goes, make sure you get there early. There's going to be a big Father's Day rush.
0: What time's early there then?
2: Well, I don't know. Mum said, it's Father's Day. It's not Christmas. I think we'll be fine. And we get there at 9 a.m. It's a ghost town. There's no one there getting stuff.
0: Anyone else notice it was a ghost town yesterday everywhere? It was just really quiet everywhere.
2: Yeah. Even cafes around. I was like, oh, they'll be bustling. It'll be impossible to get
0: crickets.
2: A place. Crickets. There was no one there. I don't know. We went to a Westfield and there were dads just doing the shopping at Coles, like heaps of dads just sort of doing the weekly shop. But later in the day, dad's got these old Cost speakers, these big ones.
0: Oh, wow.
2: Height that he's had since.
0: What, like floor speakers?
2: Yeah, floor speakers.
0: See, dad's no.
2: Yeah,
0: dad, see, dad. Floor speakers.
2: He's had them since 1970.
3: Wow.
2: And he's been keeping them in the attic.
0: Are they like wood paneled?
2: Yeah, beautiful wood paneled speakers.
0: I bet they sound amazing.
2: Well, that was the problem. We had to try and get them, restore them, and try to get them back working again.
0: Are they valves? Give me your dad's number. Give me your dad's number. Dad talk. New podcast.
2: I know
0: it's me just chatting to dads over a fence. Are those valve speakers?
2: They're
0: paneled?
2: Passive speakers? Does that mean anything?
0: What?
2: I don't know. We had to buy an amp. We hooked it all up. After about 2 hours of, you know, messing around, we finally got them to work and we had a little Dad Coachella set list where Dad was on the decks playing.
0: What did he?
2: Song.
0: What did he? What was he doing? Fred again. Dad again. He was in the mix. Doing a Boiler House session, was he?
2: Obviously a lot of, not really your classic party songs.
0: He strikes me as a steampunk fan.
2: It was Bob Dylan, a lot of Graham Bonnet. It's all over now, baby blue. A lot of Eagles. A lot of Creedence.
0: Oh, sounds brilliant.
2: And we were just in the sun dancing along for
0: Oh my God, what a magical day. Dad would have loved that.
2: Yeah, it was really special, especially with Dad in Sydney and, you know, we're not always in Sydney, so that was lovely to, spend some time
0: and
2: with
0: him. And is he a Cats fan or a Swans fan?
2: No, that's the thing. Everyone thinks he's a Cats fan.
0: If you're coming on the show today, can you just let us know before you get on air? Just let us know.
1: Okay.
0: That's enough for today, Pete. Pick it up tomorrow.
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0: Christian O'Connell Show. Christian, 5 out of 5 weekend for me. This is for listener Shane. Went to see Disney Cars at the cinema with my now late teenage boys. This movie always reminds me of the fun memories I had with them when they were just wee tackers watching the movie 3 times a day and playing with all the cars. Tipped off an awesome home-cooked lamb roast with, oh my word, Yorkshire pudding. Shane, you had me Yorkshire pudding there, my friend. Christian, my weekend also 5 out of 5. Tennis on Saturday morning, followed by a day at the beach soaking up the sun. Obviously, you're texting from Sydney. before being blown away by the storm that just came out of nowhere. But nothing can bring me down. The Swans defied the odds and won against Brisbane. Incredible scenes. That's from Emma. Jennifer, rate my weekend. 4 out of 5. Swans 1, South Sydney 1, glory, glory. New bed delivered if the instructions were included. Would have been 5 out of 5. That'd be a fun week. Putting together a flat pack bed with 0 instructions. Though I'd like to think with a bed, it's pretty beddy. You know, you got the slats,
1: you got the back,
0: the supporting
1: and the
0: bits, the headboard. There's not many bits where you're going to, which bit is this? Is this a pillow? Christian, talking about professional photos for dogs. We want a professional photo shoot, including a huge print, but we were the suckers. We paid for the whole album.
1: Classic. Oh.
0: It's a whole thing. Once they say, just, hey, it's a free photo session. You're under no obligation. And then you see the photos, you pay for the album.
2: It's a scam.
0: Do you know what? I think we should do a competition for Australia's fittest pets. People, we love our pets. I'm someone who's got a dog and a cat. People have some kind of, they just are very proud of how they look. Mm. We should do, there's 2 categories. Uh-huh. Fit and fuglies. Some of all, no, you still love a fugly pet. I've had various fugly pets over the year. Some English dogs have got terrible teeth like the humans. And so, but you still love them the same. Fit or fugly.
1: They've got character.
0: We'll have both. Because I know that people listen right now, like, oh, we should enter. I like, it's going to break Caden's heart, but my dog Reggie is better looking than Henry.
1: Oh, that's a big call.
0: Fact. Happy to put it to the public to vote. Okay.
3: We will. You give me the best photo you got. Side by side.
0: No names. So there's no bias here.
3: Don't tell anyone who is who.
0: Henry will be a very sad runner-up.
3: Absolutely not. No. He's the most handsome dog to have.
0: Sorry, you couldn't even speak.
3: What'd you say?
0: Yeah, Reggie will smash him. I'll tell you who actually will be the fittest pet in the world. My cat, Larry. No, that is a handsome beast.
1: It's not fattest pet.
0: Get out of it! That's his breed. That's his breed.
1: Bone.
0: No, that tuna's got a lot of hidden calories, Rio. He is the Brad Pitt of the cat world.
1: Not Brad Pitt in Fight Club.
0: It is on. Australia's fittest and fugliest pet.
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0: Patrick O'Connell Show. It is finals fever. That is the season. It's not just snake season and swooping season. It is finals fever. Still doing good service from yesterday's show. All right, so this is amazing. NRL fans and AFL fans. The Christian O'Connell Show is a very broad church and all are welcome. Whether you love AFL or NRL, all are welcome here. We have some amazing prizes for mega AFL fans and mega NRL fans. We're going to pimp up your crib.
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0: Bing Lee, better living every day. It's not just our tagline, it's our promise. 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Watch your grand finals in widescreen, almost like you're at the IMAX. Wait, are we watching the Odyssey?
1: 85-inch
0: TV. If Christopher Nolan directed finals, this is what it would look like. JBL Virtual Atmos Soundbar, Ninja Air Fryer, Vintec Bar Fridge, Ninja Slushy Machine. Nothing says footy finals like, crank up the slushy. It's half time, guys.
1: It's daiquiri o'clock.
0: Come on, must be somewhere. And a beef eater, Big Bub Barbecue. Rio, the total prize value is
1: $7,791.
0: Times two. One AFL fan wins that. One NRL fan wins that. Total value is
1: $15,482.
0: Good maths. On the go, doesn't it? Just say it. Conviction matters more than truth. It's my rule for the show. All right, how are you doing it then? You got to wrap. You've got to, you won the win, pimp up my crib. It's all about your rapping. Now, we've done this kind of thing before. The one thing we want to make crystal clear, I'm just going to flag this up now. Trust me, over the next couple of days, as entries come in, you'll hear it. And remember that I told you now, this is not a talent competition. Being a footy fan is about passion. Okay, that's the most important thing. Passion is what we want to hear in your raps. The prizes are incredible. So if you want to win Pimp Up My Crib, upgrade your living room where you win all of those prizes. Write a song, record it, head to thegoldwebsite.com.au, record it on your phones, and then send it to us. We'll do the rest. 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Now, last year we were doing this. We got some incredible entries. And we got this guy who recorded this and filmed it on his toilet. Mm. Obviously, a Collingwood fan. No, actually is. I'm not saying that as a joke.
2: Christian's got it comfortable.
0: Like I said, not a talent competition. It's passion. This guy's so passionate, he can't wait to flush and go in another room and record it. He's got to drop it right now.
2: Christian's got it comfortable on the lounge because you get a TV. You get a fridge. You get a barbecue from Christian O'Connell, the love god.
0: I think it's crazy that we didn't give it as the winner to him. I hope he re-enters. Back in the toilet, my friend. That was Rod. Then there was Brett and Olivia, also Pies fans. This was brilliant.
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0: That was Dad Brett and daughter Olivia, and then there was Rebecca, Hawthorne fan.
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0: Christian O'Connell's show, the funniest show on the dial at the moment. Not my words, the words of listener Jonathan, who I met at the weekend. At the moment, it's a temporary situation, a placeholder. It's in pencil, guys. It's yours at the moment. You've got it in pencil. Not yet inked. You wait till Dr. Chris comes on the radio and then we'll really see what's funny in the morning. Yeah. You know what's here? Behave, everybody. Footy finals. And yeah, we are upgrading your finals experience. One NRL fan, one AFL fan is going to be winning brand new TV, soundbar, air fryer, bar fridge, slush machine, and a barbecue. Incredible prizes. Pimp up your crib.
1: It's footy finals time. 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
0: So many rappers say that. Freaking hell.
2: So good.
0: It's the language of the streets. A little bit spicy on guard this morning. All right, amazing prizes, incredible prizes, all thanks to Bingley. You head to thegoldwebsite.com today, that's where you upload your entries. Now, to get everything going and to show that really this is for everybody, and we're going to be looking for passion, creativity, fun, play. It is for, you don't have to be a talented singer. And to demonstrate that, I'd like to invite intern Pete to present this time tomorrow morning, 10 to 8, his entry for Pimp Up My Crib.
3: Oh, okay. Oh, no. Sorry, I
0: didn't. I thought that was Bingley himself chatting to us.
3: Sorry, I panicked because I'm the least tone-deaf person on the team,
0: exactly.
3: I feel.
0: If you can do it, then it just sets the bar.
3: Oh, I'm representing the everyday people.
0: Right. Yes, that's it. Okay. Who else do you think you're representing?
3: Not the champions, that's for sure. No.
0: Now, you are a very proud Swannies fan.
3: No. Geelong Cats, to be clear. I see what you did there. Sorry, the confusion before. No, I'm very nervous. Okay, now I'm nervous about this because I really can't see. I used to play the guitar back in high school. That was a bit of a...
0: Don't get a lot of rap and guitar.
3: No, you don't. Irrelevant information, I understand now. So,
0: Ed Sheeran tries it, but he really shouldn't. Pick on another pedal, mate. Add the drum machine and be done.
3: Can we put some parameters around this so I don't get myself too confused? Should we focus on perhaps AFL? Or do a mixture of NRL. So AFL, NRL.
0: You don't need to do both in one song.
3: Fuck, I mean, I'm pretty out there.
4: Okay. Yeah, just do it about your favourite team.
3: Yeah.
4: Your favourite AFL team, which is?
3: Geelong. Yeah, and then obviously I have a soft spot for Sydney as well. So, yeah. Okay. Oh, guys, you really...
0: What I was really looking for here was simplicity. And for you to demonstrate how simple this is. You've taken something which is really simple.
3: Can I just tell you what's going on in my mind, though? Like, honestly, this will be all day. I will be up till 9 o'clock tonight putting this together.
0: Oh, really burning that. Really burning that. Well, not midnight oil, that 9 p.m. oil. Oh, my word. Well, don't sweat yourself, will you?
3: Gosh. Radio time.
0: I'll be, till 8:39 tonight.
3: Again, I know how that's going.
0: Wowee.
3: This isn't something that Sue, the boss, is going to promote during the day, is she? Well, tomorrow.
0: No, don't worry. That's the highlight of tomorrow's show. That's why it's at the moment.
3: Oh, God.
0: 10 to 8 tomorrow morning. Burning that 9 p.m. oil. I, for one, cannot wait for 10 to 8 tomorrow
4: me
0: morning.
4: Oh,
0: well, it will be something.
4: Unforgettable.
0: Oh,
3: please don't.
0: And then also, here in Australia, what an exciting time right now. So obviously, it is footy finals fever, which is incredible, right? And then you've got the NFL here in Melbourne. They're playing at the MCG, just around the corner from where we are, this Friday. It's a regular season game as well. It's incredible.
4: Insane. It's historic as well.
0: Mm. Is it the first...
4: First AFL, like proper season NFL game. Season game in Australia.
0: It's amazing.
4: Yeah, and at the MCG, 100,000 people.
0: 10:30 a.m. Friday morning.
4: Very
0: tough
4: early.
0: Crowd for those Yanks. Tough crowd. Have they Googled Australians? They could have called me. 10:30, they'd be drinking from 6 a.m. They will. That is going to be something else. Wowee. And so one of the teams is already here.
4: Yeah, the 49ers are here, but the Rams aren't getting here until Thursday.
0: Oh, no, big mistake.
4: They're going to be so jet-lagged.
0: No, jet-lagged. Yeah.
4: That's crazy. The day before the game.
0: And also, if you've flown into Melbourne Airport as well, it'd take you 10 hours to leave. That traffic getting out of Tullamarine.
3: Oh, T3.
0: It won't be kicking. They won't be punting off at 10:30, that's for sure. Now, where are they? They're still waiting for a couple of bags. A couple of the old gridiron helmets got lost. And did you tell me, what's this about the bottled water?
4: The NFL won't let them drink our beautiful Australian water. Oh. They're flying over a plane load of Hawaiian bottled water.
0: You're kidding.
4: Our water.
0: We're an island of delicious Australian water.
4: How dare you think our water is unbottable or unpotable or undrinkable? It is beautiful.
0: Have it from the tap, the faucet, or the hose.
4: Yes. It was the biggest slap in the face,
0: that
4: I thought.
0: That's offensive. We're going to need our own water. Wait, don't they have any on Australia? Have you tried some of it? It's pretty rank.
4: Rough old water over there.
5: I'm tired, Grandpa.
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1: For the Mallee Low Eastern District today, chance of morning fog, then sunny 19. Tomorrow, mostly sunny 17, and Thursday, sunny 19. Overnight for St. Rasia, a low of 4.
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4: 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Bad, bad Amanda.
5: All right, got to see Jonesy.
1: And the virile Jonesy.
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7: I've heard them describe him as a drunken idiot.
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9: Yeah, okay.
10: Out of the way, Toby.
11: Jonesy and Amanda, those are names that you would never forget.
12: It's showtime.
13: Happy Monday, Amanda. How are
3: Hello,
13: you?
3: I'm okay. I'm okay.
13: Good.
3: Let me just say off the bat, everyone who's asking, Minnie is still with us.
13: You got sent some flowers.
3: Oh, I got sent some lovely flowers from Shona and lovely comments.
13: Mm-hmm.
3: Thank you, everybody, for thinking about Minnie. I must say there were some times in the recent days where I thought we were at the edge of the cliff.
13: Ooh.
3: But the vet has said, well, look, let's pop her on some heavier meds and some anti-nausea stuff. And I just feel Minnie got us through Father's Day. You know, she's still doing a job.
13: Good.
3: So, yes, she's
13: Well, Minnie's
3: still
13: probably going, okay, I'm still here.
3: She's still here.
13: I'm still going to go. I'm going to still keep doing it.
3: So how are you going?
13: Well, we were chatting about Minnie. We were having a few beers on the weekend and we were talking about Minnie and then we were talking about the centaur chat that we had last week, which is still
3: you
13: going.
3: You are obsessed.
13: No, I'm not obsessed. This is what people are talking about.
3: Who are the people you're chatting about, Centaur?
13: Joel, specifically, a mate of mine, said, you know, with that Centaur business, so if you're not familiar, the Kia commercial, it's got the Centaur out
3: the
13: of
3: Centaur
13: the
3: is a half man, half horse.
13: And he goes chasing the Kia because he doesn't hear the Kia because it's quiet. He senses the Kia. And he's running along next to it.
3: This was our conjecture.
13: Yeah.
3: He runs strangely because
13: he does.
3: Because the top half is human.
13: Mm-hmm.
3: So what do you do with your arms?
13: And he, as we discovered on Reddit, a centaur rides like he's a man riding a horse.
3: But it looks weird.
13: So the big discussion around the Esky was, can a person ride a centaur?
3: Yeah.
13: So is this a thing? Because and then further to that, if you're a guy, can you ride a guy centaur?
3: What do you mean, can you? You can.
13: It's not a little bit sus.
3: Let me just say, it's not historically accurate, obviously.
13: Mm.
3: They're mythical creatures.
13: But in mythology.
3: But I have read this fantastic, one of my favourite books ever called Song for Achilles. And it's a modern telling of the Achilles tale.
13: Right.
3: And it's fantastic. But in it, the character rides a centaur and talks about what it feels like as to where the skin ends and the fur begins, and a very realistic rendering.
13: The next part of the question was, where do you put your hands when you're on the centaur if you're riding it? Because you'd have to put your hands around the waist.
3: Yeah.
13: Then I said, like on a motorcycle, because then my thing was, on a motorcycle, when you've got a male peeing passenger, they grab onto the grab rail at the back. And I said, well, if the centaur had a saddle, then you could quite easily grab onto the back or the little knob.
3: A centaur's not going to have a saddle. They're wild creatures.
13: Well, that's pre-saddle. But you were just saying.
3: Well, how do you think, how would a man ride a, would you rather ride a female?
13: Well, that was another thing. Then do you look a bit effeminate riding a female centaur? These are the discussions around the Esky.
3: And what did you decide?
13: Well, then I've dug my finger into the Esky and see that nail? It's split open on the side of a can of beer.
3: The universe said, shut up, shut up.
13: So there was no conclusion.
3: The end of the centaur discussion.
13: Jim Y. Rye's Googling like nobody's business.
3: What have you typed in?
13: He's doing his HSC.
14: Oh, I found a pair of centaurs kissing.
13: Oh, okay.
14: What's going on there?
3: Male and female.
14: Yeah.
13: Oh, okay. Yeah. So that's okay.
3: How would they do it? Where are the bits?
13: Well, the bits are all at the back.
3: Yeah.
13: It's out back. Anyway, now we're going to have to clear Ryan's search history again.
3: He's typing in horse underpants.
13: We've got David Berry joining us on the show.
3: I love David
13: from
3: Berry.
13: Outlander.
3: David Berry is an Australian actor. He's been in Outlander. That's when he last joined us. He's about to take to the stage at the end of the year in an incredible production that's being made of one of the world's most famous films.
13: Very excited about this, and we can't do anything until we do the Fast Five. It's Jonesy and Amanda driving you home for Jam Nation.
15: River 14C.

0: Hello there. It's Jonesy and Amanda driving you home. I can't help but feel part responsible about this centaur chat.
1: What do you mean part?
0: Well, I was trying to distract you from little mini dog, and I just thought, you know, maybe the centaur chat, but now you've just spent the last part of those songs with Ryan.
1: You're over Ryan's shoulder. At art, fan art or fart of people's drawings or imaginings of how two centaurs would kiss. There's four legs on the ground, human arms, and then mouths. It's like a crab. There's too many connections.
0: There's a lot going on
1: too
0: there.
1: Too many limbs.
0: Yeah.
1: And some of them, the centaur starts too low down. It should just, at the waist, you become a horse at the waist.
0: Yeah, cause
1: can we all agree?
0: That we agree. It's too disproportionate.
1: It's because the ancient Greeks and Romans liked that low slung side bits, the flanky bits for men. And so some of the horse bit starts very low.
0: You know, you sound like an authority on this.
1: I kind of am.
0: Right, okay. Well, how about we just park the centaur chat?
1: Could we?
0: And get into the fast five.
2: How fast can this thing go?
3: Faster than the speed of light.
4: Jonesy and Amanda.
3: Fast five.
0: Tie up our centaurs out the front of the old ranch.
1: Actually, yes. Would you put a rope around a human neck?
0: Yeah, that would, because the centaur.
1: Or the waist. Would you tie them up at the neck or the waist?
0: But the centaur is a human being, so it would go, don't tie me up. Yeah, you can't, especially woman centaur.
1: Do you treat it like a human being?
0: Of course you would.
1: How does it sit at a table at a restaurant? How does it take its shoes off for a jumping castle? It just raises more questions than it answers.
0: What happens when it walks into a bar?
1: Hello, Deb of Lilydale. How are you?
5: Good, thanks, guys. How are you?
1: Very well. Here's question number one as we move on from our centaur chat. In which city would you find Shinjuku Station, the biggest train station in the world? Shinjuku.
5: In which city?
1: Yeah.
5: Would it be Dubai?
1: No, it's not Dubai.
0: Troy's in Greystate.
1: Hello, Troy.
6: Good afternoon, Jones and Amanda. How are you going?
1: Very well. If I was in Shinjuku, at Shinjuku Station, what city would I be in?
6: Oh, sugar. I'll go to Japan.
0: Yeah.
1: But what city?
0: Yeah, but hang on.
1: We need to know a city.
0: Yeah.
6: I'm thinking of the Karate Kid and go Okinawa.
1: No. If it's the biggest the busiest train station in the world, it's in their biggest city.
0: Abby's in Sunbury.
1: Hi, Abby. Do you know the answer to this?
7: I hope I'm right, but I think it's Tokyo.
1: It is Tokyo. This train station, and I've been there, it handles an average of 3.5 to 3.8 million passengers daily.
0: Whoa.
1: And over 1.1 billion passengers a year.
0: Whoa. My local line,
1: what an incredible insight from Brendan.
0: My local line was having track work again. They seem to have track work at the drop of a hat.
1: Imagine if you had to get every one of those 3.8 million every day on a bus because the trains were out of work.
0: Let's play the not-so-secret sound, Abby.
1: Duh. Abby, what's this sound?
7: Magpie.
1: Yes, it's a lovely sound. Can I hear it again, Ryan? Because I like it. When they're not swooping, they're lovely things.
0: Much nicer than a crow sound. Well, if you're an Adelaide Crow supporter.
1: Question three.
0: Yes.
1: And this is multiple choice for you. Which pop hit did author Stephen King play on repeat so excessively while writing that his wife threatened to divorce him? Was it A, Macarena, B, Mambo No. 5, or C, Who Let the Dogs Out? It's one of those songs. This story is real.
7: I think it's B.
1: It is. It's Mambo No. 5.
8: A little bit of Monica in my life. A little bit of Erica by my side.
1: And therefore you write it.
0: Is that what it came from, that?
1: No. Well, I'm just making that up. But apparently he said, I had a dance mix. I loved the extended play. And I played both sides of it. One of them was just total instrumental. I played that thing until my wife said, one more time and I'm going to beeping leave you.
0: I read his last book and it sounded like it. It was dreadful. Who directed the first five live-action Transformer movies, Abby?
7: Oh, gosh.
0: This is for the enthusiast amongst us.
1: Oh.
0: Abby.
1: Not enthusiastic enough, Abby, I'm afraid.
0: It's Jonesy and Amanda driving you home for Jam Nation.
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0: afternoon to you. It's Jonesy and Amanda driving you home this Monday, the 7th of September.
1: How fast can this thing go?
2: Faster than the speed of light.
3: Jonesy and Amanda's
4: Fast Five.
0: Fast Five. We're up to question number four. Liana is in your tutor.
5: Hi, Liana.
6: Hi, how are you?
5: Very well. Question number four. Who directed the first five live-action Transformers movies?
6: Transformer. Is that Michael Bay?
0: It's Michael Bay.
5: I didn't even know there'd been five of them.
0: First one was great with Mark Wahlberg, and then the rest of them just went... Pfft.
5: Tell that to Michael Bay.
0: Oh, sorry, Liana, you're probably a big Transformers fan.
6: No, my son was.
0: Grew out of
6: the first one, anyway.
0: Yeah, first one was good.
5: After that, was it the same cars in all of them?
0: There's Optimus Prime and the other one.
5: Captain Mustard.
0: There's another one. What's the other one, right?
7: I think you're thinking of Bumblebee.
0: Bumblebee. Bumblebee, that was Shia LaBeouf. He ended up with Bumblebee. And there's Optimus Prime and the baddies and the goodies.
7: Oh, like the Decepticons.
0: Decepticons.
7: Yeah.
0: Sorry,
5: I'm trying to stay awake.
0: Amanda's eyes are drying out as I speak. The new season of Australian Survivor is called what, Liana?
6: Oh.
0: I just saw a promo for it.
6: No, I don't know. I was watching Alone.
5: Alone's good, isn't it?
0: Yep.
5: No, that's not so. This is not this one.
0: Georgia is in Brookvale.
5: Hello, Georgia.
8: Hello.
5: They have a new season of Australian Survivor has been announced, and there's a variety of footballers in it. It's called what?
8: The Australian Survivor Rivals.
0: Ooh, you know about this. That'd be a hard show to go in.
5: Oh, yeah. But the only worst one would be like Love in the Nude, one of those ones.
0: What's Love in the Nude?
5: There's that thing, isn't there? What's that one called, Ryan?
7: That's Dating Naked, I think.
0: Or Love in the Nude.
5: Well, you see them nude and then you fantasise about them in a country road blazer.
0: So what happens there? You go out and you see them. You go on a date.
5: And you go, you've seen their date.
0: Yeah.
5: And then you see if you actually have any human connection after picking them because of their bodies.
0: I don't know if I'd like that.
5: Oh, who would? Who would?
0: Georgia.
5: Georgia would.
0: Would you like that, Georgia?
8: What's that, sorry?
0: Oh, never mind. It's okay, Georgia.
5: It's too hard to explain. You heard of a sentence.
0: Anyway, we've you've won the jam pack, Georgia. A $250 Bevel's jewellery gift voucher. Don't miss Bevel's iconic diamond rush sale Saturday, the 12th of September.
5: Well, that sounds nice.
0: Georgia, you've got diamonds. Good on you.
8: Thank you.
5: Thanks, Georgia.
0: Carry on.
5: Lots of things coming up. We thought we'd replay Anthony Kalia's Friday Feels session. We've had so much response to it. It was beautiful.
0: It's gone pretty much viral.
5: Yeah.
0: It's Jonesy and Amanda driving you home for Jam Nation.
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0: good afternoon to you. It's Jonesy and Amanda driving you home. Motor neuron disease is a terrible disease, and we've seen it hit many of our great sporting icons. Neil Danaher passed away in May of this year after bringing much awareness to motor neuron disease.
1: Yeah.
0: And something that we're seeing in the NRL as well is the story of Jai Arrow. And after watching him play the other night, I just thought whatever complaints I have are completely gone for what this young man is going through.
1: Amazing. I wasn't aware that just last year he was South Sydney's Player of the Year.
0: Yeah.
1: This has come upon him very quickly. Started with problems in his neck, his shoulder and his speech. He's a young man. He's 30 years old. He's got a wife and a young child. Such a hard diagnosis to hear. And on the weekend, I wasn't aware of the backstory of this. I got emotional and weepy watching him walk out for his 100th game.
0: Mm.
1: I wasn't aware of the story that allowed him to do it. And I came across an American commentator. His name is Mike Koop, and he has 30-second recap is his site.
0: I think it's 90-second recap.
1: What did I say?
0: 30.
1: Okay, no, it's 90-second recap. And he wears the sporting cap of the team he's talking about. And this time he wore a Rabbitohs cap, and he spoke about the story of Jai Arrow on this weekend.
2: Every sport has rules, and every once in a while a league gets the chance to decide what those rules are actually for. Welcome to 90 Second Recap, where every cap tells a story. Today, the South Sydney Rabbitohs cap tells one of the best sports stories I've heard in quite a while. Jai Arrow played 10 seasons in Australia's National Rugby League for Brisbane, Gold Coast, and South Sydney. Then in May, at just 30 years old, he announced his immediate retirement after being diagnosed with motor neuron disease, the most common form of which is ALS, Lou Gehrig's disease. And Arrow's South Sydney career stopped on 98 games, too short of the century mark. He was no longer medically cleared to play, so South Sydney asked the NRL to bend the rules, not to gain an advantage, but to give a man 2 moments he'd earned. The league said yes. The Players Association said yes. The Gold Coast Titans said yes. And South Sydney's fiercest rival, the Sydney Roosters, said yes. The NRL created a one-off exemption allowing Arrow to suit up, lead his teammates onto the field, officially enter the game, and be substituted almost immediately without giving South Sydney a competitive advantage. Last Saturday, he did it for number 99. And tonight, with more than 40,000 people in attendance, Jai Arrow became the 67th Rabbitoh to reach 100 games. And for a few minutes, one of rugby league's oldest rivalries didn't matter. A man did. Baseball has Lou Gehrig Day. Project Main Street turns awareness into direct help for families living with ALS. And now the NRL has done its part another way. It looked at a rule book, looked at Jai Arrow, and chose the person. We should tell people when sports get things wrong. But when they get something this right, we got to tell that story too. Jai Arrow is a 100-game Rabbitoh. And everybody who made that possible should be really proud. This is 90 Second Recap.
0: It's gone worldwide.
1: And what a story to watch him walk out and the whole crowd on their feet. You'll never walk alone. Mm. We stand beside you. So emotional, wasn't it?
0: Yeah.
1: And people from both sides, the players, the fans, just cheering him on.
0: And it brings awareness to MN.
1: Absolutely it does. And we've also started a database so people can, so experts can research where these cases come from and what might link them. So much good has come from Jai's story.
0: Yeah. Anthony Kalea was in on Friday for the Friday Feel Sessions. He's gone semi-viral. Not full viral, but semi-viral.
1: Talk to his specialist.
0: We've got a lot of hits on our each time they perform on Instagram.
1: Yeah.
0: But Anthony's almost up to Eastern Resellers.
1: Is he really?
0: He just beat Mossy and Troy Cassidaly. So I think we've got to replay it. We'll have that for you next. It's Jonesy and Amanda driving you home for Jam Nation.
3: 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Feeling good.

0: Hello there, it's Jonesy and Amanda driving you home. The Friday Feels Sessions, great idea of mine.
1: I think you'll find I came up with a name.
0: I said Friday Feels Sessions, and it's not the first time a radio station's put artists on live on the radio.
1: No, but it's a nice thing to do on a Friday afternoon. Mm. You're unwinding for the day. You want to hear some amazing music live, which is really hard these days.
0: And we wanted to do it when we were doing our breakfast show, but musicians, they're not really good in the morning.
1: And it's a different vibe. I think a Friday afternoon vibe fits very well.
0: And so we've had some big, big acts come into the studio. Is there anyone on your wish list that you would like to get in?
1: There are, but I know that there's musings around them, so I won't say it because I don't want to preempt any of it.
0: What do you mean musings?
1: No.
0: What do you mean?
1: What do you mean? Well, I think there's
0: someone dreadful.
1: No, good ones. That's what I mean, good ones.
0: Not like Barry Manilow.
1: No, I don't want to jinx it.
0: Oh, but there's someone in the pipeline that I don't know about.
1: Well, who do you know about? This is a fascinating conversation.
0: But the Friday Feels Sessions, we've had some big names. We had Enmos and Troy Cass Daily. That was fantastic.
1: That was massive.
0: That's one of our most clicked on Instagram.
1: We had Screaming Jets.
0: Screaming Jets. How good was Dave Gleason doing Helping Hand?
1: Yep, we had the guys from Oh, What a Night.
0: From Jersey Boys.
1: Jersey Boys.
0: We had Furnace of the Fundamentals.
1: We've had some incredible performances.
0: And one that's almost as high as our number one. Do you know what
1: I mean? No, I know. It is our number one.
0: It is now our number one?
1: Yeah.
0: So
1: coming in second.
0: Second to this.
2: Man of a man now.
3: To what this species Eastern Rosellas.
1: That's now second.
0: That's second. So Eastern Rosellas has 426,000 views.
1: On our socials.
0: Coming in at 431,000 views is this man, Anthony Kalia, and The Flame.

0: Jones, you demanded the Friday Feel Sessions there.
1: Yowzers.
0: Knocking off
1: voice.
0: Eastern Rosellas.
1: There's no point in being I don't like you being competitive. If people want to turn up and just perform for the love of it,
0: sure.
1: You're the one who's uber competitive about this.
0: But still, the flame. It's no Eastern Rosellas.
2: Eastern Rosellas, Eastern Rosellas. Look at the beautiful colours. Eastern Rosellas, Eastern Rosellas.
1: Its follow-up is, look who's crapped on my washing.
0: What Anthony Kalia's. I'm looking forward to who we're getting next. Actually, we're in the pipeline for this Friday. Got a good one.
1: Good one.
0: We had a round table meeting.
1: Well, I'll tell you what's coming up in the next hour. I saw something that's people who don't like planning for Christmas, this will drive you mad.
0: Ooh.
1: I think we might talk about Christmas kinos.
0: And I think we're going to talk about who got what for Father's Day.
1: Well, we haven't had the wrap-up. For Father's Day?
0: It's Jonesy and Amanda driving you home for Jam Nation.
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8: For the Mallee Low Eastern District today, chance of morning fog, then sunny 19. Tomorrow, mostly sunny 17 and Thursday, sunny 19. Overnight for Sunraysia, a low of 4.
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12: It's showtime.
13: How was your Father's Day?
14: It was great. It was fantastic.
13: I thought I'd decorate the lounge room for Harley, and I bought these things and I put them up on the wall. Happy Father's Day. I sent you a picture and I went to blow up some balloons.
14: Did you get up on a stepladder?
13: I got someone to help me to get up on the stepladder. Actually, I just stood on the furniture. Why are you pulling a face?
14: Well, yeah, that TV unit, you shouldn't be standing on that.
13: Why not?
14: Well, it just hangs from the wall.
13: The TV does.
14: No, but the TV unit doesn't.
13: I think it's built in.
14: Yeah,
13: I hope. Anyway, okay. Either I am losing lung capacity or I think actually balloons are harder to blow up than they used to. I nearly passed out blowing up the balloons. I've put one on your desk here.
14: Yeah.
13: Grab that and tell the truth. Don't fake it. Is this harder to blow up than the balloons used to be? Go on, try.
14: I haven't blown up a balloon for a long time.
13: No, I hadn't either. And now tie it off. I think they're harder to blow up than they used to be. Do you agree?
14: No. I don't know what you're talking about.
13: Are you joking?
14: No.
13: And now try and tie it off.
14: What are you, budgie lung? I can't because I had an Esky-related incident.
13: Okay.
14: I can't see my thumb.
13: Okay. They are harder to blow up than they used to be.
14: No, I don't think so. You don't blow up a lot of balloons.
13: Because I spoke to the girls in our production team and they had to, remember last year we were throwing darts, I used to throw darts at you to pick a footy team and they had to blow up balloons every week. They think the balloons are harder to blow up than they used to be. They're made of different material now.
14: In this day and age, if everything's getting thinner, i.e. balloon material, wouldn't they be easier to blow up?
13: I don't think the material's getting thinner. I think it's getting thicker.
14: Yeah, but then do you not understand what I'm saying? The balloon people could make double the amount of balloons if they lessened the amount of rubber they're putting into them.
13: But they're not.
14: So why would they make them
13: thicker? Because there might be a health issue. It might be a safety issue because they pop too easily.
14: You're talking out your hat.
13: I probably am. But anyway, I nearly passed out getting ready for Father's Day. And I had another incident. I'll save that for you. We'll talk about it next.
14: You hooked me through.
13: I've hooked you through.
14: I look forward to that. It's Jonesy and Amanda driving you home for Jam Nation.
15: River 1467.

0: was Jonesy to Amanda driving you home?
1: For Father's Day, let's discuss Father's Day. I want to make it a really great one for the boys and for Harley. And as I said, the dog did her bit by staying alive.
0: Good.
1: Brilliant. And so I decorated the lounge room, happy Father's Day, and struggled with the balloons, as I've just said. A bit of swearing was involved. I had had dinner with Liam and Jack in a restaurant on Friday night, my sons. And because of the emotion around my dog and all that last week, I didn't have many drinks, but it hit me like a ton of bricks. And I woke up Saturday morning exhausted and hungover. And I don't think I'd earned the hangover. It wasn't fair.
0: When you say didn't have many drinks, is it like on RBT when the cop asks how many drinks you've had?
1: No. I think I had 3 Pinot Noirs, which isn't enough.
0: But large,
1: well, when I look back, I think restaurant.
0: Bottle.
1: No, I didn't buy a bottle. But they probably got 3 big glasses, maybe. But there are other days where that wouldn't have affected me, but woke up Saturday with a terrible hangover. And there are some things you don't want to do with a hangover. Having an eye test is one of them. So at 9 o'clock the next morning, I've got these, you know, when you have an eye test and there's this big metal plate right up against your eyes and they're twisting it saying, is this blurry? Is this less blurry? Is it more blurry? Oh, no. I just felt like I was so nauseous. And then they said charmingly, would you like to come and have a look at this vision of the back of your eye?
0: Yeah, yeah.
1: I can see it from here.
0: It looks like a planet.
1: It does. It looks like Mars.
0: Or Saturn.
1: And on other days, I would have been intrigued, but I just felt sick.
0: So your macula's good.
1: My macula is great. I do have a pterygium. I knew that.
0: Every Australian has a pterygium.
1: They said to me, when was your last eye test? And I knew it was probably 20 years ago.
0: Really?
1: Yeah. I'm good with all the other medical stuff. I never think about it. And so when she said, how recent was it? I went, oh, I'm just trying to remember. And she said, was it before COVID or after COVID? I said, almost when the Spanish flu came.
0: You remember September 11? It was
1: around
0: then.
1: That time. Anyway, we had a great Father's Day, all of that. And then I went to pick up, I'd ordered some sushi and some prawns for Father's Day. We drove to our local shop to pick them up. Parked outside for 5 minutes in a 15-minute parking spot. I thought, beauty. I saw a parking inspector look at me as I came out and I looked at him to go, well, aren't I the genius? I've still got 10 minutes left. Drove off and saw the piece of flapping paper under my, it had been a loading zone.
0: Oh, what'd you bug in a loading zone?
1: I didn't mean to, $250.
0: Yeah, I know.
1: Oh.
0: You should have been in the Ranger. If you were in the Ranger, you would have been okay.
1: What Ranger?
0: Your Ford Ranger.
1: I don't have a Ford Ranger. Why would that have been okay?
0: Well, maybe you should get one. You say you're dropping off some cement.
1: Oh, I see. I'm dropping it off at the sushi shop. They'd be thrilled with that association.
0: Oh, well, that's good.
1: How was your Father's Day?
0: Very good. Short of the injury that I got, an esky-related injury on Saturday.
1: Hang on a sec. An ERI, esky-related injury?
0: Yeah, I was diving into the esky. And the esky, it looked like one of those ones from a VB commercial. You know when the ice is all there? And we're on the building site and there's... And I went, yeah, as a matter of fact, I got it now.
1: And cried like a girl. And actually cried like a man.
0: Okay. Keep all that at the ABC, mate. And then I've dived in and the edge of the can, so I'd split the nail. I've had a bit of pain in my life, you know, from various things. But that was exquisite. I can see why people torture people by doing it because it hurt like the dickens. It was terrible.
1: And did that ruin anything for Father's Day? Stops you eating salt and vinegar chips?
0: Yeah, and I couldn't open up my gift. My eldest son gave me a Swiss Army knife.
1: Oh, really?
0: Yeah, and I lost my old Swiss Army knife. I got one of my grandfather, Fred, many years ago. He gave me a Swiss Army knife and I took it to school. Then it got confiscated
1: because
0: you
1: didn't
0: let me
1: take
0: knives to school. I got some beef jerky from my youngest.
1: Doesn't he work at a beef jerky place?
0: Yeah, but he did pay for it. And I got a big bottle of Tabasco sauce from my daughter because, in her words, she's poor AF because of she's not working with the twins. She's got little twins in her tummy.
1: All right.
0: And then there was a card that said, Happy Father's Day, Dad, Grandpa. And I said, oh, that's for Dad, meaning my dad. And I thought, that's me now.
1: That's you now.
0: I'm the grandpa.
1: Was that nice? The multi-generational Father's Day?
0: I like it. I'm still coming to terms with it. I still have a problem with my wife doing all the cooking. I've spoken about this before. When I used to do breakfast radio, I cooked for a long time at home, cooking all the meals for all the family. And Helen's only just started in the last 8 months.
1: Because now you're doing drive out.
0: Yeah. And my little grandson, he looks at her like she's some amazing chef.
1: Yeah.
0: And he's just like, what's Nanny doing? I'm going, hang on, mate. That should be me. You should be giving me that admiration. Not
1: so competitive.
0: He's like some wizard. I'm going, no, hang on a minute.
1: I'm the wizard.
0: I used to, I made heaps of stuff. I can use
1: an Oxo cube, don't you worry. Look how my opposable thumb, or hang on, don't touch it.
0: I'm not even Greek. So that was my Father's Day.
1: Nice.
0: And it was great. And I hope you had a good Father's Day.
1: I did too. Thank you very much.
0: It's Jonesy and Amanda driving you home for Jam Nation.
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1: Father said, I want to make it a really great one for the boys and for Harley. 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
1: Decorated the lounge room. Happy Father's Day and struggled with the balloons. Mm. 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
1: I don't have a Ford Ranger. 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
1: I'm dropping it off at the sushi shop. 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
10: 1989. I had my HQ. In excess were everywhere. The Hawks won the grand final by one goal, and Hog's Breath Cafe were born. Right here in Australia, the haircuts had changed, but Hog's Breath Cafe's iconic 18-hour slow-cooked prime rib, curly fries and atmosphere unlike anywhere else remain. The home of Hogspitality, an Aussie icon since 89, Hog's Breath Cafe.
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0: Hello there. It's Jonesy and Amanda driving you home. I didn't ask Jen Wairai the wrap-up for Father's Day. Your father, John, nice fella, loves ice baths.
1: Yeah, and you suggested getting him...
0: a bag of ice?
1: Yeah.
2: I thought you might have left it in the back of your car for the weekend.
1: No. I actually got him a really nice gift from Scotland when I went to Edinburgh.
0: Was he happy?
1: Well, okay, so it's some nice Scottish whiskey, which I haven't given him yet.
2: Didn't drink it, did you?
1: No, I didn't drink it, no. I just kind of forgot to give it to him.
0: So it's just in your share house?
1: Yeah, well, Alessia's got it.
0: Your girlfriend's got it.
1: Yeah, she's got it. In her suitcase, and we forgot to bring it, and then we kind of just said to Dad at the end of the day, we did get you something, but, you know, we'll get
2: I remember my mother years ago once saying to me when I'd said, next time I see you, I'll give you. Yeah. And she said, look, if it's not on the day, don't worry about it. And

0: I didn't understand that until recently.
1: Oh, maybe you can go the Jennifer Keller rule, hold it for next year.
0: Yeah, keep it for next year.
2: I could just drink it. That's
0: or you could just drink it. You could just drink it.
1: Happy Father's Day, John.
0: Well, let's move on. Forget Father's Day. Let's move on to Christmas, which is only 13 weeks away. And the reason I know this, there's a woman who goes by The Organized Mum is her name on Instagram. The organized.
1: Is that one of those women that speak into the microphone?
0: Actually, that's exactly how she speaks. Let me see.
3: We are starting. We start the first Monday.
1: Yeah, Scott, I just can't. I can't deal with those. Podcasters, enunciate your frigging words.
0: You ready to keep
1: when
0: going?
1: You're talking?
0: All right, thank you.
1: None of this.
0: Let's talk about the content of this, though, because the organized mum, it's never the organized dad, because I know we have this debate every year. Women, by and large, carry the brunt of the burden of getting ready for Christmas. She's suggesting 13 weeks till Christmas. She has organised that every Monday she gives you little jobs to do in preparation for Christmas, whether it is cleaning a certain room, preparing a menu, ordering in food, ordering decorations, whatever it is. She leads you through how to do it so that you have a stress-free Christmas. That being obsessed with it already sounds to me like the most stressful thing I can think of. I'm a very last-minute person, and the idea of this just makes my shoulders drop.
1: Remember like, that.
0: When I say drop, I mean full arrowroot biscuit.
1: So like now.
0: Yeah, that's right. Yeah.
1: Remember the Crisco Christmas
0: that's right.
1: catalogue?
0: That's right. And
1: that nice lady would come on.
0: Yes.
1: But the ads would always come on about 3 days before Christmas for next Christmas.
0: Yeah.
1: They should be running those ads
0: but
1: now.
0: There are some people, though, who will buy Christmas presents in the January sales and put them in the cupboard. I think my mother used to do that. I wouldn't remember if it went into the cupboard 2 weeks before Christmas. I wouldn't remember.
1: Mm.
0: But there's always a Christmas keener.
1: There's always a Christmas keener.
0: Someone who's very, very keen to get in early, and it kind of stresses the rest of
1: us. And we could sneer at those Christmas keenos right now. I reckon the tribal drum would beat
0: Christmas
1: for this.
0: Day, they're going to sneer at us. You know that.
1: It doesn't matter. But right now, we'd say, what a loser.
0: Dob in a Christmas keno.
4: Santa's coming to town. Oh, my God.
1: Okay.
0: It may even be you. We promise not to sneer while you're on the line.
1: It's Jonesy Demander driving you home for Jam Nation.
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0: Hello there, it's Jonesy and Amanda across Australia driving you home. How many weeks till Christmas did
1: Apparently
0: you say?
1: Apparently 13. And a woman has, she's got an app where she talks about how to help you get organised. There's a different task every week that you can get done, whether it's decorating, cleaning, ordering. So by Christmas Day, your nervous breakdown has been and gone. Jacinda, who works with us, she said her mother starts decorating the house a month and a half before Christmas because she has a Christmas tree in every room.
0: Yep.
1: And has to get all the stuff out of the garage and a variety of garages. And all the trees go up and all the incredible decorations go on them. I saw footage of this person in a New York loft. Their tree was so big. They had big glass windows, all like ceiling to floor. Ceiling to floor, yes. And they had an enormous Christmas tree. And they pressed a button and the tree retreated into its own room.
0: Whoa.
1: Fully decorated. Then they'd open it when Christmas time and the tree would come out again.
0: Yeah. Remember the era of the live tree? Did you ever go through the live tree?
1: We did. And, you know, I couldn't stand all the nettles. That's what they're called, the things dropping off.
0: And there's nothing sadder with the live tree when after about 2-4 days after Christmas, there's this dead tree in the green bin and they haven't bothered to smunch it down.
1: But also the public shame if you leave it too long to chuck it out on the front verge, because at least in your own house, no one knows how long you've lazily kept it up. But if it's a live tree and you put it out on the verge in April, everyone goes, I see what's going on.
0: That's for another time when we do Lazy Santa.
1: That's right.
0: But today, the tribal drummer's beating for Christmas Keno.
2: Santa's coming to town.
3: Santa! Oh, my God!
0: Calm your farm. Martine has joined us.
1: Hello, are you the Keno, Martine?
4: I definitely am. My tree goes up on Melbourne Cup Day. That's my annual time to put my tree up, which is this year. It's that first Tuesday in November.
0: Yes.
4: And I have a secret Santa stash that I basically start shopping for in January. And I have little presents there in case I forget birthdays. I just go and have a look at my secret Santa stash and see what I can use.
1: See, I'm envious that you're that organised, but I could never be that.
0: Yeah,
1: your tree is up very early. Does it still feel special on Christmas Day?
4: It absolutely does. But having said that, I take it down Boxing Day.
1: Oh.
0: Wow.
1: Early up, early down.
0: What Boxing Day?
4: It looks crappy when there's no presents underneath it.
0: Yeah.
4: I'm used to seeing it loaded with presents and, you know, the kids come over and the grandkid and they look at it and it all looks sparkly and beautiful and then it looks just bland and dead when the presents are gone.
0: Yeah, you live up a Christmas tree. My brother, remember, he left his Christmas tree up for 2 years.
1: Because he used it as a reading light.
0: Because he didn't know how to change down lights in his place.
1: It then had built-in baubles on it.
0: And I wouldn't do it. And I went around and so he just, and I said, mate, you're going to give yourself an aneurysm. You got flicking lights. It's so sad.
1: Yeah.
0: It's just sad.
1: Some would say it was festive to have
0: it
1: up all year.
0: No, it looked like he was on meth.
1: Yeah.
0: She might have been on meth. Jason has joined us.
1: Hello, Jason. Who's the Christmas Keno?
5: Well, it's my wife. Like, she is so super organised. She's got a Cricut machine, so she makes up Christmas cards on that. And
1: a what machine, sorry?
5: A Cricut machine, which does the embroidery and stuff on it. So, so she makes up heaps of those. So when it comes around to Christmas, we've got heaps of these cards to send. But we do she does other things as well. She won't let me take the Christmas lights down, so they stay up all year round.
0: Ooh.
5: And the Christmas tree stays decorated, but it just hides in my man cave. 1st of December, it comes out.
0: Well, why does it go in your man cave, Jason?
5: Oh, lots of Lego, TV, your bar,
0: So you've traded something out. You've got the tree,
1: Brendan,
0: but
1: the
0: you've got your stuff.
1: Women don't have caves.
0: Yeah, but
1: there's the difference.
0: Jason, you've got your stuff, haven't you?
5: Oh, yeah, you've got to have it. You've got to have your own space.
0: Yeah,
1: yes, but she doesn't, which is why she has to put the tree in yours. Oh. That's another argument again.
0: The lights these days are so hardy. We've got Christmas lights that have been up, I kid you not, for 6 years now.
1: But outside, not inside.
0: Now, outside lights.
1: Yeah.
0: And all you do is just switch them on.
1: Yeah. So you don't have like a silhouette of a Santa sleigh all year round.
0: No, we've got icicle lights.
1: Yeah.
0: But also you can set it for flash. So that indicates to me that it's Christmas time.
1: Yeah.
0: But if you have them on just a static, that just, it's any time.
1: Any time.
0: It's almost like Christmas lights version of a salada.
1: Just about any time.
0: Just about any time.
1: Dob in a Christmas Keno.
0: It's Jonesy and Amanda driving you home for Jam Nation.
6: River 1467.
0: Stop.
2: Yeah, come on.

0: Good afternoon to you. It's Jonesy and Amanda driving you home. The tribal drum has been beating for Christmas Keno. You know what? Maybe I've done a bit of a turnaround on the Christmas Keno. Maybe I'm a Christmas Keno. I've got Christmas lights already up, albeit they have been up for the last 6 years. But don't blame me. It's the hardiness of those lights you get from Bunnings. And with a flick of a switch, they're going for flashing, static.
1: Do you think, though, you might get more sentimental as a grandfather now?
0: Well, you know what? I was thinking about that. My late father-in-law, Ron, many years ago, sent up a giant train from Aldi, a little plastic train around the Christmas tree. And then it was too big for the lounge room. So Maeve, my mother-in-law, said, Ron, for God's sake, put it somewhere else. So he put it downstairs in a spare room. And then he'd just be down there playing with the big model Christmas train because it was big. It wasn't like a HO scale. It wasn't an O scale. Train guys are getting off on this. All girls, but it was a big one. It was like,
1: isn't it funny how
0: you could almost put a human on it?
1: As a grandparent, you'd like to do all that stuff, but you never did it as a parent.
0: No, I guess, but you know, I'm becoming more sentimental as a grandfather. Like, I look at the young people, Jim, Y. Rye.
2: Yeah.
0: In your share house.
2: Yeah.
0: What do you do at Christmas?
2: Oh, look, the share. We do have like a little plastic tree we put up in the share house.
1: Do you buy presents for each other?
2: We did do a little gift. Yeah. Right. Yeah.
0: Okay, so you get your flatmates.
2: Yeah, we give a gift. Yeah.
0: Your dad, who had his Father's Day on.
2: Yeah, I know where this is going.
0: Well, it's going to disappoint.
1: Because you've been drilling Ryan about the bottle of whiskey he bought for his father.
0: So you went over.
2: Yeah, I went to Edinburgh and I was like, we'll get dad.
0: Home of whiskey?
2: Yeah. Well, Alessia, she suggested getting some whiskey for dad. I thought that's a great idea. So we bought some whiskey for dad, but forgot to give it to him on Father's Day. You know, so it's in the calendar. We will give it to him.
0: I suppose it'd be a good sized bottle.
2: Well, yeah.
0: What, how big?
2: Well, you know, it's like one of the, it's like that kind of.
1: It's one not of those. An airline, not those tiny airline ones, is it?
2: No,
1: is
2: it? It's like, I guess it's, you know, the size doesn't matter.
0: How many mils?
2: Three. I think it's 300. I don't
0: 300
2: really
0: mils?
2: Is that a lot? I don't know. It's like, it looks
0: it's
2: like
0: a hip flask. You give them a hip flask.
2: Yeah.
0: This big?
2: No, it's more than that.
0: It's like out of a mini bar. You are a disgrace.
1: And even that you forgot to give him.
2: You'll have to wait.
1: You'll have to wait for that precious sip for
0: we
1: one
0: need
1: more
0: another
1: year.
0: War. I'm going to send Ryan over to take on the Turk. Outrageous.
1: Meanwhile, we have been discussing a lot of things while that song played. What about the idea of the man cave?
0: Well, we were just talking before about the man cave and the Christmas tree goes into the man cave.
1: And you seemed outraged at how come the wife's Christmas tree went into your man cave, you said.
3: The Christmas tree stays decorated, but it just hides in my man cave. 1st of December, it comes out.
1: And you said, why is that in your man cave?
0: Well, as long as he's got cool stuff in there
1: and
0: as well.
1: I made the salient point, I thought, that women don't have man caves. And if you say that to a man, he'll say, you've got your kitchen or your laundry.
0: Laundry's good.
1: Women don't have man caves. So the Christmas tree the whole family uses, you seemed outraged that went into his personal
0: space. They take up a lot of space. I've got one of those Christmas trees. It comes out of a cylinder.
1: Yeah.
0: And it's like a magician's trick. It just, boom. It's like Cosentino has brought out his own Christmas tree and it's got the lights, it's got everything.
1: Yeah.
0: Bang, straight in the corner.
1: Remember those ones that are upside down ones to save space? That the pointy bits at the bottom.
0: A lot of pressure on the angel.
1: It's very hard to get an angel who's happy with that situation.
0: Sweating. David Berry is going to be joining us.
1: David Berry, he has been in Outlander for a number of years. He's about to be he's an Australian actor, about to take the stage at the end of the year in a production of a movie that everyone loves.
0: So excited. Instagram makes its return as well. It's Jonesy and Amanda driving you home for Jam Nation.
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0: 1989. I Had My HQ. 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The home of Hogspitality. 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
4: For the Mallee Low Eastern District today, chance of morning fog, then sunny 19. Tomorrow, mostly sunny 17. And Thursday, sunny 19. Overnight for Sunraysia, a low of 4.
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13: David Berry from Outlander. Outlander, what a top fella he is. Last time he was on the show, we had him, he demonstrated how they make kissing sound effects with the whole ASMR thing when you're doing a podcast.
14: Yeah, he kissed his own hand and it sounded quite raunchy.
15: If you have to make kissing noises, what you do is you start making out with your hand. So you hold your fist up like this close to your mouth.
14: And demonstration, then,
15: should
14: please.
15: I do it right
14: yes,
15: now?
14: Please do.
15: Open mouth kiss with my own hand.
14: Yeah.
3: Oh, that one was too intimate.
14: He's such a great guy.
13: Mm-hmm.
14: Outlander has wrapped up. They've onto a new subsequent series now. I think they've gone back further in time. But he has a very exciting new project that, Brendan, I know you will go.
13: I'm beside myself.
14: You will jump out of your skin about this.
13: I'm beside myself and jumped out of my skin.
14: There's not a lot left of you.
13: Goodness. Also coming up, we got the pub test and something you and I were discussing on Father's Day. You saw this and it enraged you.
14: It didn't enrage me, but you and I actually share an opinion about it, which is pretty unusual.
13: And Instagram makes its return as well. It's Jonesy and Amanda driving you home for Jam Nation.
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0: It's Jonesy and Amanda driving you home this Monday afternoon.
1: I happen to know that you, Jonesy, are obsessed with the Shawshank Redemption.
0: I'm a huge Shawshank Redemption. Actually, it was called Rita Hayworth and the Shawshank Redemption when I read it as a short story many years ago written by Richard Bachman or Stephen King.
1: There you go.
0: I'm just showing off.
1: I know, aren't you? Well, just stop. It's about the banker who's wrongly convicted of murdering his wife and her lover and sent to Shawshank Prison for life. It is, as we know, one of the most popular and enduring films of all time. It is being now adapted for the stage with our very own David Berry taking on the role of Andy. And David joins us now. David, hello.
0: There he is.
2: Hello.
0: I'm just so excited for this because, as I've said to anyone who cared to listen, when I read it all those years ago, I think 1993 I read it, I thought this will make a great movie one day. I said, and I used to be saying to people, read this. It's such a good story. And to see it on the screen, but then I thought as well, it would make a great stage play, and here it is, and you're in it.
2: Yeah, it started off as the novel, and then the film that everyone loves, it's like up there, and I think it's IMDb's top-rated film of all time, apparently. Everyone loves it. Now the stage show, there's a lot of pressure on me to, you know, nail it, because it is not just your favourite, Jonesy, but so many people come and tell me that, yeah, it's their favourite film of all time.
1: When does it hit the stage?
2: In January. So we start in Sydney, then Melbourne, and then we hit Adelaide, Brisbane as well. So we'll be touring around.
1: Mm. So this starts at beginning of next year. Does this mean over Christmas you can't pig out because you'd have been fitted already for costumes?
2: Yeah, exactly. I can't indulge in the food because there is a I'm not giving anything away here. In the opening scene, I think I've got to get my kit off. So
0: really?
2: Yeah. So when you get into, you know, when you get inducted into prison, the first thing to happen is you have to strip
0: of
2: off.
0: Yes,
2: and then you get deloused and then you get hosed down.
1: Yes.
0: Yeah, because Andy is holding his stuff in front of him and they throw the delousing, which looks like talcum powder.
1: His stuff being his body stuff belongings?
0: His belongings.
1: Right.
0: He had quite the amount of belongings.
1: Make sure you've got lots of belongings.
0: Yeah.
2: I'll remember to pack them.
0: And then there was the big fat guy that got beaten to death on his first night.
2: That's right.
0: And he had a bit of an awning over the toy store. Mm. So maybe you want to put on some condition over.
2: He did indulge a bit too much. Okay.
0: Christmas. Yeah.
1: This is an amazing role for you. The last time we spoke to you, you were here for Outlander, which has had a very emotional final season. Did it have fans just devastated all over the world, aren't they?
2: Look, it is one of those shows that it just like Shawshank is loved kind of universally, and it is sad to say goodbye to a show that was like 8 seasons.
1: Well, also last time you were here, we asked you about how do we even get onto that conversation kissing?
0: The amount of saucy scenes in Outlander, and we were just talking about how you make in an audio term, how do you mimic kissing?
2: The ADR.
0: The ADR. This is for the ADR.
1: And this
0: fans.
1: Is you doing some ADR
0: and
1: for us.
0: This was you in our studio last time, just kissing your hand. It's like the secret sound.
1: You know what? Recently.
0: Is that all we have?
1: Recently.
2: I can give you more of them.
1: For your OnlyFans. Well, recently I was listening to Sam Heughan reading an audio book of a saucy nature. Have a listen to this.
3: Oh, you're perfect.
1: I can't even look.
3: So God, you...
1: Okay.
0: And Sam was with himself.
1: David, is this something you might explore?
2: I thought that was a voice note he left me.
1: Your career can go anywhere from here, basically.
0: That's the opening scene of Shawshank.
2: I listen to that to go to sleep at night.
0: For tickets and tour information, head to shawshanklive.com.au. David Berry, it's always a treat. I am so excited for this.
2: Thank you so much. Please come along. Start in Sydney, and then I was seeing you in your Melbourne, Adelaide, Brisbane.
0: Everywhere.
2: Please come along.
0: Everywhere. Ironically, you're locked down in jail, but you're moving all around the country.
2: I never thought about it like that. You're right. Yeah. All right. Yeah.
1: Nude
2: please.
1: Everywhere.
2: Mum would be so proud.
1: Wouldn't she just? Yeah.
0: It's Jonesy and Amanda driving you home for Jam Nation.
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0: Good afternoon to you. It's Jonesy and Amanda driving you home this Monday afternoon. I know it's been a hell of a week, but I think we should get on down to the Jonesy and Amanda Arms.
1: The good old-fashioned pub test.
0: Thank you, Sam, because today is something that you and I agree on.
2: Well, this is something I saw as I was driving yesterday. It was Father's Day. Lots of people. I drove past a big parkland and there were lots of people.
0: Was it Jen Y. Rye's dad enjoying the huge bottle of whiskey that his son bought him
2: Edinburgh? For two reasons. One, it was one of those minibar sizes, and two, he hasn't received it yet. He's got to save that sip for another time.
3: It's the thought that counts.
2: Not really. Well, it's not, Brian.
0: Because there's no thought. You've actually...
2: It's the lack of thought that's hurtful.
0: It's the opposite of thought.
2: But as I drove past the parklands, lots of families having picnics. You think, what a lovely scene. Don't ever take me there.
0: Yeah.
2: I'm not a fan of the picnic, and I happen to know you're not too. I'm going to list why I don't like a picnic, and I'm happy to be convinced as to why other people do. A, the lack of lumbar support. I can't sit on the ground.
0: You can't do cross legs?
2: I can't, not for many years, and I wouldn't be able to get up again. It's uncomfortable. But also, even if you try to find the table at a park,
0: oh, that's hard.
2: The stress of getting there when you can't bags anything, you just have to get there and hope to get it. You can't reserve anything. You just have to hope for the best. The stress of that. Of taking food in and hoping other people know where to meet you, and then food or sitting out, and you wouldn't like that. You don't like the congeal and
0: don't
2: the flies
0: like it
2: and
0: at all.
2: Things. Scraping most of that into the bin, packing everything back into your car, and going home exhausted.
0: There's got to be a
2: give
0: pack
2: me a
0: horse.
2: Restaurant at any time.
0: There's got to be a pack horse.
2: What do you mean?
0: The pack horse is the guy.
2: There's got to be someone that likes to do
0: that's
2: it.
0: That's all organised. He brings everything, and if you get invited to something like that, that's pretty cool.
2: If it's someone else who cook all your sausages.
0: Yep. I don't mind cooking.
2: Put all the salads out,
0: yep.
2: All the condiments, all the stuff, put the tablecloths down.
0: Who's taking condiments? You know, what about
2: tomato sauce.
0: Okay, that's one condiment.
2: But mustard.
0: Okay, that's two condiments.
2: The salad dressings.
0: Three.
2: Okay, they're the condiments. It's fun for little kids because they live responsibility-free.
0: Yeah, but if you're the dad of that group, it's hell. You're carrying stuff.
2: What if you're the mum of the group? Chances are, and I don't want to speak.
0: The
2: mum's done the thinking, the shopping, the packing.
0: Oh, you know, you and this, the guy, you know, the mum does all the thinking and the packing and the shopping, apparently, but the poor guy has to do it. He's got to action it, and he doesn't even want to do
2: action
0: it.
2: Action meaning what?
0: He's got to carry all the junk down there, get a parking space, carry it down like a giant pack horse.
2: Well, no, I'm not just talking about Father's Day in particular.
0: Just picnics.
2: Picnics in general. Lots of people love them because they're outdoors.
0: Mm-hmm.
2: You don't have to hire a place. They're cost effective.
0: Yep.
2: You just take what you want. You meet all your friends and you come and go as you please.
0: Yep. But I was walking along the beach the other day and near my joint, and there's a grassy knoll and there was a young couple there and they had the whole picnic thing, obviously for the gram. But, you know,
2: it looks
0: and they're
2: romantic.
0: Both, so he's lying down, she's, you know, next to them, and they're just enjoying their lives.
2: See, that looks nice.
0: And I walked past one, you people.
2: Yeah, you pretended to be an ant.
0: You people.
2: Tell you what, I walked past
0: someone's going to carry all that back.
2: You know how I harumph at this time of year. I walk past the grassy verge at our local beach.
0: Oh, no.
2: Yes. The minute the sun's out, the bums are out.
0: What's the matter?
2: G-strings, just people lying, people. Girls sunbaking with their bums out. On the grass next to the road. There's a beach, people. Go down there. Leave the grass alone.
0: This has been on your case
2: for
0: as long
2: years.
0: I remember when we first went to that very pub, back in 2004 it was.
2: Yeah, and I harumphed.
0: And we're having a beer in the beer garden. You're craning your head. Look at that.
2: Because I was wondering what you were rubbernecking at.
0: No, you were the one. What? The sand is down there. She is on the grass verge. There's children present. I said, oh, for God's sake, she's from Germany. She's got no idea.
2: So you went and explained the ways.
0: I said, Fräulein.
2: You might need
0: see
2: some
0: the old shrew up there. She's not happy.
2: I did. I felt like the world's oldest crone. And
0: anyway,
2: I don't like it.
0: Away from that.
2: Oh, picnics.
0: Picnics.
2: Do they pass the pub test?
0: Only if you're Yogi Bear.

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3: 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Jonesy and Amanda's.
0: This also rocks. 10 questions, 60 seconds on the clock. You can pass if you don't know an answer. We'll come back to that question if time permits. You get all the questions right, $1,000.
4: You can make it $2,000 by answering a bonus question, but it is double or nothing.
0: Colin is in Doncaster.
4: Hi, Colin.
5: Oh, my goodness.
0: OMG.
4: It's you, Colin. It's
5: Amanda
4: all you.
5: Amanda and Jonesy, you picked me.
0: We picked you.
4: Are you up for the challenge?
5: I am up for the challenge.
0: Good man. Did you have a good Father's Day, if we could ask you that, yesterday?
5: I had an awesome Father's Day. I've only just moved over from Tasmania a couple of months ago and spent it with my two sons for the first time in about 10 years.
4: Oh, that's great. Colin, that's wonderful.
0: How old are they?
5: 30 and 31.
4: Yeah. How wonderful, Colin. That's nice. Lovely.
0: Did they get you a bottle of whiskey?
5: I don't drink whiskey, unfortunately, Josie. No. But my younger son made me dinner and... lunch, and my elder son bought me dinner on the Saturday night.
0: So you got lunch and dinner.
4: How lovely, Colin.
0: Jemai Rye, what did you...
6: Look, I'm not a good cook, so I don't think I could get that for Dad instead of the bottle of whiskey, which I did get him, and I will be giving to him next weekend.
0: Okay.
4: Look, he won't
0: don't diarise that, John, listening at home. Colin, good
4: let's
0: on
4: see,
0: you.
4: Let's see if we can keep your good fortune going. 10 questions, 60 seconds. If you're not sure, say pass, because we might have time to come back, okay?
5: Okay.
4: Colin, fingers crossed and good luck, because here we go. Question number one. The Black Widow is a type of what animal?
5: Spider.
4: Question two. A mocha is made with coffee and what?
5: Chocolate powder.
4: Question three. Hola is hello in which language?
5: Spanish.
4: Question four. Jeggings is a type of leggings designed to look like what?
5: Tights. Jeans.
4: We have to take the first answer, I think. Yeah, the girls are shaking their heads. Jeggings are made to look like jeans.
0: They can't, they're
4: already tights, but they're designed to look like jeans.
0: You could have passed, Cole.
4: But, I'm so sorry.
5: I actually knew it, though.
4: I know, annoying.
0: Cole, at least you got lunch and dinner from your boys.
5: I did.
4: Colin, thank you.
0: So I'm just staring at Ryan. Yes, you got something on Father's Day, which is nice.
4: Let him go, Brendan.
0: Oh, you're so
4: you
0: soft
4: nag.
0: On him. Colin, thank you.
4: Thank you, Colin.
0: And like Colin, if you would like to play Instagram, jonesyandamanda.com.au. It's as simple as that.
4: Simple as that.
0: The pub test. We didn't ask Colin picnics. Do they pass the pub test?
4: Well, we'll find out your thoughts next.
0: It's Jonesy and Amanda driving you home for Jam Nation.
7: River 1467.

0: Hello there. It's Jonesy and Amanda driving you home. It's been a hell of a week. I think we should get down to the Jonesy and Amanda Arms for...
1: The pub test.
2: Pub test.
1: Pass the pub test.
3: If something sounds unlikely, then it should fail the pub test.
2: Yeah, the pub test.
4: Doesn't pass the sniff test.
5: Stop it. It's not helpful.
0: Picnics, do they pass the pub test?
6: I drove past a big parkland yesterday and lots of families having picnics for Father's Day, which looked lovely, but it's not for me. I need lumbar support. I can't eat standing up with plastic plates and flies in my mouth. Call me weird. I can't do it.
0: If you're the person, I'm going to have maybe a little flip-flop around on this. If you're not the person that's setting it up, it's pretty cool. I've been invited to a picnic where it's all there and you just show up and but you're pretty much just drinking in public.
6: But you still have to stand up using cutlery in one hand and maybe one of those
0: I can live with that.
6: A wooden spoon that's going to splinter in your mouth.
0: I can still sit cross-legged on the ground like I'm in kindergarten.
6: Can you?
0: Yeah, no worries. Getting up takes a little bit, but getting down, no problem.
6: Really?
0: Yeah.
6: It's not for me. It's just not for me. I appreciate the romance of it. Those elaborate picnic baskets, it just looks so lovely.
0: What about when you see those dudes and they're making a wood barbecue outside and they're cooking stuff?
6: I love that.
0: That's good. You go to a sanctioned park and there's the barbecue, the wood barbecue.
6: But if someone else is doing it, I don't want to have to think.
0: I don't mind taking over doing the barbecue.
6: If I can sit comfortably in a chair with a glass of wine in my hand and not have to do anything, I may stop whinging.
0: I remember one picnic / barbecue I went to, they said, who wants to light the fire? I said, well, that'll be me. So you're pretty much... Beer in your hand.
6: Flamethrower in the oven.
0: Sanctioned to light a fire in a park. And everyone's going, good on you.
6: Picnics, do they pass the pub test?
7: Look, to be fair, I actually think it's more about the women's preparation and the men's execution on the very rare occasion. Because a lot of women also end up doing both.
8: Yes, for sure. It's great fun, you know. Good energy to spend and be out in the sun with the family, have fun, eat good food.
9: Oh, picnics are fantastic. It's a great way to go and get some sunshine on your bones and fantastic way to catch up with family and friends.
10: I don't know who came up with the idea. I'm at the stage now. If I get on the ground, it takes me 10 minutes to get up. What's wrong with the picnic table? Sit at the table. Oh, no. Not on the ground. That's why they invented roofs, so you didn't have to sit outside. You got to put sun cream on. And oh, mate, well, and then you got ants to deal with and magpies. If you're down the beach, you got to beat the seagulls away with a burnt stick.
6: You know, can I add, even if you get a picnic table, you have to go with your legs side saddling over it. I can't even do that.
0: What about when you have to share the picnic table?
6: Who does that?
0: That happens.
6: People you don't know.
0: You get other people that come along and they want to share the picnic table.
6: No.
0: I tell you, a picnic is no picnic.
11: Righto, you two. That's enough.
0: They lied to us.
6: We are back tomorrow, Tin Hat Tuesday.
0: Oh, yesy.
6: I've got a great one about a conspiracy connection between what's going on Wall Street and Ozempic.
0: Oh, great. 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
6: See you tomorrow.
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7: For the Mallee Low Eastern District today, chance of morning fog, then sunny 19. Tomorrow, mostly sunny 17, and Thursday, sunny 19. Overnight for St. Rasia, a low of 4.
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2: Very good morning to you. There's a frost warning in place for the Mallee for this morning. Temperatures at ground level can be many degrees lower than those recorded by standard weather stations, especially in calm conditions with very clear skies. The Mallee, sunny areas of morning frost, Mildura and Robin Vale heading for 19, Oyen 18, the Lower Western a sunny day today. Chance of morning frost in the south, Wentworth 19, Pinkeri 20, Broken Hill 19. And for the Riverland, mostly sunny. Chance of fog in the west early this morning. Chance of morning frost near the eastern border. Renmark 19. The three-day forecast for Sunraysia tomorrow, mostly sunny 17. Thursday, sunny 19. Friday, a sunny day, a top of 21. Currently in Mildura 2.
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0: River, 1467, your feel-good station breakfast with Dave Burrows through until 8.30. How are you doing for this Tuesday morning? Phil Collins there to start it off. Hope you are going along well. And if you missed the Monday Bash just recently, Broken Hill have just announced another music festival that is coming to their town. Beyond the Dust Festival, Saturday, October 17, Argent Street, Broken Hill. And they say, step beyond the dust into a world of colour, culture and celebration. Beyond the Dust, it's a dynamic, it's actually a street festival. And it transforms the heart of the outback into a vibrant family-friendly spectacle, is what they're saying. An eclectic mix of multicultural cuisine, live music, interactive art installations, market stalls, camel rides, extended retail trading. The festival breathes new life into the street, creating a dynamic space and unique experience that brings people together pretty much in the heart of Broken Hill. Beyond the dust, they say it's going to be more than just a festival, transformation of space, celebration of community, and an invitation to step beyond the ordinary into something truly extraordinary. Beyond the Dust, love the name, Beyond the Dust Festival. Again, that date, Saturday, October 17th, right in the heart of Broken Hill, pretty much. Look, let's move on with our morning. We'll open up the community file very, very soon. Got some Blondie up next.
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2: 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I had my HQ. In Excess were everywhere. 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And Hog's Breath Cafe were born. 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

0: 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The Mildura Harness Racing Club presenting a harness race meeting this Friday with free entry. The Bistro and Bar will be open all day. If you want updates, head along to their Facebook page. 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It's from midday through until 4:30, I understand, this Friday. They've been doing it Fridays a little while, I think. Absolutely free. I like that. Free.
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14:67 on a Tuesday morning with Tom Petty. Free Fall. And now that Sunraysia Safari Rally does return this week, and River 14:67 is going to be right in the middle of the action today. We're going to be at the Sunraysia Petroleum Show and Shine at the Wentworth Showgrounds from noon through until 4 today. Now the Show and Shine actually starts at 4 and goes through until 6. So we're getting the early information. We're getting on top of it early this afternoon with Damo Bradshaw out there. And you've got the chance to meet Dakar legend Toby Price, and you can get up close to the bikes and cars as well and experience the excitement before the Sunraysia Safari Cross Country Rally officially roars into life. Toby Price will be out there. Got the chance to meet him this afternoon into this evening. The nation's best competitors battling it out in the Wentworth Shire from tomorrow through to the weekend. More information at sunraysiasafari.com.au or on Facebook. 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
1: Good morning with your local news. I'm Andrew Johnston. One Nation MP David Farley says regional migration is key for productivity in his electorate of Farrah. He says the regional skilled visa program has been reduced by almost 19,000, but the total migration intake remained the same. The member for Farrah says most of the people coming into Australia are being steered away from the region where there's a need for skilled workers, including horticulture. Meanwhile, Barnaby Joyce has declared he's a Treasury spokesman, not Jesus Christ, during another testy interview with the host of 7:30. The snappy response came when Sarah Ferguson asked the One Nation MP about the lifetime losses of someone who used their party's super policy in their 30s.
2: I mean, this is ridiculous. It's like saying, well, look, I'm now going to give you an incredibly complex question. Now, Sarah, I'm happy to come back to you tomorrow, and as long as you're prepared to pay my accountancy fees, we can do this regression analysis. I can go through the actuarial.
1: Joyce and Farrah member David Farley are the sole representatives of One Nation in the lower house. There are calls for immediate action to protect Victoria's poultry industry. The H5 bird flu has already been detected in Mildura and Wentworth, but has also been found in a fox in the state's south. The opposition says the outbreak is continuing to evolve and the state can't afford to be complacent. It says there are poultry and egg industry supports regional jobs, businesses and food supply. And new data on the start times of radiotherapy will be published by the Icon Cancer Centre, including for its Mildura operations. CEO Paul Fenton says this data will allow patients an indication of when they will access treatment.
3: There's two typical milestones in cancer care, and that's the time from having a referral from a GP or specialist to when you actually see a radiation oncologist. And then it's from that first consultation to when you actually start the treatment. And so that's the second data point, and so they're published in number of business days.
1: And that's the latest in local news.
0: Chemist Warehouse, they beat everyone's prices 7 days a week. River 1467, national news now.
4: Hi, I'm Cindy Humphrey. The trial for the men accused of killing two Australian brothers in Mexico has begun. Jake and Callum Robinson's parents have travelled from Perth to sit metres away from the three alleged murderers. The brothers were killed in 2024 while on a surfing trip. Labor will unveil its draft digital duty of care bill today, with the Senate to consider laws that would strengthen the under-16 social media ban. The proposal includes giving the eSafety Commissioner the power to compel documents and to interrogate non-compliant platforms. The suspended Sydney Swans players will have to cover their own lawyers' fees as the fallout continues from last month's Melbourne hotel scandal. This is because AFL rules don't allow the club to cover the costs under their salary cap. The league's also yet to decide if Sydney can offload any of those players at next month's trade period. And Erin Patterson has reportedly been approved for taxpayer-funded Ozempic injections while serving her life sentence in Victoria for the murder of three guests at a mushroom lunch. She currently waits for a decision on her bid for a retrial.
5: Sport for Anne Webster, your member for Mallee, authorised A. Webster Mildura.
4: In sport, Matthew Nix has rubbish claims he would have been sacked if the Crows lost to the Bulldogs on Saturday night, telling AFL 360 his role as coach was safe leading into the elimination final.
6: I think part of being a good football club is ongoing conversation. So, I mean, I can only speak to the conversations I have with our chairman and our CEO about what it is we're doing as a footy club.
4: And the Cowboys will head to the NRL judiciary tonight to fight the high tackle charge against star forward Ruben Cotter. That's the latest news and sport.
0: River 1467 weather. For Good Deal Tyres, 504 to 510 Benetook Avenue, Mildura.
7: There is a frost warning in place for the Mallee. Temperatures at ground level can be many degrees lower than those recorded by standard weather stations, especially in calm conditions with very clear skies. The Mallee, a sunny day. Areas of morning frost. Mildura and Robinvale heading for 19. Oh, in 18. Lower Western, a sunny day. The chance of morning frost. Wentworth and Broken Hill, 19. To Kerry, 20. And for the Riverland, a mostly sunny day. Chance of fog in the west early this morning. Chance of morning frost near the eastern border. Renmark, 19. The 3-day forecast for Sunraysia tomorrow, mostly sunny, 17. Thursday, sunny, 19. And Friday, a sunny day, a top of 22. Currently at 5 past 6 in Mildura, sitting on 2.
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7: On the way, 20 past 6, Aussies perform 31 billion hours of work without getting paid, according to a study. I can understand that. Literally just minutes ago, I got a message from someone saying, yeah, I'm up, I'm heading into work. They don't start until 9, seriously, and they're heading into work for an early start now. We'll delve into that at 20 past 6. We'll check weather around the country this half hour as well. And next, hay fever. Is it holding you hostage? Holding a lot of Aussie sausage. Hay fever, it is that time of the year, isn't it? So I sit here with my Claritin sitting next to me. That's not true. I had it this morning before I came into work. So Tracy's own River 1467. Hang on. Help is on the way, LRB.

0: Bevo, 1467 on a Tuesday morning with Little River Band. It is 10 past 6 and the Riverland Field Days are on the way next weekend, next Friday, September 18 and Saturday, September 19 at the Field Days Drive, Barmera, 52 Field Days Drive, Barmera over in South Australia. It is the Riverland's premier agricultural, horticultural showcase event, offers a lot of opportunities for businesses and, of course, such an experience for customers. Farm and machinery, farm and irrigation machinery and equipment, home and garden, whether building new, renovating or landscaping, leisure and lifestyle, of course, caravanning, camping, boating, personal care and general interest, and plenty of food and drinks to have over there as well. Undoubtedly, we're going to be giving away free double passes through the week to head along to the Riverland Field. I was just over at a friend's place last night, arguing over who's coming with me because I decided we might sneak over to the Field Days, have a little bit of a look next weekend. It is next Friday, the 18th, and Saturday, the 19th. And if you'd like some more information about the Riverland Field Days, riverlandfielddays.com.au. At some stage, we will be having a chat to, I think it's Emma nowadays, who's involved in the Riverland Field Days and pretty excited about talking to the Riverland Field Days. Excited about talking about any Field Days, got to be honest. Just love it. Takes me back to the years when we were on the block. Now, it is spring, of course. It's in full bloom. Millions of Australians gearing up for hay fever season. But new research suggests the condition can have a bigger impact on everyday life than people realise. Now, this new survey commissioned by CSL Squirus reveals that the majority, 84% of Australians living with hay fever, say it changes their behaviour because of their symptoms. That includes more than 1 in 4, 28% avoid spending time outdoors, a quarter, 25% lose sleep, and nearly 1 in 5, 18% cancel social plans because of hay fever. Both nose and eyes commonly affected by hay fever. 2 in 3, 66% say hay fever symptoms continue getting in the way of everyday life despite taking medication. And the findings suggest that while nose and eye symptoms are the most common, their impact extends well beyond the physical symptoms affecting many Australians' everyday lives. Now, the reason I got this information sent through is because there is this treatment that was previously available only via prescription. It's now available over the counter at the pharmacy, so definitely ask. I'm not here to advertise that at all. I am a hay fever sufferer, so I thought we'd just have a little bit of a chat about that. And like I said, if you want to know more about that treatment, talk to your pharmacist because, again, it used to be available via prescription. Now you can talk to your pharmacist about it and get it over the counter. I know this time of the year is absolutely nasty for some people, unbearable for some people. Hey, look, speaking of this time of the year, we'll check weather right around the country next.
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1: River 1467 weather for Ontario General Store, 8th Street, Mildura.
0: Let's have a look right around the country, starting off with Sydney as we always do. A possible morning shower heading for top of 19 today in Brisbane. A shower or two clearing and 25 for their Tuesday. For Darwin, mostly sunny day and 33 today. Perth expecting a partly cloudy day and 22. All the way down south in Hobart, late shower or two and 17 today. For Canberra, sunny day and 18. Down in Melbourne, sunny and 16. And across in Adelaide, expecting a day that's going to become partly cloudy. Becoming cloudy and top of 18. Here locally, there is a frost warning in place for the Mallee. Temperatures at ground level can be many degrees lower than those recorded by standard weather stations, especially in calm conditions with very clear skies. A sunny day with areas of morning frost and the chance of fog in various places as well. And we are heading for pretty much 18 and 19. Around the place, 20 for Broken Hill. And currently at 16 past 6, Cabarita. It's sitting on a, yes, it is chilly, 2 degrees out there. Now, how many hours extra do you hang around at work or to get in early at work? Because Australians are performing tens of billions of hours of unpaid work every year, including cooking, cleaning, shopping, caring for children, according to new study.

0: River, 1467 on a Tuesday morning with Fleetwood Mac. Little Lies, it is 20 past six now. A little bit of a furphy just here, I guess. I've got your attention if you do work and you do extra hours at work. Yeah, most people are like that, or a lot of people are like that, I can say that. But what about all those extra things that don't get paid? We're talking about cooking, cleaning, shopping, caring for children. Well, Aussies perform 31 billion hours of work without getting paid. Yeah, all up, 31 billion hours of work of this nature, according to the Australian Bureau of Statistics. So here I am talking about work, paid employment. But that's not what actually this is all about. This is how we're trained. We're trained to think that, our paid employment is work and the rest of it is leisure. Obviously not. Now, according to an economist at E61 Institute, which analysed this data, 1.3 times more than the hours worked across all paid industries combined in 2024. 9 times the hours worked in healthcare and social assistance, Australia's largest measured industry, apparently. Women doing 30.45 hours of unpaid work a week. Men doing 21.87 hours per week. Now, the hours worked for women have decreased, with women working 36.38 hours per week in 2026 in unpaid work. However, women still do more domestic duties than shopping during the week, clocking up 20.59 hours per week compared to 15.67 for men. Yes. 25% of unpaid labour spent on meal preparation and cooking, 21% spent on housework, 20% spent on childcare. Now, just a different piece of research has found the average Australian does 26 hours of unpaid labour per week based on 2025 data. So depending on where you are, it's actually reasonably close. And some research found unpaid labour has decreased slightly in the last 30 years, but an increase in working hours mean Aussies have less free time. So if you're wondering why life is so busy, that could be it. Like I said, so much of, especially my generation, trained that, your paid employment is your work. Everything else is leisure. No, it's not, is it? No, it's not. And especially talking to the ladies there, undoubtedly. Hey, look, we're going to catch up with Aaron Stevens on this day in just minutes. It is September 8th. The original series of Star Trek started on TV on this day. Now, any idea what year that was? Yeah, well, it was back in the 60s, I'll tell you that. Aaron's going to be talking about it next.
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8: Hi, it's September 8th, the day in 1965 when an ad appeared in LA's Variety magazine calling for four insane boys aged 17 to 21. The boys chosen from the auditions became the Monkees.
9: Hey, hey, we're the Monkees.
8: Later, the original series of Star Trek started. Although only 79 episodes were made, there, of course, has been a stack of movies and franchise series since, but it all started on this day in 1966.
10: They want war? We're still on our side, Captain. Let's get them while we are.
8: In 1994, newlyweds Michael Jackson and Lisa Marie Presley opened the 11th MTV Video Music Awards.
11: 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Nobody thought this would last.
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16: 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I don't know quite how I find myself here.
8: 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Lachlan is 55.
17: Absolutely, the decline's being ameliorated by this digital growth.
8: Wallabies legend Chris Latham turns 51.
18: Players are inside. He doesn't need them, Chris Latham. Oh, that is stunning.
8: Pink celebrates her birthday. She's 47.
19: So you better get this body started.
8: Remember Jonathan Taylor Thomas? The child star was on Home Improvements and voiced young Simba in The Lion King. He's 45.
20: The lion cub, and he's real energetic and mischievous and curious.
8: And AFL great Chris Judd is 43, the former West Coast and Carlton player and premiership winner in 2006.
21: Look away, hand pass to Judd. 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
8: Finally, it's the anniversary of the death of Australian car racing legend Peter Brock. He was 61 when he crashed in a rally run near Perth in 2006.
22: Now, I've really got to get the grips for this car. I think by Sunday I might.
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0: It's 27 past 8. The early bird challenge is on the way. And I'm guessing that it's Riddle Tuesday. I guess you'd almost call this a philosophical question, realistically. A chance to go into the monthly draw for the $100 voucher for Baldara Kitchen and Bar, thanks to Geronimo Labour Hire. The early bird challenge is coming up. The Victorian Rural News on the way as well with Gabrielle Hodson. And she's saying that according to the Bureau of Meteorology, almost every mainland state of Australia is expected to be heading for rainfall deficiencies in the next few months. Details about that very, very soon. Local news next.

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1: Good morning with your local

0: reduced in Labor's budget this year, and most of the migration intake is being steered away from regional centres. He says horticulture production and half the citrus farms rely on Pacific workers. Transport for New South Wales is holding community sessions across coming days as it gets public feedback on the draft of Far West Strategic Regional Integrated Transport Plan.
1: This is a 20-year plan, but what I'm really hoping our community can get behind or prioritise and make sure they understand is that the overtaking lane issue between Barronga and Newstone is really critical.
0: That's Wentworth Mayor Daniel Linklater there. There'll be a session today at the Dareton IGA between 11 and 1 with another at Midway Marketplace in Barronga tomorrow afternoon from 3 p.m. The opposition is worried about the H5 bird flu outbreak, saying it's continuing to evolve and we can't afford to become complacent. These strains are already being found in wild birds in Mildura and Wentworth. The coalition says the poultry and egg industry needs to be protected and there should be immediate action to keep the disease out of commercial farms. Mildura City has thumped Nichols Point 5-0 to get through to the Senior Men's Soccer Grand Final. They'll face Irimpel Knights, who beat Three Colours 8-6. In the women's semi-final games on Sunday, Irimpel Knights were too strong for Mildura United, winning 11-0. Mildura City defeated Nichols Point 3-0, with the Knights and City to face off in the decider. And that's the latest in local news.
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3: Hi, I'm Phoebe Humphrey. The trial of three men accused of killing Australian brothers Jake and Callum Robinson in Mexico has started. The pair, along with their American friend, were killed in 2024 while on a surfing trip. Their parents have travelled from Perth to sit just metres away from their alleged murderers.
4: We're doing this because we believe Callum and Jake would want us to be here.
3: The federal government is looking to strengthen the under-16 social media ban. Labor will unveil its draft digital duty of care legislation today, seeking to amend the bill to give the eSafety Commissioner more powers to interrogate non-compliant social media platforms. It would also put further responsibility on platforms to remove harmful content. And King Charles is setting the record straight on Prince Harry and Meghan after the couple's return to the UK. A letter sent on behalf of the monarch says the pair remain non-working members of the royal family, and any charity work will be carried out in a private capacity. The couple moved back from the US last month.
5: Sport for Anne Webster, your member for Mallee, authorised A. Webster Mildura.
3: In sports, starting with NRL, Roosters skipper James Tedesco has taken a swipe at Latrell Mitchell for his heavy hit on young chook Toby Rodwell on Friday night. Teddy telling Nine he wasn't impressed by Mitchell's response straight after.
6: That was fair play from Chell. The hit he put on, I'm not sure about the standing over after him. His four kid is only 20 years old.
3: And switching codes now, Melbourne is set to part ways with vice-captain Jack Viney. The D's have told the premiership-winning midfielder to look for a new club, despite still having 2 years to run on his current contract. That's the latest. News and sport.
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7: Good morning, I'm Gabriel Hodson. The latest long-range forecast from the Bureau of Meteorology shows almost every mainland state is heading for rainfall deficiencies. Jamie Smith has more.
8: The latest monthly overview from the Bureau shows there's been some high August rainfall across much of inland Australia, but many parts of Tasmania and the coastal mainland saw below average rain. Across September, we can expect little rain across much of eastern Queensland, parts of eastern New South Wales, eastern Victoria, the southwest of WA, and parts of northern Australia. Parts of southern Queensland and northern New South Wales are already in drought or close to it, but now central and southern WA, as well as a large part of Tasmania, also have serious rainfall deficiencies. Stream flows are lower than average in much of the eastern and southern parts of the continent. Groundwater levels are generally healthy in northern Australia, but below average in the south. Jamie Smith, National Rural News.
7: Federal Nationals leader David Littleproud has introduced a bill repealing the Albanese government's new gun laws. He says licensed firearm owners shouldn't be used as scapegoats for what happened more than 9 months ago.
9: No one is questioning the tragic circumstances of what happened in Bondi, but what we saw after it was just political expedience that took away the rights of over 1 million Australians who have lawful gun licences in this country that have done nothing wrong.
7: The government's buyback scheme remains stalled, with Queensland

0: The NT and Victoria declining to take part. Tasmania's pursuing its own arrangements and South Australia's refusing to change its laws. Sudden highway closures trapping truckies are threatening Queensland's vital supply chains. At the weekend, the Warrego Highway was closed between Brisbane and Toowoomba at Plainland due to one of dozens of bushfires plaguing southeast Queensland. Gary Mann heads the Queensland Trucking Association and says highway closures due to the elements aren't uncommon.
1: Fire in terms of blocking a road is usually a much shorter term issue than flooding, for example. You know, flooding, you're talking about days and days and days, whereas with the passage of fire, it's usually a much quicker exercise.
0: The Country Women's Association is pushing for better health services in rural New South Wales after what it says are years of decline. State President Tanya Jolly says it's a massive issue and they've enlisted help.
2: Dr. Jo McGurr, who's an independent member in Wagga Wagga, has the Rural Health Action Plan. And this plan came out a major parliamentary inquiry. And there's six elements to this, which the Country Women's Association align with. We're getting on board with that, and that's what we would like to push the government to adopt.
0: The roadmap calls for every rural community to have GP access, the return of maternity services, permanent rural health workers, a greater voice for the community, an independent commissioner to improve accountability, and better integration between hospitals, GPs, councils, and community health services. And that's the state of the country. I'm Gabriel Hodson. Good morning.
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4: There is a frost warning in place for the Mallee today. Temperatures at ground level can be many degrees lower than those recorded by standard weather stations, especially in calm conditions with very clear skies. The Mallee, a sunny day today with areas of morning frost. Mildura and Robinvale both heading for 19. Oh, and 18. The Lower Western, a sunny day, chance of morning frost. Wentworth and Broken Hill, 19. Pinkeri, 20. The Riverland, mostly sunny, chance of fog in the west in the early morning, chance of morning frost near the eastern border, Renmark 19. The 3-day forecast for Sunraysia tomorrow, mostly sunny, 17. Thursday, sunny, 19. And Friday, sunny with a top of 22. Currently at 21 to 7 in Dayton, it's 2.
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4: On the way, 10 to 7 from the Community File for Choices Flooring, the floor that you've been searching for. The Sunraysia Drag Racing Association are presenting the 2026 Junior Nationals this Saturday. We'll talk about that at 10 to 7. Next, the Early Bird Challenge is your chance to go into that monthly draw for the $100 voucher from Vara Kitchen and Bar at Mervine. It's all thanks to Geronimo Labour Hire. And like I just said before, you could almost say this is a philosophical question today. It's Riddle Tuesday for the Early Bird Challenge. Somewhat philosophical, maybe.

0: River, 1467, breakfast with Dave Burrows, Gloria Gaynor, I Will Survive. It is 18-7 and the Sunraysia Safari Rally is returning in 2026. This week, as a matter of fact, River 1467 right in the thick of it because the team's going to be at the Sunraysia Petroleum Show and Shine at the Wentworth Showgrounds this afternoon from midday through until 4. The Show and Shine actually runs from 4 through until 6, but we're going to sneak out there early. And I got the chance to meet Dakar legend Toby Price and also get up close to the bikes and cars. The whole idea, experiencing excitement before the Sunraysia Safari Cross Country Rally officially roars into life tomorrow. We'll be there from midday through until 4. Damo will be out there talking about possibly sneaking out there for it as well. And look, the nation's best competitor is going to battle it out in the Wentworth Shire from tomorrow. From tomorrow through until Saturday. More info, sunraysiasafari.com.au, sunraysiasafari.com.au, or Facebook, of course. And just looking forward to getting out there from midday today, the Sunraysia Petroleum Show at Shine at the Wentworth Showgrounds. And again, that's running from 4 through until 6. Now, the Early Bird Challenge. I keep on saying about this, but the $100 voucher for Muldara Kitchen and Bar at Moorbeen. Geronimo Labour Hire is picking up the tab. And the only way to get into the monthly draw is to get yourself into one of these early bird challenges on the weekday morning and get correct and get yourself in. As simple as that. Riddle Tuesday. And like I said, well, a question. Would you call this a philosophical question? Well, anyway, look, here's your riddle for your Tuesday. I'm the beginning of everything, the end of everywhere. I'm the beginning of eternity, the end of time and space. What am I? I'm the beginning of everything, the end of everywhere. I'm the beginning of eternity, the end of time and space. What am I? 5023 1467. 5023 1467. Riddle Tuesday for the Early Bird Challenge.
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0: 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Get to work today. And again, asking Riddle Tuesday. It is Riddle Tuesday. I am the beginning of everything, the end of everywhere. I'm the beginning of eternity, the end of time and space. What am I? Riddle Tuesday. And I've got Brock from Mildura on the line. Good morning to you.
8: How you going?
0: Very, very good. Yourself?
8: Yeah, having a good day so far.
0: Yeah, it's only the start, right?
8: Yeah, that's it.
0: Yeah, I was going to say, you haven't been doing night shift. Hey, look, what's the answer there?
8: I think it's E.
0: Yeah, no, it is. Actually, it's not philosophical at all. After saying that, though, it is a bit of a philosophical question. Why did we work so hard on things like technology and now people are getting dumber because they can't spell anymore, as far as I'm concerned, because they just use technology. But yes, now you're in the draw. Ever been to Muldara Kitchen and Bar at Mervine?
8: Cheers, thanks for that.
0: Yeah, not a problem at all. No, he's got to run. Yeah, that is Brock from Muldura, and I know he was in the car. So, look, yes, the beginning of everything, the end of everywhere, the beginning of eternity, the end of time and space. It is the letter E, yes, of course it is. But the good question, why is it we spent all that time working on technology for decades and decades and forever pretty much? Now, people don't know how to spell because they just type it into their phone and the phone automatically corrects it. Sometimes it corrects it to the wrong thing, but still. Anyway, the early bird challenge back again tomorrow. Nothing philosophical about that really at all, was there? Proving that some people can't spell, mate. Kenny Long and Footloose. It's 11 to 7.

0: Sunraiser Zone, River 1467 Footloose with Kenny Loggins. It's 8 to 7. Now, you can get that local news for free right now if you head to our website, river1467.com.au. And while you're there, check out the community file as well for Choices Flooring. The Sunraiser Drag Racing Association are presenting the 2026 Junior Nationals this week and at Mercer Street, Coolong. 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The Junior Nationals, Sunraiser Drag Racing Association presenting them. 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If you'd like to know what it's all about, head along to the website and click on the community tab. It is about as easy as that. In just a couple of minutes, I'm going to check in with that lucky $5 note. It's worth $175.
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0: It's worth $175. Note you need this week, CE, that's Charlie Echo 190-093-670. And if you've got it, bring it into the radio station, 139th Street, Mildura. During business hours, I would suggest coming in the morning and make it a bit easy. $175, thanks to the team at Simmons Scrap Metal. Now, on the way at some stage this morning, maybe we'll leave it until tomorrow. Chance to win a free double pass to head along to the Riverland Field Days. It's next weekend, next Friday and Saturday at the Field Days Drive, Barmera, over in South Australia, and all sorts of things happening with the Riverland Field Days. If you've never been over, you've certainly missed out. I can certainly tell you that. In fact, we were just arguing last night at a friend's place. Who's sneaking over with me to head along to the Field Days next weekend? New sport and weather next.

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1: Morning with your local news. I'm Andrew Johnston. Barnaby Joyce has snapped at the host of 7:30 during a fiery interview over the party's new superannuation policy. Sarah Ferguson was asking the former national how much someone in their 30s would lose under their lifetime under the scheme.
2: I need to be across.
3: The Treasury spokesman, not Jesus Christ.
2: Let's...
3: I mean, you have to actually give me the details of these things if you're going to put them forward to me.
1: Joyce, along with a member for Farrah, David Farley, are the two members of One Nation in the lower house. Locals are being encouraged to have their say on the draft regional integrated transport plan. Transport for New South Wales is holding community sessions today in Dareton and tomorrow in Barronga. Wentworth Mayor Daniel Linklater says it's a 20-year plan with his focus on overtaking lane issues between Barronga and Euston.
4: Even if you live on the Victorian side but you commute that way, please pop into one of these. It's very relevant to you to make sure that Transport for New South Wales understand that this is one of our cross-border regional priorities.
1: Icon Cancer Centre will now publish radiotherapy start time data. The centre, which includes a facility in Mildura, will provide more assurance for patients, according to CEO Paul Fenton.
5: Cancer patients often face uncertainty when choosing where they receive treatment as quickly as possible, and there's no consistent data available in Australia. So we've taken the opportunity to publish our radiotherapy access data, and it's an Australian first. We are the only cancer care provider currently publishing this data.
1: Mildura City and Irimpul Knights will play off in the senior women's soccer grand final. Knights dumped Mildura United 11-0, while City recorded a 3-0 win over Nichols Point. In the men's games on Sunday, Mildura City beat Nichols Point 5-0, while Irimpul Knights had a tighter win against Three Colours 8-6. The final between City and Knights will also be played on Sunday. And that's the latest in local news.
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6: Hi, I'm Phoebe Humphrey. Tech companies could soon face a grilling from the eSafety Commissioner under new powers in Labor's draft digital duty of care legislation. The bill is tipped to be unveiled today, including putting the onus on social media platforms to remove harmful content to protect its users. The coalition has flagged privacy concerns over the proposal to give the eSafety Commissioner the power to compel documents. It's been revealed that Victorian taxpayers are footing the bill for mushroom cook Erin Patterson's Ozempic injections. News Corp reports the triple murderer has been approved for the weight loss treatment as she waits for a decision on her bid for a retrial. The suspended Sydney Swans players will be forced to pay their own legal fees under AFL rules that prevent the club from covering the costs. No charges have been laid over last month's alleged sexual assault at the team's Melbourne hotel. And Australia's oldest woman has died at the age of 112. Lorna Henstridge passed away in a South Australian hospital after a battle with pneumonia.
7: Sport for Anne Webster, your member for Mallee, authorise A. Webster Mildura.
6: In sport, Cricket Australia has been given the green light to partially privatise the Big Bash League despite opposition from Queensland and New South Wales. The move will allow the states to sell off 49% of their clubs. And Cats coach Chris Scott has thrown his support behind Alistair Clarkson, who was sensationally sacked by North Melbourne last week. He's told Fox, too often coaches are used as scapegoats.
8: And I just get the feeling these days it's too easy for others to put all the blame on the coach.
6: That's the latest news and sport.
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9: There is a frost warning in place for the Mallee. Temperatures at ground level can be many degrees lower than those recorded by standard weather stations, especially in calm conditions with very clear skies. A sunny day with the Mallee today. Areas of morning frost, Mildura and Robin Vale 19 today, only in the top of 18. The lower west and sunny today, the chance of morning frost. Wentworth and Broken Hill 19, Pooncarry 20. And for the Riverland, a mostly sunny day, the chance of fog in the west early this morning. Chance of morning frost near the eastern border, Renmark 19. The 3-day forecast for Sunraysia tomorrow, mostly sunny 17. Thursday, sunny 19. And Friday, sunny 22. Currently at 5 past 7 in Mildura 2.
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9: We will open up the celebration book very, very soon. 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Now, also on the way, we always do this, the virtual River Runner, thanks to Harvey Norman. And next, if you see a car that doesn't look right, you can now use a online safety tool, a vehicle check pretty much, and see if a suspicious vehicle's actually been reported stolen. Help police out that way. Anyway, we'll explain that next year on River 1467. The late Kenny Rogers, the late Dolly Parton, Islands in the Street.

0: River, 1467, your Feel Good Station on a Tuesday morning with Kenny Rogers, Dolly Parton Islands in the stream. This Unrosia Safari Rally returns this week. River 1467, right in the middle of the action. Well, we're right at the start of it. We'll be out at the Sunraysia Petroleum Show and Shine at the Wentworth Showgrounds. We're going to be there from midday through until 4 today. The Show and Shine actually starts at 4. It goes through until 6. But the thing with the Show and Shine is you've got the chance to meet the Dakar legend Toby Price will be there. You can get up close to the bikes and cars and experience the excitement before the Sunraysia Safari Cross Country Rally officially roars into life. That is tomorrow through until Saturday. The Sunraysia Safari Rally. It returns and we'll be out there from midday today here on River 1467, broadcasting live. Now, speaking of vehicles, if you see a car that doesn't look right around Mildura Sunraysia, you can now use Victoria Police's new stolen vehicle check tool to see if a suspicious vehicle has been reported stolen. So what you do is you enter the registration, the make, the model, and if it's listed as stolen, you can report its location to police through the police assistance line or Crime Stoppers. Simple idea, right? Simple idea. Now, if you want to know more about it, police.vic.gov.au/stolen vehicle check Victoria. We've got the details up on the website as well, river1467.com.au. If you see a car that just doesn't look right, you think it might be a stolen vehicle for some reason or not. And sometimes, you know, the hairs on the back of the neck just pop up. It's just something not quite right about that. You can actually check, and if it is reported stolen, you can let police know about it. It just makes it so much easier than... Because everyone does everything via the phone now, pressing buttons with their fingers. We don't pick up a phone and make phone calls nowadays. So let's just bend to the new convention and do what the kids do. But hey, look, honestly, I'm in my 50s and I spend way too much time scrolling a screen on my phone myself.
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1: Just having a quick look through. There's no one in the celebration book today. It does happen from time to time. I'm just going to double check that so I'm not embarrassed. But no one in the celebration book today, but that's okay. There'll be plenty of people celebrating out there, including, let me have just a look at this list. Aussie singer and TV host Ronnie Burns is 80 today. Aussie businessman James Packer is 59. In fact, Aussie media executive Lachlan Murdoch is 55. And singer Pink is turning 47 today. Of course, everyone in the celebration book throughout the week, and I do believe we had a couple yesterday, two or three or four or something yesterday, but everyone in the celebration book throughout the week does have the chance to win the hot pastry platter or cup and slice for two, thanks to Banjo's, just up the street from us. So if you do know someone celebrating, it's worthwhile putting them in the celebration book. Head to river1467.com.au. We will open the celebration book again tomorrow morning around the same time.
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1: 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It is really that simple.

Rimbo 1467, your feel-good station, knowing me, knowing you, the sounds of ABBA. It is 26 past 7, and the Riverland Field Days are on next weekend, Friday, September 18, and Saturday, September 19. I've snuck over there multiple times. I can remember even when we had the property, we went over there. And I've been over three or four times in recent years. Going to sneak over again this weekend, or not this weekend, but the following weekend, Friday, September 18, Saturday, September 19, at the Field Days Drive, Barmera. And it is a purpose-built Field Day site, of course, the Riverland Field Days. 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I think in the next half hour we'll give you a chance to pick up a double pass to head along to the Riverland Field Days. If you think about heading across next weekend, next Friday or Saturday, we'll organise a free double pass next half hour, I believe.

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1: Morning with your local news. I'm Andrew Johnston. David Farley says regional migration remains an essential part of productivity within the Farrer electorate. The One Nation member says regional skilled visa programs have been reduced in recent years as part of Labor's budgets, and it's seeing migration intake steered away from the regions. He says horticulture production and half the citrus farms in the region rely on workers from the Pacific. Barnaby Joyce has declared he's not Jesus Christ during a testy interview on 7:30. The snappy response coming when Sarah Ferguson, the host of the ABC program, asked the One Nation MP about how much money someone would lose if they used One Nation's proposed superannuation policy in their 30s.
2: I mean, this is ridiculous. It's like saying, well, look, I'm now going to give you an incredibly complex question. Now, Sarah, I'm happy to come back to you tomorrow, and as long as you're prepared to pay my accountancy fees, we can do this regression analysis. I can go through the actuarial tables.
1: The interview on 7:30. The snappy response coming when

0: Jura will provide more assurance for patients. That's according to CEO Paul Fenton.
1: Cancer patients often face uncertainty when choosing where they receive treatment as quickly as possible, and there's no consistent data available in Australia. So we've taken the opportunity to publish our radiotherapy access data, and it's an Australian first. We are the only cancer care provider currently publishing this data.
0: A 5-0 victory for Mildura City against Nichols Point to get through to the senior men's grand final in the round ball game. They'll be up against Irimple Knights, who had a 8-6 victory against Three Colours on the weekend. In the women's competition, it was Irimple Knights over Mildura United, winning that game 11-0. Mildura City defeated Nichols Point 3-0. The Knights and City face off in the decider. And that's the latest in local news.
2: 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River 1467. 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
3: Hi, I'm Phoebe Humphrey. Labor insists its draft digital duty of care rules won't be about silencing right-wing voices on social media. Employment Minister Amanda Rishworth has told Nine it's about making the tech giants accountable for what ends up in our feed.
4: For example, pushing content on eating disorders or indeed grooming behaviour. What this is saying is that big tech's got to take more responsibility.
3: The legislation is set to be unveiled today. The trial for the man accused of killing two Australian brothers in Mexico has begun. Jake and Callum Robinson's parents have travelled from Perth to attend. The brothers were killed in 2024 while on a surfing trip. Free COVID jabs will end for most Aussies in just a few weeks' time. The health department says COVID is now endemic and doses will only remain free from October 1 for vulnerable groups such as the elderly or immunocompromised. And new stats show that vaping has surged in young Aussies, with the number of teen users jumping from fewer than 10,000 to more than 100,000 in the past decade.
5: Sport for Anne Webster, your member for Mallee, authorised A. Webster Mildura.
3: In sport, Rabbitohs skipper Cam Murray says he's relieved to have South star Latrell Mitchell back on deck for finals. The 29-year-old has battled injury for most of the season but is fit and firing. Murray's told Nine it's a huge boost heading into Friday's elimination final against the Knights.
6: He's got a big presence about him too, and fills us with a lot of confidence knowing that he's out there next to us doing what he can do.
3: And Melbourne is set to part ways with vice-captain Jack Viney despite having 2 years left on his contract. That's the latest news and sport.
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7: There is a frost warning still in place for the Mallee. Temperatures at ground level can be many degrees lower than those recorded by standard weather stations, especially in calm conditions with very clear skies. The Mallee, a sunny day with areas of morning frost today. Mildura and Robinvale expecting 19, only an 18. The lower western, a sunny day, the chance of morning frost. Wentworth and Pooncarie 19, Broken Hill 20. And for the Riverland, mostly sunny, chance of fog in the west early in the morning, chance of morning frost near the eastern border, Renmark 19. The 3-day forecast for Sunraysia tomorrow, mostly sunny, 17. Thursday, sunny, 19. And Friday, sunny with a top of 22. This morning, a low of 2, currently at 25 to 8. In Carradoc, it's 4.
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7: On the way 10 to 8, we'll open up the community final. We'll talk about the Lifeline Out of the Shadows walk for Sunraysia here. It's happening this week. Been talking about it a bit, and rightly so too. We should be, definitely. Lifeline, Lon Malley doing an amazing job. Lifeline, in general, doing an amazing job. Next, Reverse the Verse. Now, this is where you go into the weekly draw, the $100 voucher for Harvey Norman Mildura. And it does have to go to someone at some stage. Well, Friday, we'll draw the winner. Have a listen to this and see if you can work it out. Is it easy? Is it difficult this morning? If you think you know what that song is, 5-0-2-3-14-67. 5-0-2-3-14-67. Reverse the Verse next.

0: 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Reverse the verse.
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0: For Harvey Norman, with every option to make your house a home.
2: All right, the phone line's lit up there, so we'll just play that song in reverse again. And we do have Colin from Moorbean South on the line. Good morning to you, Colin.
3: Good morning, Dave. How are you?
2: Good. Yourself?
3: Yeah, not too bad.
2: Bit of a fan of this act by any chance?
3: Actually, I went to a wedding where a cover band sang, and it always sticks in my mind.
2: Okay, all right. So what's the song?
3: With or Without You.
2: With or Without You. Say too, some of those cover bands aren't bad, Colin.
3: Yeah, they're good, aren't they? Some of them really do a good job.
2: Yeah. How was it? Did they make it their own, or was it true to the original?
3: No, true to the original, but it was Saturday afternoon in someone's backyard, and all the neighbours were sticking their heads over the fence then when this band lit up.
2: All right, okay, fair call, and the bar was open, yeah. So the rest is history, as they say.
3: Yeah.
2: Hey, look, you're in the draw. That $100 voucher could be yours at the end of the week. Good to have a chat to you. That's Colin from Moorbean South. And then, to tell you what, like, there's nothing like a live band as far as I'm considering what I'm known for away from radio. There's nothing like a live band. I love live bands. A good live band, there's just, you can't beat it as far as I'm concerned. Anyway, look, Reverse the Verse is back tomorrow morning at around the same time. That $100 voucher will go to someone at the end of the week, thanks to the team at Harvey Norman and Mildura Corner, 15th and 80 Wonder.
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0: 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It is Dave Burrows with you through until 8:30. Hope you are going along well on this Tuesday morning. 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The Lifeline Out of the Shadows Walk Sunraiser is coming up this Thursday from 10 through to 5 at Garden of Hope. Now, through September, Lifeline hosting in-person walks right around the country. Lifeline Lon Malley says, together we can create space for connection, compassion and hope, because no one should have to face tough times alone. It is pretty much as simple as that. The walk is on this Thursday. Thursday also marks World Suicide Prevention Day, as the community will come together and remember those who've lost to suicide. If you want more details about the Lifeline Out of the Shadows Walk, again, it is this Thursday. Head to our website, river1467.com.au, and the details are most certainly there. 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Speaking of which, in fact, the Riverland Field Day is coming up. 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It's being held over in Barmera.
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It is 4 to 8. 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Of course you do. We keep an eye on them so you don't have to.

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1: Morning with your local news. I'm Andrew Johnston. A fiery interview between Barnaby Joyce and Sarah Ferguson on the ABC 7:30 program last night about the new superannuation policy proposed by One Nation. Ferguson asking the former national if someone in their 30s would use the proposed policy, how much money would they lose across their lifetime?
2: I need to be across.
3: Let's just try it. Treasury spokesman, not Jesus Christ. Let's... I mean, you have to actually give me the details of these things if you're going to put them forward to me.
1: Joyce, as a member of One Nation in the lower house, along with Farah MP David Farley. Transport for New South Wales will continue to hold sessions in coming days as part of getting feedback for the draft Far West Strategic Regional Integrated Transport Plan.
4: This is a 20-year plan, but what I'm really hoping our community can get behind or prioritise and make sure they understand is that the overtaking lane issue between Barronga and Euston is really critical.
1: That's Wentworth Mayor Daniel Linklater there. Sessions will be held in coming days, one today at the Dareton IGA between 11 and 1, and another one tomorrow at the Midway Marketplace in Barronga from 3 p.m. The opposition says that they have serious concerns about the H5 bird flu outbreak, saying it is continuing to evolve and we can't afford to become complacent. The strain has been found in wild birds in both Mildura and Wentworth, and the coalition says the poultry and egg industry desperately needs to be protected and there should be immediate action to keep the disease out of commercial farms. Meanwhile, Mildura City and Irimple Knights are set to play off in the Senior Women's Soccer Grand Final. Knights dumped Mildura United 11-0, while City picked up a 3-0 victory against Nichols Point. Over in the men's side of the competition, Mildura City beat Nichols Point 5-0. Irimple Knights had a tight win over Three Colours in a goal fest 8-6. The final between City and Knights will also be played on Sunday. And that's the latest in local news.
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5: Hi, I'm Phoebe Humphrey. The parents of two Aussie brothers killed in Mexico have sat just metres away from their accused killers. The murder trial of the three men accused of Jake and Callum Robinson's deaths has begun in Ensenada after the brothers, along with their American friend, were killed during a surfing trip in 2024. Their dad, Martin, says they're here for answers.
6: We want to find out what happened. We want to find out why it happened. We may never find out the why, but we hope that we'll fill in some of the blanks.
5: Labor will unveil its draft digital duty of care bill today, with the Senate to consider laws that would strengthen the under-16 social media ban. The proposal includes giving the eSafety Commissioner the power to compel documents and to interrogate non-compliant platforms. And Aussies have wiped more than $400 million off their credit card debts in July, according to Canstar, which believes many use their tax returns to chip into their balances. However, as a nation, we still owe more than $19 billion on our cards, while accruing $9.7 million a day in interest.
7: Sport for Anne Webster, your member for Mallee, authorised A. Webster Mildura.
5: In sport, Matthew Nix insists he still would have been the Crows coach even if Adelaide lost its elimination final against the Bulldogs on Saturday. It follows speculation he would have been axed on the back of yet another finals defeat, but he's told AFL 360 he's been assured he is the man for the job.
8: I totally understand the speculation. I understand the narrative that comes at this time of the year, but you've just got to look at our record over the last couple of years, what it is we've built.
5: And the Cowboys will head to the NRL judiciary tonight to fight the high tackle charge against Reuben Cotter. That's the latest. Latest news and sport.
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9: There is a frost warning still in place for the Mallee. Temperatures at ground level can be many degrees lower than those recorded by standard weather stations, especially in calm conditions with very clear skies. Look, the Mallee today, a sunny day with areas of morning frost. Mildura and Robin Vale heading for 19. Oyen 18. The lower western, sunny day, chance of morning frost. Wentworth and Broken Hill 19. Pooncarie 20. And for the Riverland, mostly sunny, chance of fog in the west early this morning, chance of morning frost near the eastern border, Renmark 19. The 3-day forecast for Sunraysia tomorrow, a mostly sunny day 17, Thursday sunny 19 and Friday sunny 22. This morning a low of 2, currently at 5 past 8 in Mildura, it's 5.
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10: 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We'll give you a chance to grab the cash soon. We'll catch up with the Mildura City Council Mayor, Councillor Ali Kappa, very soon. And next, Beyond the Dust Festival, Broken Hill City Council have, in fact, released information about a new festival coming up next month in the town. And interesting one. I know some people missing out on Monday. Maybe they want to sneak across to this one. It's a free community event as well. Anyway, we'll have details about it next here on River 1467. John Bennett, stand by me.

0: 1467. Stand by me, John Lennon. It is 8:09 on breakfast. The Sunraysia Safari Rally. Getting excited about this now. The Sunraysia Petroleum Show and Shine is on at the Wentworth Showgrounds. It's on this afternoon from 4, and the team at River 1467 will be out there at the Wentworth Showgrounds from noon through until 4. So when all the vehicles are coming in, we'll be able to catch up with people while we're out there. Damo will be out there. I mean, it's motorsports, so Damo's all over it, right in the thick of things. Now, you do have a chance to meet Dakar legend Toby Price and get up close to the bikes and cars. Experience all that excitement before the Sunraysia Safari Cross Country Rally officially rolls into life tomorrow. 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We'll be out there from noon through until 4 at the Wentworth Showgrounds. And more details, more info about the Sunraysia Safari Cross Country Rally at sunraysiasafari.com.au or on Facebook. Of course. Now, look, being on that side of the river, or talking about being on that side of the river, Broken Hill City Council have announced a new community festival to held in October. Beyond the Dust Festival is what they're calling it. It's going to be held September, Saturday, October 17, from 5:30 through to 9:30 in Argent Street in Broken Hill. Council says it's going to be a chance to step beyond the dust into a world of colour, culture and celebration. So look, Beyond the Dust, it's being marketed as a dynamic street festival that transforms the heart of the outback into a vibrant family-friendly spectacle with an eclectic mix of multicultural cuisine, live music, interactive art installations, market stalls, camel rides, and extended retail training. Council over in Broken Hill saying the festival's going to breathe new life into the streets, creating a dynamic space and unique experiences that bring people together. Look, at the end of the day, Beyond the Dust, it's free for everyone to enjoy, including the live music and public art installations. Be food vendors, market stalls, participating retailers can be open through the event. Cash and card payment options will be available. If you'd like some more details about it, again, Broken Hill City Council announcing that for Saturday, October 17. Details are at the website. In fact, we've got the details up on our website and a link there, river1467.com.au. Also, the place to go if you want to listen to the secret sound, but let's play it right now because you've got the chance to win $1,075 next. What do you think that sound is for the Euston Club? 5023 1467. 5023 1467.
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0: And again, it's worth $1,075. Let's have a listen to that sound. Oh, it's tricky. Shall we use the word tricky? It's tricky this time around. Got Sarah from Coolong on the line. Haven't talked to Sarah for a while. Where have you been hiding?
1: Oh, I was at the show the other day.
0: Okay. Hey, look, tell us, what's the sound? What do you think?
1: I think it might be sliding paper on the table.
0: It is not. No, sorry, Sarah, but thank you very much. Hey, how'd you go with the show? Did you enjoy it?
1: That was really good.
0: Yeah, no, it is. Oh, there goes that phone broken up. Thanks for that, Sarah. That's Sarah from Coolong. Again, that phone number is 5023 1467. Mel from Urbane on the line as well. Good morning to you.
11: Good morning.
0: What do you think? $1,075.
11: Is it water running over a slipway?
0: It is not, but that's a really great answer, that one as well. Thanks for that, Mel. That's Mel from Urbane, 5023 1467. We'll grab another call, see how we go. Good morning, Secret Sound. Who's this?
12: Morning, Dave. It's Ray from Mildura.
0: That's Ray from Mildura. The phone breaking up just a little bit there as well. Ray, where are you?
12: I'm at a Coolwa at the moment.
0: Beautiful Coolwa.
12: Yeah, it's beautiful out here this morning.
0: Yeah, a bit of frost around the place?
12: No, not really. No, the sun's out. It's absolutely beautiful.
0: Good. Well, tell us, what is that sound?
12: Well, I reckon, you know those plastic table covers you have on your wooden tables?
0: Yes.
12: You're ripping that up, or you're lifting it up and it sticks to the table.
0: That is not it, Ray, but thank you very much for having a go. That's Ray from Mildura, is actually at a cooler. I'm going to leave Secret Sound there for this morning. Have a listen again. Now, Damien's out and about this afternoon, so you won't have the chance this afternoon to grab the cash, $1,075 for the Euston Club Resort. So $1,080 tomorrow morning, the Euston Club Resort. Plenty of things happening at the Euston Club Resort. Eustonclub.com.au is where you go to find out exactly what they're up to. Pretty sure that's the website, is it not? Dave, you probably should check those things before you open your mouth. No, I'm joking. I know it is.

0: Sunraise Your Zone, River 1467 Breakfast with Dave Burrows at 20 past 8. Joining me on the phone, Mildura City Council Mayor Councillor Ali Cupper. Good morning to you, Ali.
1: Good morning.
0: Well, let's just dive straight into it. I'll tell you what, big bowls event in Sunraiser at the moment. Started Sunday, going right through this week.
1: Yeah, that's right. So it's the World Bowls Series, Prime Sunraiser Classic, that's the name of it. And it's really exciting, obviously, for participants and for fans of the sport. And also incredibly important in terms of exposure for the region and those, you know, tourism dollars that will be pumped through our economy, over this, multi-day event. It's going to be held all over the place. So the Rio Vista Bowls Complex, Arimple Bowls Club, Redcliffe Bowls Club, Wentworth, and it's going to be broadcast internationally. So these are the sorts of things that can, really help to highlight our beautiful tourism assets and to get visitors here because, we know how much all of our prosperity relies on that visitor economy. It's why, council invests so heavily in this sort of stuff. And so we're really hoping that people get around it and make all of our visitors feel very welcome.
0: Yeah, of course. And that's the thing too, is because it's promoting Sunraiser, it's getting people in here. So we're seeing the dollars straight away, but it's encouraging them or their families or friends. And then the extra exposure with the broadcast to have people come back.
1: That's right, exactly, and it's not just as important as our tourism businesses are. It's broader than that. So when the hundreds of thousands of dollars get pumped through, it flows through to household budgets and to our to people's wages and shifts at work and whatever, and can help with the cost of living. So it's really important.
0: Very true, very true. Look, last days to provide feedback on the draft tourism strategy 2026 to 2031.
1: That's right. So feedback closes on the 10th of September. I've just talked about all the benefits of tourism. If you do have any involvement, in the tourism industry, or if you're particularly passionate about it and you've got something to say, please contribute to that. It sets out a five-year action plan to strengthen our visitor economy, to enhance our region as a leader, as a tourism destination. So please chip in because, our work at Council really relies on the community's involvement. We take everyone's contributions really seriously.
0: Now, I was also at the Mildura Arts Centre last Friday night, and it's in the news at the moment. The Elliott Award nominations are still open.
1: Yeah, that's right. So look, the Elliott Award, the nominations are open until 4 o'clock on Friday, the 2nd of October, and you can go and make a nomination at the MilduraArtsCentre.com.au, so that's the website to go to. And this is a really fantastic and highly prestigious local arts award to recognise our outstanding contributions to the arts. And I just as I was looking through my notes for this morning, Dave, just some of those incredible local identities who have been recognised over time. Moose McGowan, who we all know personally and love. He was the recipient in 2024. And we've got other contributors to the arts across all sorts of different art forms. It's really a beautiful award. And look, if you do know someone who is deserving of that recognition, please nominate them because it's an incredibly helpful way to give them that support and recognition they deserve.
0: Now, I've got to say, I'd forgotten that Peter Lynn Buchanan had received the honour 2 years ago. So well,
1: yeah,
0: interesting.
1: Yeah, that's right. And Janine Kerr. I was just looking down. Yes. Neil Fetling, Shirley Bowie, Vaughan Stewart. She was my music teacher in Year 7. There's just so many fantastic wonderful contributors. And Morrison Pokinghorn was the person for who won last year. And doing incredible artwork in Murrayville. So, yeah, we've just got some, amazing contributors to the arts.
0: Very true. And if anyone's interested in having a look at that list too, it's up on the wall at the Arts Centre, I've got to say, just near the cafe. Look, good to talk to you, Ali. We'll talk again next week.
1: Awesome. Thanks, Dave.
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0: It's 27 past 8. Time to wrap up breakfast for this morning. 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We'll be there from midday. Catch you tomorrow morning. Take it easy out there, won't you?
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10: Good morning with your local news. I'm Andrew Johnston. One Nation MP David Farley says that regional migration remains a key part of productivity across the Farrer electorate. He says regional skilled visa program has been reduced by almost 19,000 in Labor's time in government and that migration intake remains the same. The member for Farrer says that most of the people coming into Australia are being steered away from regional areas like the Farrer electorate, where there is a desperate need for skilled workers, especially in the horticulture industry. Locals are being encouraged to have their say on the draft regional integrated transport plan. Transport for New South Wales will hold sessions across the coming days, one in Dareton today and tomorrow in Barronga. Wentworth Mayor Daniel Linklater says it's a 20-year plan and will include a focus on an overtaking lane issue that has developed between Barronga and Euston.
11: Even if you live on the Victorian side but you commute that way, please pop into one of these. It's very relevant to you to make sure that Transport for New South Wales understand that this is one of our cross-border regional priorities.
10: Calls for immediate action for Victoria's poultry industry, with H5 having already been detected in Mildura and Wentworth and now found in a fox in the south of the state. The opposition says the outbreak is continuing to change and evolve and that we are unable to become complacent as a state. It says poultry and egg industry support regional jobs, businesses and food supply. New data will be made available for the start times of radiotherapy by the Icon Cancer Centre, including for its Mildura operation. CEO Paul Fenton says this data will allow patients an indication of when they will be able to get access to treatment.
12: There's two typical milestones in cancer care, and that's the time from having a referral from a GP or specialist to when you actually see a radiation oncologist, and then it's from that first consultation to when you actually start the treatment. And so that's the second data point. And so they're published in number of business days.
10: And that's latest in local news.
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8: 9 degrees in Melbourne, a sunny day, a top of 16. It's 8:30. Good morning. I'm David Armstrong. A man's in hospital after two teenagers armed with weapons broke into his home at Werribee, assaulted him, then tried to steal his car. Four people were home when two armed intruders forced their way into the Ottram Way property just after 1 o'clock. They attacked one of the occupants, a 45-year-old man, slashing him with a blade. The offenders then tried to steal a car. Police were quick to arrive and blocked them from leaving, arresting a 14-year-old and a 15-year-old. Ben Carroll's made a last-minute change to his pledge to give IBAC greater reach and power. The legislation would not allow it to investigate historical matters it's already made inquiries about, most prominently a complaint against the former Premier, Jacinta Allum. Coalition and Greens are threatening to pull support. The Shadow Attorney-General, James Newbury, has described the 11th-hour manoeuvre as a shameful con.
13: What this proves is that Labor simply wants to cover up the corruption scandal that occurred under their watch. The only reason you would block our chief integrity agency from investigating the big build is if you don't want your behaviour uncovered.
8: A tobacco shop in Sunshine's been firebombed early this morning. Five people were inside that building on Dixon Street when it was set alight. They managed to evacuate. A white SUV was spotted leaving the scene. One-fifth of surveyed Australians say they have cut back on how much fresh produce they buy due to rising costs. Canstar Research has named IGA as the most popular supermarket when it comes to customer satisfaction from fruit and vegetables. Well, the 49ers are turning on a San Francisco-style lunch for Melbourne's homeless today. They'll be serving up clam chowder at the Salvos on Bourke Street. Major Brendan Nottle says it's something the players deal with every day when they're at home.
14: People being moved out of other areas such as Cleveland, and they end up sleeping rough in San Francisco because I think San Francisco have more services, but also I think there's probably a stronger sense of
8: Well, the 49ers are turning on a San Francisco-style lunch for Melbourne's homeless today. They'll be serving up clam chowder at the Salvos on Bourke Street. Major Brendan Nottle says it's something the players deal with every day when they're at home.

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1: Viney has been told by Melbourne to explore a trade. Demons club boss is telling the 32-year-old opportunities will be limited for him next season if he stays. Cricket Australia set to announce a partial privatisation of the Big Bash League. This is despite opposition from both New South Wales and Queensland. And that's the latest news and sport.
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3: A sunny day today, Mildura, Robinvale and Wentworth all heading for 19. The three-day forecast for Sunraysia tomorrow, mostly sunny 17, Thursday sunny 19, Friday sunny 22.
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0: till noon. 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
1: It is 25 to 9. Good morning. Now, I don't like trendy causes being promoted in schools. You know, I don't like kids having to endure welcomes to country every day before class starts. I don't like teachers wearing kefirs and insisting free Palestine from the river to the sea. And I'm uncertain about a special day last week called Wear It Purple Day, which is to, well, I think it's to promote the LGBTQIA plus community. Now, after 9 o'clock, we're going to speak to a former Canberra school principal who allegedly lost her job because she refused to promote Wear It Purple Day to primary school age kids, kids as young as 5 or 6. Now, at ages 5 or 6, you might be, you know, aware of gay people. There might be a kid in the class who has 2 mums or 2 dads. But frankly, at that age, learning how to write your own name, to recite the alphabet and count to 10 is pretty much, you know, that's a good educational achievement. The idea that kids as young as 5 have to embrace Wear It Purple Day and wear something purple to class for a cause they can't really comprehend, I think is pretty silly. Again, after 9 o'clock, we're going to speak to a now former Canberra school principal who refused to promote Wear It Purple Day to primary school age kids and has apparently lost her job as a result. 133693, mornings at 3aw.com.au. I mean, even at my daughter's school, every couple of weeks there's a gold coin donation and a different pair of shoelaces or a ribbon that the girls wear in their hair or casual clothes to promote a charity. You know, I never really understand how they pick the charities and why does this charity get picked and why is it sort of compulsory for the kids to support it, because, you know, no child likes to be left out. But I don't like politics. And, you know, Wear It Purple Day is a form of politics. Wearing kefirs in the classroom, another form of politics. I don't like these sorts of things getting into the classroom, and particularly for primary school-aged children. Anyway, we'll have a look at that after 9, 133693. What do you think? I mean, really, schools should be about schooling, not promoting special causes, and particularly not with primary school-aged kids who don't really understand what something like Wear It Purple Day means. Also today, speaking of things we may or may not care about, a few weeks ago in this right here in the studio, we had Pauline Hanson, the leader of One Nation, and she brought with her the Victorian leader of One Nation, Warren Pickering. Now, a former partner, as in romantic partner of Warren Pickering's, has alleged that in the past he had a serious drug habit and that he was, quote-unquote, a sexual deviant

0: without saying exactly what that meant. Now, it is his private life. Pauline Hanson says, well, that's in the past. Do you care? Somewhere between 20 and 25% of Victorians, maybe even more, will probably vote One Nation or give One Nation their primary vote at the upcoming election. Do you care that the Victorian leader of One Nation, Warren Pickering, that a former partner of his alleges he had a serious drug habit, we are talking about 20 years ago, and that he was quote-unquote had a sexual deviancy of some description? Do you care? Would it change your vote? 133-693. My view on One Nation is this, and I've said it before. My feeling is that people are sick of the two major parties swapping government, being the Coalition and Labor, that they feel they've been lied to by mainstream politicians, and therefore One Nation's going to get a lot of votes. And when people think of One Nation, they think first and foremost, Pauline Hanson. I mean, the official name of the party is Pauline Hanson's One Nation. And if they think about another person, they probably think of Barnaby Joyce, with whom we spoke yesterday about their superannuation policy. I don't think many people think about Warren Pickering, the recently selected Victorian leader, but he has had these allegations about his private life, drug use and sexual deviancy. And again, they are just allegations at this stage. 133-693, mornings at 3aw.com.au. Also today, I read that mushroom killer Erin Patterson is now getting taxpayer-subsidised weight loss drugs in prison. Apparently she's sufficiently overweight that she's verging on diabetic. And that is, you know, for people in or out of prison, that's how you get subsidised weight loss drugs. But there's a proposal on the back of this that Medicare funds gym sessions for people who are overweight. You know, that if it costs, I don't know, $25 to attend a class, that Medicare subsidises that cost so that someone who needs to get more exercise is incentivised to go. Now, I don't really like the idea of this. I mean, the fact is, if you want to lose weight, and I've been criticised for saying this before, but this is the truth, if you eat small portions of healthy food, and as far as exercise goes, if you just go and walk for an hour each day, like it's not the most strenuous form of exercise, but it is something. So small portions of healthy food, limit alcohol, limit soft drink, and walk for at least an hour a day, that should lose weight, all right? And the idea that, no, you have to go and attend an expensive supervised gym class, I don't know. Now, look, there is an argument that if Medicare is paying for a gym class on your behalf, that you're more inclined to go, possibly. But most people, you know, pay for their own fitness, gym classes, weights, running shoes, all that sort of thing. Anyway, it is a proposal that Medicare fund gym sessions for people who are overweight. 133-693, mornings at 3aw.com.au. And also, I heard Ross and Russ about an hour and a half ago talking about the working from, actually about an hour ago, talking about the working from home laws, and you know, they are going to get passed, but whether they'll survive a court challenge. We're going to get some legal advice on this later on in the program. My understanding is this, is that years ago, all the states handed over their industrial relations powers to the federal government, which makes sense because, you know, you want a consistent code of industrial relations around Australia. You really don't want different states, as used to be the case, having different rules. And this is why the Victorian government is trying to embed work from home as a human right rather than a workplace right. Anyway, we'll get legal advice later on in the program, but I don't like the legislation for working from home. I think it should be a private matter between employers and employees. And I'm disappointed that Ben Carroll, who's otherwise seems a sensible person, is so determined to go down this path. 133-693, mornings at 3aw.com.au. Let's go to some calls. Emily, good morning.
1: Good morning.
0: Go ahead.
1: I am just ringing about the Wear It Purple Day thing, which I actually sent an email to the Department of Education. I have a child at primary school, and I asked them why they believe it is age appropriate to celebrate this at a primary school. I got a call back from someone who had absolutely no idea why she was talking to me, and then proceeded to tell me she doesn't work for the Department of Education, and then said, oh, she does work for the Department of Education, but she doesn't know why they promote it and should have to get someone else to give me a call.
0: Well, that sounds like a useful phone call. I don't work there. Oh, actually, I do work there. I don't know why we do this. So you have a primary school age child who was told to wear it purple?
1: Her school definitely celebrates it, but I just don't understand how it is age appropriate and why we don't just have a general day of anti-bullying or something. I just find this very bizarre.
0: Okay, well, Emily, keep listening. After 9 o'clock, we're going to speak to a former primary school principal from Canberra, from the ACT. Her name is Janelle Rowe. Now, she was uneasy about We're at Purple Day, which took place about a week and a half ago, and didn't want to promote it or celebrate it at her school, and allegedly has lost her job as a result. Anne, good morning.
2: Good morning, Tom. I'm still going to vote for One Nation. You vote for the party and the policies. And this is a man, this is, what, 20 years ago?
0: Well, it's all alleged, but yes, apparently the drug use was from the early 2000s.
2: And it's obviously turned his life around. I mean, a lot of people do. We all make mistakes years ago. We're young and we're stupid. But my thing is, we can't judge. But this woman, does she realise what she could be doing to her daughter's life as well?
0: Sorry, which woman are you talking? Are you talking about Warren Pickering's former partner?
2: Yes.
0: Yeah. Well, that's right. Yeah. Yeah, I agree. Look, as I said, the allegations are unproven. They've simply been made by his former partner. And I suppose I'm interested because I am fascinated by the rise of One Nation. As I said, for 30 years, One Nation has attracted 5% of the vote. In Queensland, sometimes a fair bit more. Suddenly, it's 25% of the vote, maybe up to 30% of the vote nationwide. That makes it very, very different. I knew nothing about Warren Pickering before I met him here in the studio about a month ago. And look, these things have surfaced. And, you know, to be fair, if these allegations surfaced about, you know, Anthony Albanese or, you know, the Leader of the Opposition, well, then we'd be going on about it. They have surfaced about the Victorian leader of One Nation, Warren Pickering. 133693, mornings at 3aw.com.au. More calls, more emails in a moment. We'll speak to Janelle Rowe, a principal from the ACT, who has apparently lost her job because she refused to promote Wear It Purple Day to primary school-aged children. Right now, it's 8:45.
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0: It is 12 to 9. 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Mornings at 3aw.com.au. Simon says, why has the Premier Ben Carroll made a last-minute exception with regards to IBAC? Simon says, this is disgraceful. Yeah, I've been looking into this, Simon. There is an argument going on in the State Parliament. Ben Carroll is giving IBAC more powers to follow the money, but some people in the upper house, the Greens, and I think Jeff Borman from the Hunters, Shooters, Fishers Party, saying that the powers won't be retrospective. So, for example, they won't be able to look at the actions of Jacinta Allum. Now, the Premier has said, no, that's not the case. Look, I'm trying to get to the bottom of it, Simon. Val says, regarding Alistair Clarkson yesterday dumping all of his North Melbourne gear into a charity shop, Val says, I'm a Carlton supporter, but I think the firing of Alistair Clarkson has been handled very badly and disrespectfully. Yes, I agree with you, Val. The way that they said, you know, the players couldn't understand his game plan and, you know, we need to find someone who actually knows how to coach, or words to that effect. I mean, look, like him or not, Alistair Clarkson did win 4 premierships at Hawthorn, so clearly he knew how to coach. And sometimes it's easy to blame the coach of a footy team, but what about the players? So, I think it was handled badly. And the fact is, you know, Clarko used to play for North Melbourne. That's where his playing career was. And now the fact that he's throwing away or giving away all of his North Melbourne gear, I think is sad. And on Aaron Patterson getting weight loss jabs in prison at taxpayer expense, Chris says if she wants to lose weight, why not put her on a mushroom diet? Boom, boom. Thank you, Chris. Now, we just had an off-air word in the street from Nick. Apparently, yet another truck, this is the second one this week, is stuck under the Montague Street Bridge heading east. It's unbelievable. Thank you, Nick. You may be well be in the running for the weekly Word on the Street prize, a $1,000 voucher to spend at Imp Jewellery. They're the handmade and remodelling specialist. And if on Friday you win that, automatically you'll be in the draw for the fabulous yearly prize, $60,000 towards a Mercedes of your choice, thanks to Mercedes-Benz Brighton, where if you trade in before September 30, you'll receive a genuine and guaranteed $5,000 trade-in bonus. Sam, good morning.
1: Yeah, good morning. Regarding political agendas being pushed at school, parents can get involved in this from a young age. They just basically should be roadblocks between the school system and their kids, and making sure that what gets filtered through the kids goes through the parents. It's got to start almost from kindergarten, and there's no point wasting energy on being upset about it. Just teach your kid to laugh it off and just ignore it, because that's all it deserves.
0: Oh, I agree, Sam, but look, I don't know if you've got kids yourself. Maybe you do, but the problem is kids don't want to seem different. They don't want to be told by their parents, you can't go to school today because we don't want the teachers talking about wear it purple. I think the better approach is to keep political agendas out of the classroom. So no pro-Palestine, no wear it purple. Now, look, wear it purple, you know, they'll say we run workshops to try and encourage, you know, people to understand about human diversity and all that sort of thing, which is fine probably for teenagers, you know, 13 and above. I don't think five-year-olds need to be concerned about that sort of thing. Thank you, Sam. David, hello.
2: Hi, Tom. Just calling about Warren Pickering.
0: Yeah.
2: It's just oh so predictable. One Nation's hugely popular. What are we, a couple of months out from a Victorian election? And some woman that he was in a relationship with 20 plus years ago has come out with these absolutely faithless allegations. For what? The character assassinate the bloke?
0: Yeah, well, maybe, but David, I mean, interestingly, it is on the front page of The Australian, which is, you know, a more conservative newspaper. But I guess, look, if someone comes out and says something and it relates to someone who may be in a position of power, and, you know, with Warren Pickering, he might be the kingmaker after the Victorian election, depending on how many seats One Nation wins. Once it gets out, it will be reported upon. My issue is, you know, if you're one of the 25 to 30% of people who plans to vote One Nation, do you care? Again, the allegations are from a long time ago. They're somewhat ill-defined. They may or may not even be true. I mean, that's the other thing. Thank you, David. Jerry, hello.
3: Good morning, Tom. Tom, two things. On Warren Pickering, it's really none of our business. What he's done in the past is in the past. As long as he represents us properly going forward. But I'd have to say this about One Nation in general. What I love about this is the fact that all these representatives that they got putting forward, they're all people like you and me, Tom. They're ex-cops, they're ex-doctors, whatever they may be, plumbers, Doesn't matter. They're just people. They're not political puppets.
0: Yeah, and Jerry, and you're quite right, and therefore they perhaps share the foibles that many people share, like substance abuse or, well, he's accused of a form of sexual deviancy, but what does that even mean? I mean, again, we don't know, but yes, they are finding candidates who are, by and large, we would say as normal people, with the problems and the issues that normal people have. They're certainly not professional politicians. And Pauline Hanson, despite having been in parliaments, you know, both Queensland and federal, on and off for over 30 years now, she is still not the same as other politicians. And people see that as a good thing. Thank you, Jerry. Paul, hello.
4: Yeah, good morning, Tom. This whole Royal Commission, I doubt it will go ahead or go ahead in its current form.
0: Really?
4: After the election, assuming. So, like, yeah, I don't think it will. And I doubt Ben Three Flags will be there within a year if Labor get re-elected. He's too right-wing for the Labor Party. They'll put him up to get re-elected. They'll throw him out and they'll put in another lefty and we'll be back where we are.
0: Well, maybe. I mean, generally speaking, political parties hang on to people who win elections, although actually when you think about it, Labor axed Kevin Rudd just 3 years after he won the 2007 election. The Liberals axed Tony Abbott 2 or 3 years after he won the 2013 election. So, yes, internal politics do alter things. Look, Ben Carroll joined us in person yesterday and I asked him about the Royal Commission. He said it will go ahead. I asked him how long it would take. He said the plan is 12 months, but it might take 18. I said, you've allocated $50 million. Will you allocate more if it needs more? He said, yes. He said, the terms of reference will be wide. We want to get to the bottom of what happens. So either he's lying or you're saying he'll have a sudden change of heart after the election. I don't think people would go for that. I don't think we'd cop it. And, of course, he's got to win the election. 133693, mornings at 3aw.com.au. But having said that, he is from the same party that promised a Commonwealth Games before an election and axed them soon after at 5 to 9.
5: 1989. I had my HQ. In excess were everywhere. The Hawks won the grand final by one goal and Hog's Breath Cafe were born. Right here in Australia, the haircuts had changed, but Hog's Breath Cafe's iconic 18-hour slow-cooked prime rib, curly fries and atmosphere unlike anywhere else remain. The home of Hogspitality. An Aussie icon since 89. Hog's Breath Cafe.
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0: Osbert, Warren Pickering, and his well-alleged peccadilloes from 20 to 25 years ago. Adrian says, how ridiculous. Nobody is perfect, and as younger adults, we have often made mistakes. Adrian says, look at our current football players. What I'm talking about, the so-called Pullman Four, as they now are, from the Sydney Swans. I've got to say, all the stuff that happened at the Pullman Hotel has not damaged the rest of the Swans team. They are going great guns and probably will make the grand final this year. Coming up after the news, which is next with David Armstrong, we're going to speak to a now former ACT primary school principal who allegedly lost her job, sacked, because she wouldn't promote Wear It Purple Day to primary school-aged children. Come and join us, 133 693.
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2: 10 degrees in Melbourne, a sunny day, a top of 16. It's 9 o'clock. Good morning. I'm David Armstrong. The Carroll government's been warned work from home law set to pass Parliament this week will be thrown out by the High Court. New independent legal analysis commissioned by the Property Council has found the bill, in its current state, contravenes the Fair Work Act. Victorian head of the Australian industry group, Tim Piper, says there's no point progressing with it.
3: Because it's a two-tiered system, that's the haves and the have-nots, the people who will be able to get work from home and some not, that is actually in contravention to the Fair Work Act. And that means that it will be constitutionally struck down. Any federal act takes precedent over a state act. That means that the federal government would actually have the power here.
2: Two drivers have been killed in separate crashes overnight. A 75-year-old man died after two cars collided on High Street at Thomastown, and the man died after his car left the road and hit a tree at Drummond North in the Central Highlands. The five Sydney Swans players will have to pay their own legal fees. Eddie Summerfield reports.
4: Strict AFL salary cap rules mean players will have to pay their own legal costs, not only for legal representation during the ongoing sexual assault investigation, but also for any civil lawsuits. Isaac Heaney, Chad Warner, Nick Blakey, James Jordan and Riley Bice all remain under a club suspension for breaching Swans' behavioural standards. Police have cleared Bice of any criminal wrongdoing for his role in the Pullman Hotel incident. Detectives don't expect to have any update on their investigation until late October. Eddie Summerfield, Melbourne.
2: Latest data shows more than 100 Australians a year are being admitted to hospital for nicotine poisoning. The number of people needing hospital treatment for nicotine poisoning rose from 72 to 106 between 2016 and 2024, mirroring the rise in illegal cigarettes. King Charles has broken with protocol and laid down the law to Prince Harry. He's issued an official letter through the Lord Chamberlain, making it clear his son is not a working royal, will not be permitted to undertake duties now that he has returned to the UK. The pair will be considered private citizens. They're responsible for their own security, residence and expenses. King of the Mountain Peter Brock is being remembered today, 20 years on from his death. Brock died while competing in a rally in WA. Australian motorsport legend Dick Johnson says he and Peter had the greatest respect for each other.
5: Which really showed in the way that we raced, fairly and squarely over all the years. And over that period of time, I can honestly say that I don't think we ever swapped paint because things are a lot different today.
2: In finance, the dollar is trading at 72.17 US.
6: Sport for Anne Webster, your member for Mallee, authorised A. Webster Mildura.
2: Chris Scott has accused North Melbourne of disrespecting Alistair Clarkson. The Roos will formalise its process to appoint its next coach in the next couple of days. Eighth seed Elena Rybakina has swept Naomi Osaka aside in the fourth round of the US Open 6-1, 6-4. Earlier, the eighth seed Iga Świątek was upset by Qinwen Zheng of China in two sets. Despite leading the first set 5-love, Świątek says she's carrying some niggles but can't blame them for her collapse.
7: I've been fresher, but my quad is quite tired, but it had no influence on the game. Just wanted to, give it a little boost, but it didn't influence anything.
2: And Cricket Australia is poised to defy opposition from three states and press ahead with privatisation of the Big Bash. The Melbourne Renegades poised to be the first franchise to be partially sold. And that's the latest news and sport.
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8: A sunny day today. Mildura, Robinvale and Wentworth all heading for 19. The three-day forecast for Sunraysia tomorrow, mostly sunny 17. Thursday, sunny 19. Friday, sunny 22.
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16: 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Right?
1: On River 1467. You're saying now with Tom Elliott. 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
0: It is 9:07. In a moment, we'll speak to a former ACT, as in Canberra, primary school principal who allegedly lost her job because she refused to promote Wear It Purple Day to her primary school-age pupils. I've been getting a lot of emails on this subject. Joanne says, my granddaughter, who is in grade one, so she'd be 6 or 7, is having a royal high tea today. She's dressed up as a princess. These are the sorts of days that seven-year-olds need, not wearing purple for adult issues. And Peter says the teachers should just concentrate on teaching kids to read and write. Focus on literacy, not politics in the classroom. 133693 is the number to call. Just a reminder, escape your pricey telco. 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Dave, good morning.
18: Hey, Tom, how are you going?
0: Yeah, good. What's happened?
18: It's all right. Hey, look, just wanted to sort of to talk to you about a situation that I found myself and my small children in on Sunday, which should never have happened. I took my young kids to watch a local game of footy in Preston, and it was not a bad game. It was a bit rowdy, but not too bad. Got to half time, and the kids decided they were a little bit hungry, so I thought I'd take them to the canteen. And we had to then proceed to shield them from a fight in the outer where they end up having to see a man unconscious on the ground in a really, really bad way.
0: So these
18: at a
0: are,
18: local footy game.
0: These were adult spectators having a punch on in front of your kids.
18: Yeah, yeah. Right, sure. In front of the, right next to the canteen where, like I said, the man that was on the ground was in a really bad way. You know, eyes in the back of the head rolling, she was unconscious from a hit. I just don't know what's going on with people these days. You know, this league is the one that seen the Pat Cronin situation and promotes it so well, and you've got people in the outer with a belly full of grog punching people. Like, my kids are like, we wanted to go. We just left.
19: What league is it? Is it Eastern Districts or Northern or what?
18: Northern Footy League. It was a Greensboro versus Diamond Creek game. I believe that there's statements made and things like that, and police were involved. But it kids shouldn't have to see this sort of thing.
19: No, I agree, Dave. I mean, it's bad when it happens at AFL level or and any league below that. But, I mean, local football, I mean, I know it's a semi-professional league. All right, look, thank you, Dave. We'll certainly look into that. Stay on the line. We'll get the rest of your details. It's a disturbing word on the street, but one nonetheless. And you could find yourself on Friday in the running for the yearly prize, $60,000 towards a Mercedes of your choice, thanks to Mercedes-Benz Brighton, where spring demonstrator savings are available now and over 250 vehicles ready for immediate delivery. Okay, well, I don't like politics in the classroom. I don't like teachers, you know, pushing Free Palestine. I think kids get, you know, Indigenous reconciliation thrust at them. And I don't like too many different charities being promoted because there's a lot out there. And I don't think primary school age children really need to be forced to celebrate Wear It Purple Day, which I guess promotes the LGBTQIA+ communities. An ex-guest allegedly lost her job for feeling like this, former ACT primary school principal, Janelle Rowe. Good morning.
20: Good morning, Tom.
19: So first, what happened to you? Were you really sacked because of this?
20: No, I wasn't sacked. I chose to walk away. The position had become untenable.
19: In what way?
20: I couldn't go on site because the accusations became about my performance and other issues, and I didn't really know what I had and hadn't done and hadn't said, because it was just kind of a vague list of things. But it was only after I had suggested Bullying No Way Week that this all began.
19: Right. So you wanted your kids, primary school-aged children, to focus on maybe an anti-bullying initiative and not on Wear It Purple Day, is that correct?
20: That's correct. I felt that the Bullying No Way Week would cover the LGBTQ PR+ students anyway, so I wanted to go with the inclusion method.
19: And what is your personal opposition to Wear It Purple Day for young kids?
20: The teachers shouldn't need to talk to children about what each of the letters mean. That's a task for parents, and teachers need to be given the opportunity to talk about reading, writing, maths, and other items that teachers talk about.
19: I mean, I haven't endured a Wear It Purple Day. We don't do it here at our work, so I don't really know what's taught and what is not taught. But is it a sort of an in-depth discussion about the intricacies of the LGBTQIA+ community?
20: There are no guidelines that I've seen on what to talk and what not to talk about. My view was based on when you run a day, such as NAIDOC Day or Anzac Day, you teach the children what the day's all about, and you explain what the letters in Anzac mean, and you explain what the focus is. So that's what was going to happen, and I didn't feel that teachers needed to be doing that, and I felt that the parents could talk to children about that.
19: And just to be clear, the primary school of which you were the principal, was that a state school?
20: Correct.
19: And is it compulsory for state schools in the ACT and indeed in New South Wales to celebrate or look at Wear It Purple Day?
20: There was another school nearby that wasn't going to do it because I'd asked other principals about it, but I was instructed, let's say, to celebrate the day and make sure it's on the calendar and wear purple.
19: Who instructed you?
20: The regional leader.
19: Right, so someone above you, even though you're the principal of that particular school?
20: Yes.
19: Will you try and go back to teaching now?
20: I'd love to. I enjoy the children. I want to see them grow and flourish. But at the moment, I'm a bit I'm finding going past school a little bit stressful just at the minute.
19: Yeah, I can imagine. See, I can see why you might teach kids from, I don't know, age 13 or grade 7 onwards about these sorts of things. But, you know, grade prep and grade 1, I mean, getting them to count to 10, write their own name and, you know, be able to go to the toilet is a major victory, isn't it?
20: Correct, yeah.
19: Yeah. Okay, so, all right, so you find it difficult to go past a school now. You're not sure if you want to go back and you're pretty sure that you were, well, that you were pushed out, if you like, because of your opposition to wear it Purple Day.
20: Yes, nothing was brought up as an issue until this. And in previous roles, I've not had, you know, I've had encouragement, not issues with my leadership.
19: Do you think there's an element of politics creeping into classrooms? Like here in Melbourne, you know, there's a group of teachers who are openly pro-Palestine and wearing kafirs in the classroom, that sort of thing. Do you think that, you know, teachers are bringing their own beliefs and their own politics into classrooms too much?
20: It sounds like it, that's for sure. It certainly sounds like it.
19: All right, look, thank you for your time. And you sound like a dedicated teacher to me, so I hope at some stage you can find your way back into the profession because we need good teachers. Janelle Rowe there, former primary school principal at a state school in the ACTU, the ACT, the Australian Capital Territory, and didn't think Wear It Purple Day was suitable for primary school-aged children and was pushed out from her job, she says, as a result. 133693 mornings at 3aw.com.au. Louise joins us. Louise, good morning.
3: Oh, g'day, Tom. Yeah, just two quick things. At my children's daycare during NAIDOC week, they were having acknowledgements of countries being read out in the baby's room every single day to start each day. And then my three-year-old and my 18-month-old attended a smoking ceremony as well. I mean, just too bad if they're asthmatic. But and then also, I'm a curriculum coordinator at an independent school, and schools can definitely be selective in the way they implement this stuff.
19: Yeah.
3: So you can sort of put in your curriculum. You just got to be diplomatic with your language, but you can definitely work around it. And when you get people coming in to review your curriculum for registration purposes, you just sort of just selective and discerning and prudent about what you put forward, and definitely can work around it.
19: And I think, Louise, in my experience, it really sort of comes from the principal down because, you know, if you get a principal of a school who really wants to embrace, say, Indigenous reconciliation, then you'll see that sort of stuff every day. If you get someone who says, well, look, you know, we have too much of this already, you won't see as much of it. Same with Wear It Purple Day. I doubt it's compulsory, but it sort of seems to be coming that way. And as for the pro-Palestine group, like I just look, by all means, you know, teach to older students, teach the history of the Middle East, teach why there is so much conflict there, but don't just take one side automatically. Louise, thank you. 133693 mornings at 3aw.com.au at 18 past nine.
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19: Push of politics into primary schools as well as gender ideology is the reason many families are heading to religious private schools. Kim says these teachings are not taught there. Well, that's not quite true, Kim. I mean, it really varies from school to school. I know schools that are Christian but do push, you know, Indigenous reconciliation, wear it purple, that sort of thing. Michael, news out this morning, Aaron Patterson, the mushroom killer, is getting taxpayer-funded weight loss jabs in prison because she's verging on diabetic. Michael says, while I'm for anyone who wants to lose weight and be healthy, taxpayer funding for a prisoner is wrong. Why doesn't Aaron Patterson just adjust her diet, build an exercise routine and stay active? Well, that's true. I mean, you know, if you're really disciplined in prison, even if you're locked in a cell, you can do burpees or skipping or something. Not easy, but you can do it. And Gail says the Labor Party won't be able to buy into the One Nation rumours surrounding Warren Pickering because Ben Carroll has said they don't dwell on the past. That is true, but they will buy into those rumours, Gail. You know it and I know it. 133-693, mornings at 3aw.com.au. We're going to speak to a political strategist after the 9:30 news headlines and just find out whether the alleged revelations about Warren Pickering, that's One Nation's Victorian leader, whether they're likely to change the way people think. I would suspect not, for two reasons. One is that most people, I think, want to vote One Nation are doing so because they're sick of the two major parties and they're less, not that fussed about what One Nation really stands for. It's more, it's not Labor and it's not Liberal. And secondly, if you ask most people, even One Nation voters, who they're voting for, they'll say Pauline Hanson. She always has been and still is the face of the party, which officially is called Pauline Hanson's One Nation. Michael, good morning.
7: Yeah, g'day, Tom. Long time, first time.
19: Oh, good to have you on board.
7: Thanks, mate. We've got a child in Macedon Rangers, in kindergarten at Macedon Rangers, and this political ideology, it's being pushed onto them. So, a few months ago, we got a message from the app that they send out that there's inclusion kits being brought into the classroom, and my ears pricked up. So I went and looked at all the kits and whatnot, and yeah, they're fantastic. They talk about virtues we all want to live by and kindness and all that sort of stuff. But tucked in right at the end was gender fluidity. They like the books that promote, you know, you can become a boy, you can become a girl, and you're okay when you change your mind.
19: And
7: all
19: sorry,
7: that sort of stuff.
19: How old are the kids to whom these books are being distributed?
7: 3 years old and 4 years old.
19: Three and four. That's ridiculous. I mean, look, again, Michael, 3 and 4 year olds are aware that there are girls and there are boys, and they probably have a vague idea what some of the differences are. But teaching kids that young about gender fluidity, that's madness, surely, Michael.
7: Well, what made it even worse was that this wasn't even developed by the teaching group. This was developed by the communications department inside the council.
19: So the council developed the gender fluidity kit and distributed it to the kindergartens.
7: Yep. And seven or eight kids got taken out of one of the kindergartens there. Issues got raised. And speaking to some of the educators and the assistants, they were like hostages, you know, like they get told, oh, no, we have to include this because of this and this and this. And there might be a kid who has, you know, whatever, you know, issues. And, you know, we're just saying that, you know, they're taking the agency away from the parents.
19: Yeah. And maybe from the teachers. I mean, Michael, that's why you probably heard me talking with Janelle Rowe just before. I mean, she says that she was pushed out of her job as a principal of a state primary school in Canberra because she didn't want to push the Wear It Purple Day to primary school age kids. But that's one age. But you're talking about kindergarten kids. They're aged 3 and 4, being forced to learn about gender fluidity. It's insane. Thank you, Michael. Lucy, hello.
2: Hi, Tom. Thanks for having me.
19: Pleasure. What would you like to say?
2: I just thought it was interesting, and a few of my colleagues are the same, with Erin Patterson being prescribed Ozempic within prison. She's possibly borderline type 2 diabetic or pre-type 2 diabetic, which is a lifestyle disease. It's not type 1 diabetes. And I feel that she's already disclosed that she's been a binge eater, which is also a psychological condition. I find it interesting that they're so quick to use taxpayers' money for Ozempic.
19: Well, yeah, I agree with you, Lucy. I mean, and there's another proposal today that Medicare start funding gym sessions for people who are obese or pre-diabetic as well. But look, in the case of Erin Patterson, she's a prisoner, and therefore you'd think, well, you don't get the normal rights. But when it comes to health, they do. You know, they get dental treatment, they get whatever medical care they need. And people who aren't in prison and who are diabetic or I think pre-diabetic do qualify for taxpayer-funded Ozempic. So they're essentially just saying, well, she gets it too. By the way, do you work in the field, Lucy?
2: Yeah, I'm an exercise physiologist and nutritionist, yeah.
19: What, I mean, do you get clients coming to you who are on weight loss drugs but need something else or what?
2: Yeah, it's always, with Ozempic, it's only ever prescribed as long as they're

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1: River 1467 weather for Ontario General Store, the juiciest chicken in town.
2: A sunny day today, Mildura, Robin Vale and Wentworth all heading for 19. The three-day forecast for Sunraysia tomorrow, mostly sunny 17, Thursday sunny 19, Friday sunny 22.
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0: 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In a moment, we're going to speak to our political strategist, Toby Ralph. These revelations about Warren Pickering. Look, we are talking over 20 years ago, his former partner said he had a drug habit. I think it was methamphetamine. Don't know, these are the allegations. And he had a sexual fetish or sexual deviancy. Doesn't really say what that is. Do people care? I mean, look, you know, Barnaby Joyce left his wife and, you know, for another woman. And I can tell you, there are that many affairs that go on in Canberra between politicians from all sides of politics. So if you're looking at politicians expecting paragons of moral virtue, I would say look elsewhere. First, though, Nicholas, what have you seen?
1: G'day, Tom. I'm on the M80 Ring Road heading west. Heading into Ballarat, but I essentially jumped on at Greensboro, got as far as Thomastown, and from Thomastown to about Sydney Road now, which is where I'm about 700 metres away from Sydney Road, it's been a standstill, so, and really slow movement. So I was taking about 50 minutes from Thomastown to Sydney Road, or to that Sydney Road exit.
0: Gee, that's shocking. Yeah, 50 minutes.
1: Correct, yes, sir.
0: Oh, God.
1: Yep.
0: Well, something's going on. All right, the ring roads, I guess Greensboro bound or heading towards the airport. Something is going on. All right, if anybody else knows, let us know. And Nicholas, you could find yourself in the running for the weekly prize, a $1,000 voucher to spend at Imp Jewelry, the handmade and remodelling specialist. So, look, I don't normally like to talk about politicians' private lives, with the exception that if they promote one thing publicly but live their lives completely differently, I think that's hypocritical. Now, it is alleged, as I mentioned a couple of times, that by the former partner of Warren Pickering, he's the Victorian leader of One Nation, he was here in the studio about a month ago with Pauline Hanson, that he, A, used to have a drug habit, and B, had some form of sexual fetish or deviancy. Now, I stress these are allegations. An ex-guest, long-time political strategist and marketing expert, Toby Ralph, good morning.
2: Good morning, Tom.
0: Well, Toby, do you think people care? I mean, my impression of a lot of the new people who want to vote One Nation, by new, I mean they haven't voted One Nation before, but they want to now, is that it's a protest vote against the major parties, that if asked to identify who they think about when they think One Nation, they'd say Pauline Hanson, and that's pretty much it. So does Warren Pickering's, do his alleged peccadilloes, would they shift people's vote, do you reckon?
2: Well, you know, the party, you're right, the party is Pauline and to a lesser degree Barnaby, and it's what's below the tip of that iceberg that's a vote risk for them. You know, One Nation's reached that dangerous stage of life where, for a protest party where people had started taking it seriously. The great paradox of populism is that its greatest asset isn't being the establishment, it's that eventually it has to become one.
0: Yeah, I liken it to dogs that chase cars, and one day the dog catches the car and then says, right, well, what do I do now?
2: Yeah, well, that's exactly it. You know, can it make the transition from up yours to we can run this place is the thing. Do people care about these allegations? I think people will care more about the vetting process, more about One Nation now than what Warren Pickering might have done or is alleged to have done 20 years ago. We all make mistakes. If people dug up my past, I'd be deeply ashamed. It's more about have they done their vetting properly. You can't be... if your sales pitch is that everyone else is incompetent, then candidate vetting's like an excellent piece to demonstration of competence. So while the alleged sexual deviance and ICE use makes a headline, it's the vetting that's politically dangerous.
0: Because, of course, One Nation to date has a very small number of MPs. In fact, I think it's only got a couple, and not a big party organisation. And yet it's literally got to vet hundreds of potential candidates for not just the Victorian election but other elections. So their ability to do that is somewhat limited. But I would say this, and my wife used to work in Canberra back in the 90s. Now, you know, there were politicians having affairs. There were politicians who were undisclosed alcoholics. You know, there's all sorts of things that have gone on and still go on, particularly up in Canberra because it's a bit of a bubble. So, you know, if we start looking around for bad behaviour, we'll find a lot of it.
2: Oh yeah, you know, if you banned MPs because of prior bad behaviour, Parliament House would be affordable housing now. There's plenty of it up there. But from One Nation's point of view, it's easy to recruit angry candidates. It's a whole lot harder to recruit angry candidates who are disciplined, electable, financially literate, you know, scandal-free, and they need to do it. Pauline's saying it's a personal matter. Imagine how that would play if it was a Liberal or a Labor Party politician. Once you apply for the job of Premier, the list of things that you can call personal gets a whole lot shorter. I actually prefer Barnaby's whole rebuttal of redemption. That makes a whole lot more sense. We've all done dumb things. Voters can forgive politicians having a past, but we are less forgiving about discovering a party promising to clean up government and not cleaning under its own carpet.
0: Yeah, you put it very well. Thank you for your time, Toby Ralph there, political strategist and marketing expert. And look, it is the case. One Nation is a small sort of party network at the moment, advisors as well as MPs. And yet if they're going to have a candidate in every Victorian seat and all the upper house, that's north of 100 people they have to find just in this state. And then we've got other elections, other state elections coming up, and of course a federal election in about a year and a half. And again, if they're good to their word about running candidates in all seats, upper and lower houses, they've got to find and vet literally hundreds of people. And, you know, people are going to slip through the cracks. No one's going to put up their hand and say, oh, by the way, my sexual fetish is this. Or did you know I smoked ice for 5 years or whatever? 133693, mornings at 3aw.com.au. We'll go back to your calls and your emails shortly. I do want to also go back to this Erin Patterson and in general, taxpayer subsidies for helping people lose weight. So Erin Patterson in prison for probably the rest of her natural life is getting taxpayer-funded weight loss drugs. We assume Ozempic, but we don't know. It could be one of the other ones. But there's also a proposal out there that in broader society, that people who are overweight should be given taxpayer-funded gym memberships. What do you think? 133693 at 9:45.
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0: The servers crawling on the Ring Road, Greensboro bound, between the Thomastown exit and Sydney Road. Anyway, we've spoken off air to the Department of Transport. They say there was a collision that occurred earlier this morning, causing delays of up to 80 minutes from Thomastown all the way to Tullamarine. Nicholas said they'd been stuck in the car for 50 minutes going just a few kilometres. Anyway, apparently now all lanes of the highway have recently reopened and the delays are gradually clearing. Nicholas, thank you. 133693. Via email, David says that One Nation seems to have trouble selecting good candidates. Maybe. I mean, you know, they're going to find 100 people. It is perhaps not surprising that one or two have issues, although Warren Pickering is the Victorian leader of One Nation. On Erin Patterson needing to lose weight in jail, Jane says the one thing she has going for her is time. She could get a walking mat in her cell and use her own body weight for strength training. Look, she could, and you can. I mean, you don't need any equipment to exercise. You can jump up and down. You can do push-ups. You can do burpees. And then when you go to the canteen in the prison, you choose the healthiest option available and don't eat too much of it. But that requires discipline. 133693. Karen, good morning.
11: Hi. Yes, I wanted to talk to you about school programs.
0: Yes.
11: So I've got young children in school, and currently mandated by the government is the Resilience Project, Respectful Relationships, and it has a lot of gender topics in it.
0: Yeah.
11: I asked my kids to be removed from it. However, they weren't. My 7-year-old's been learning about it. My 11-year-old has actually learned so much that they did a PowerPoint presentation because one of the kids decided they were non-binary.
0: Right.
11: So I confronted the school and asked about toilet use for this child, and they sent back that the child can use the toilet they feel comfortable with.
0: Yes, and there's another school we had a look at last year, Karen, that is building a new wing of the school, and all the new toilets are gender neutral, so they're for use by either or however many genders there are these days.
11: Yeah, so they are building another set of blocks of toilets for this child. It blows me away that my girls have got to now potentially use a toilet with a boy.
0: Yeah. Well, Karen, get used to it, because I mean, if your girls play sport, there's a fair chance that a boy who identifies as a girl will be opposing them on a football or a soccer field, for example.
11: Absolutely, and they do play sport at quite a high level, but I'm not going to get used to it.
0: No.
11: I'm always going to girls.
0: I agree, and look, we spoke last week about, we spoke to a semi-professional American soccer player over here who in a recent round robin tournament, that the top goal scorer was biologically male. There's a similar thing in a South Australian amateur football league. And I read, I think it was over the weekend, that here in Victoria there's hockey. And weirdly in hockey you can have 14-year-olds playing against adults, so that's difficult enough. But there's a hockey competition, it's level one, so it's a high level, and there is a biological man playing against girls as young as 14. And the man was a top male hockey player until recently, decided that he was female, and now plays against teenage girls. And that's absolutely fine, apparently. It's not fine, but it's if you start with the position that gender is not a fact, it is simply a feeling, you know, that I can determine my own gender and I can change it back. And gender fluidity says that you know, one day you can be one gender and the next day a different gender, and you can even make up your own genders, and you can go into birth, deaths and marriages and legally do this, then what happens is that sporting competitions get worried about being seen to be non-inclusive. So they say, oh, well, as well as using the toilet and the changing room that you feel comfortable with, you can play in the sporting team that you feel comfortable with. Now, I might add that, you know, weirdly, I can't declare myself to be 15 and play in the under-16 football competition, not that I do all that well anymore, so I can't lie about my age, but I could say that I'm a woman and, depending on the level of competition, go and play a sport against biological women, and that would be legal. It's wrong, but it's legal. Thank you, Karen. Simon, hello.
12: Tom, good morning. How are you?
0: A bit fired up this morning, Simon. There's a lot of issues which are upsetting me.
12: Well, one of them's upsetting me as well. Now, this might sound like I'm going to go around in a circle, but I won't, and bear with me. Erin Patterson, my partner is type 2 diabetic and has to pay full tote odds for her injectable medication. Erin Patterson's going to get some form of weight loss drug in prison. Perhaps given one of Victoria's better-known mediators is probably a bit short of work at the moment, perhaps we could get Mick Gatto to give Erin Patterson some lessons in how he lost all that weight in jail.
0: Yeah, he did lose a bit, didn't he? And so just going back to your partner, so she's diabetic, well, I assume it's she, and doesn't get subsidised medications?
12: No, she's currently paying full tote odds for Ozempic.
0: Oh, okay. I'm surprised at that, Simon. I thought that people who were diabetic did get taxpayer-funded Ozempic. Well, I think, well, no wonder you're angry, because, I mean, Erin Patterson, there she is getting it in jail at our expense, and there's your partner who has diabetes not getting it. We just had an off-air word on the street from Lynn. Apparently there's a dead kangaroo lying on the side of Heatherton Road between Stud Road and the Monash. It's been there for a month, and the council hasn't moved it. Now they're mowing the grass around it. Good on you, Lynn. Yes, there's a place on Main Ridge I've driven past, the same dead kangaroo for quite a few weeks now, and someone needs to do something. Not me, hopefully. 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
0: All right, it is almost 10 o'clock. News in a moment with David Armstrong. After news, I do want to go back to taxpayer funding for Ozempic. Erin Patterson is getting it, but some people with diabetes don't get it. And more broadly, I want to look at a proposal that taxpayers fund gym memberships for people who are overweight. Also, Steve Pizzardi will be joining us. Do car brands still have a meaning? Like, for example, Volkswagen means literally the people's car, but they're quite expensive. They're up there with Audis, which is part of the Volkswagen stable. And, of course, there's so many Chinese brands. Trust me, I can't tell them apart. I have no idea what they stand for. And, of course, your calls anytime, any issue. Just get on the phone and call us, 133-693.
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21: 12 degrees in Melbourne, a sunny day, a top of 16. It's 10 o'clock. Good morning. I'm David Armstrong. The Premier Ben Carroll has rejected accusations the business community has not been consulted on amendments to the draft work from home laws. The legislation will pass Parliament this week with the support of the Coalition, but independent legal analysis commissioned by the Property Council has found it's likely to contravene the Fair Work Act, leaving the door open to a High Court challenge. But the Premier insists he has listened to business.
22: I reject the premise of that. I can tell you, I sat down with Business Roundtable only a fortnight ago and went line by line. I've also had some nice messages from the business community as well, saying they appreciate the reset of the relationship.
21: Children have been caught up in a nasty brawl at a local footy game at Preston. Dave telling Tom Elliott his kids were left visibly upset.
23: Got to half time and the kids decided they were a little bit hungry, so I thought I'd take them to the canteen. And we had to then proceed to shield them from a fight in the outer where they end up having to see a man unconscious on the ground in a really, really bad way.
21: Dave says police were alerted and are investigating. Firefighters have extinguished a blaze outside a convenience store on St George's Road in Fitzroy North at around 1 o'clock this morning. FRV says the fire is not being treated as suspicious. A former primary school principal claims she lost her job because she refused to support a Wear It Purple Day in support of the gay community. Janelle Rowe, who has over three decades of experience, says she had concerns about the ideological indoctrination of primary school children, and the gay community came at her hard.
24: The teachers shouldn't need to talk to children about what each of the letters mean. That's a task for parents, and teachers need to be given the opportunity to talk about reading, writing, math.
21: Yarra Council will debate tonight whether to change the name of Adolf Street in East Richmond because some residents think it's too similar to Adolf Hitler. Councillor Sharon Harrison, the Deputy Mayor, says there's a push for it to be renamed Adolphus Street, but there are strict rules about changing street names.
1: There was a request from the community back in 2025 to change the name, suggesting that the name was too like the name of the deceased leader of the Nazi Party. The street was named back in 1861 after an early German Lutheran migrant and landowner who was called Adolphus, who'd fled religious persecution in Europe. We ultimately have to work within the rules that the state set.
21: In finance, the oil ordinary's down 15 points at the open. The dollar trading at 72.17 US.
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